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9: 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Clay Baker here with you. You can hear the crowd. 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And this has been Raider Nation Radio's home for six straight years. We're so thankful to be back at Chickies because we know how much you love it. 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

0: a guy who has been tabbed as the guy until the next guy showed up just a year later. Michael Mayer is going to have a lot of eyeballs on him. He was the apple of the media's eye yesterday inside the Raiders locker room. We're going to get to not only his discussion in the scrum, but he goes one-on-one with Vinny Bonsignor. I chatted up Segun Olubi, special teams captain, who gave some great insight into kind of the why with the conversation we were having yesterday about the captains, the rotating, not being comfortable. He really lays it out beautifully and explains the messaging that Clint Kubiak is sending to the team. So we'll get to that conversation as well. We've got Paul Gutierrez, Raiders columnist, coming up here a little bit later in hour number three, as well as we're going to give you the betting fix, if you will. Clay, we're going to go to VSiN. This is going to be the first time. We're dipping the toe in the water, I guess, on this particular platform, aren't we?
1: Well, yeah, we worked with Tim, our good buddy Tim Murray, and now Zachary Cohen will join us on Fridays to get us updated for both college and NFL. Looking forward to Zach. Zach's a good guy.
0: Yeah.
1: Just moved to the West Coast,
0: yes,
1: from the East Coast, so he's bringing a lot of fire and brimstone.
0: Yeah, the senior editor for VSiN Live, very excited to have him. This is also kind of his Super Bowl, so to speak. He's a tennis guy, so the U.S. Open, Sabalenka, you know, all that stuff. So
1: yes, I'm sure tennis is great stuff. Yes,
0: I'm sure we're gonna touch on that, but that'll be towards the end of hour number three as we set sail on our weekend here on the Morning Tailgate. We'll give you your betting fix, tell you all the ins and outs of what you need to know if that is your foray. We'll be doing that every Friday moving on in the regular season. So obviously jam-packed show, a lot to get to. Be remiss if we didn't open up 25 years ago, September 11th. Everybody remembers where they were when. Again, I'll just echo everything that's kind of been said in all the different platforms that, you know, not only my station, we've done here, we've talked about, both behind the microphones and front of the microphones. Tough day for everybody. I was obviously much younger, but it's a day I remember vividly as a young kid and how it brought our country together, and in a world these days in 2026 where there's a lot of divisiveness, not trying to get political in any sort of sense or fashion, but it is just a reminder of we are the United States.
1: Yes.
0: So,
1: well said.
0: I just wanted to, you know, pay my respects, Vinny, Clay. I'll leave it open before we dive into it if you so choose.
2: Yeah, I mean, just obviously has always been a somber day, a day that I vividly remember exactly where I was, what I was doing, what I saw when I saw it. You know, it's just it's one of the, you know, painful chapters of American history, and it's a day to remember, commemorate, acknowledge, appreciate, you know, appreciate what we do have, what was lost that particular day, the changes that have been made since then. So, you know, just it's always a poignant day on the calendar. Mm-hmm. You see September 11th, and there's no other place for your mind to go than that day and what that day represents.
0: Yeah. So we honor those that were lost, obviously, and those that went into the fray when it was and continue to go into the fray in different avenues and different walks of life. So I just wanted to recognize that before we dive in. But let's jump into it. Vinny, it was it's been quite an eventful week for the Silver and Black. You know, I think we often start, you know, halfway joked, or at least I did, of what a squeaky, clean offseason this has seemingly been. Right? Like that it has been a seamless transition from step to step to step. And we knew, we've said it, adversity was coming. Speed bumps are on the way for this team. We just don't know when. We don't know what it will look like, Clay. But it reared itself in a big way a couple weeks ago. Ashton Jeanty goes down at a Sunday practice. Everything seems like it's okay. Looks like it's okay. Full participant the past 2 days. He was asked point blank, you 100%? He says, I feel ready to go out there against Miami. So that is good news there. Obviously, you know, Nothing official until we see it and see what full looks like out on the field on Sunday. But again, the biggest conversation point is Brock Bowers. Number 89 will not be out there week one against the Miami Dolphins. The focal point, the best player arguably on the team, no doubt on the offensive side of the ball. And a guy that when the Raiders are putting a plan together of success, how to

0: win, what to do. It all starts and stops with number 89 on the offensive side. So not having him is obviously going to be a challenge, but it presents a new opportunity for a guy that is also used to the spotlight.
1: This could be a moment for
2: Brock Bauer.
1: You know, this could be a moment for somebody like, you know, in the depth of a tight end position room, Michael Mayer could find himself spotlighted in a way that, you know, we always thought that he could be. He could always be featured as somebody that could be a tight end that can go and stretch the field and be a red zone target and just consistently produce as we saw him do in college. And it always seemed like his career so far with the Raiders, he was kind of overlooked, or they just could never get the ball to him. Whatever it was, there was a million reasons why he has not been able to jettison his career and go in that upward trajectory the way everyone thought when he was drafted a few years ago.
3: Yeah, and look, he's not Brock Bowers, so let's, you know, don't even think about it along those terms. But he's a really good tight end, and it's been circumstance if you want to call it, held him back. However you want to classify it, it's been his usage. It's been just not getting him the ball to him. It's been bad offensive line play. It's been bad quarterback play. It's been the fact that Brock Bowers soon showed up on the horizon. Look, you know, he was drafted, that the Raiders literally traded up to go get him in the second round to be a featured component of the offense. That was the plan. That was why they traded up to go get him. That's why they brought him in. That's what he was expected to be. And he still has the capability of being that. But between how he was not necessarily misused, but brought along, it's not always easy for tight ends. We see Brock Bowers and we think that that's the norm. That isn't the norm. That was a one of one rookie season. It was a record breaking rookie season. It normally doesn't happen that way, but that was supposed to be the year that Michael Mayer, you know, took off, but that takeoff was, you know, parked in the airport because here comes number 89, Brock Bowers, a one of one type of a guy. And then, you know, Michael Mayer went from being the tight end of the Raiders to a tight end with the Raiders, or the other tight end with the Raiders. It was just the circumstance of his career. And so now Brock Bowers, you know, for however long he's not going to be in the picture, is no longer a presence right now, this moment, certainly for Sunday. And now Michael Mayer gets to ascend into that number one tight end role. And now we'll see how that looks for him in Clint Kubiak's offense, with this offensive line, with this quarterback, with other things that are going around him, what the play calls might be. Is he going to be a featured part of this offense? I think he is, but we'll see. And so when you describe his career up until this point, it hasn't really been anything that he personally hasn't done. It's been the circumstances that he's been dealing with.
0: And when you look at Michael Mayer and when he was drafted, he was drafted as the guy. To your point, the Raiders drafted up to get what they believed was their number one tight end of the future. Circumstance comes along and a generational, you know, absolute unicorn comes up the very next year in Brock Bowers. And I like the way you put that. You know, he came from being the tight end to a tight end. And unfortunately, that circumstance has caused him to, in some, a negative way, in some, a positive way, kind of round out the rest of his game. Right? Like, everybody remembers his rookie year and the welcome to the NFL moment with Max Crosby, right? Well, I think Michael Mayer has turned into one of the best blocking tight ends, in the NFL. And when you look at that, and the reason I say that is because he is as relied upon as any in that particular facet of the game. Again, it hasn't been good in these last couple of years in terms of the team production, but imagine where this team would be without him. I mean, remember there was that stretch where he was gone for personal reasons, and the running game took an even bigger hit, if that's possible. So, you know, you look at the Chicago game. His importance as a football player on teams on the field goal, the field goal that was blocked from Chicago or against Chicago, yeah. I should say. I mean, Michael Mayer is a complete football player, and he is a solid tight end right now in the role that he is, and he is a very important piece to the success of this Raiders team, whatever that looks like. Now, his role gets elevated one way or another. It's going to get elevated, and he talked about yesterday, and we're gonna hear from Michael Mayer coming up, but he talked about, you know, you can't try and do extra. Nobody can do what Brock can do, right? Like, that's why he's Brock. But to that same ilk, everybody has to kind of pull the rope. The focus is going to be more so on him. And I'm curious, did Raider Nation forget how good he is kind of a question I have. Because, again, we haven't been able to see it. There's only been four games where Michael Mayer's been in the lineup with Brock Bowers in the NFL that Brock Bowers has been out of the lineup. And in those four games, Michael Mayer has 18 catches for 196 yards and a touchdown. In those four games that he's played where Brock has been in the NFL but has not played due to injury. Only four games. Months were small sample size. But again, he averaged six targets in that sample size. He had that one great game against the New York Giants, right? I know that was late in the season and the season and the teams were what they were. But he, again, has, to me, shown in flashes, whether it's earlier in the career, even this preseason, training camp, like he is still a dare I say, top of the tier tight end in the National Football League. He just, again, the word Vinny uses, and I think it's appropriate, is circumstance, is that creates a ceiling for what you can do or flash.
3: Well, and when we talk about is he a top-tier tight end, skill-wise, I think he has a chance to be, yes. Obviously, production-wise.
0: He's not, yeah.
3: No.
0: Yeah.
3: He hasn't been. But he has the skill set to be. Again, I caution, that doesn't mean he's Brock Bowers. There's nobody, there's very, very few. I mean, when you really put everything together with Brock Bowers, when he's healthy, he's the one of one to me, in my opinion. And it probably isn't really even that close. And we haven't even seen him in his prime. And it's been a while since we've seen him, to me, in my opinion, 100% or even close to 100%. Last year, to me, was an injury wash. He was just never the same. We saw him 100% for most of that game against the New England Patriots. And look at the damage that he did ever since then. It was at some point in what was it, the fourth quarter, I would guess it was.
0: I thought it was late in the third. Might have been the fourth.
3: There you go. It was toward the second half of that game, like later on in the second half, closer to the end of the game than it was the beginning of the game. Getting all tripped up with my words here. But we did see for a brief fleeting moment last year, Brock being Brock, and it was devastating. He was Brock, and then it wasn't that wasn't the case anymore. But point being is that there's very few players that are that guy right there, and Michael Mayer isn't, and that's no disgrace or anything like that. But he has the skills. He's fat. He's big, strong, rugged. He's got tremendous hands. He could catch everything and runs great routes. Is super smart. Can block. Can be an asset in the red zone, down the field, moving the chains. You could throw it to him on screen passes. You could get him the ball all sorts of different ways. He's just not that devastating cheetah athlete that Brock Bowers is once Brock Bowers gets the ball. But in every other sense of the word tight end, he's an NFL tight end. And so I'm excited for him, getting to know Michael Mayer, the person, and he's just a class A. Like he's a guy that you could see just going running a business at some point, you know, being somebody that everybody would want to go work for. He's that kind of a guy, some guy that you want to go sit down and hang out with, right? You know what I'm saying? Like, you know that, Vince, mm-hmm. how he is.
0: Yeah.
3: And he's easy to root for. And I think if used correctly, and a lot of this is going to be on, to me, it's going to be on Clint Kubiak and Andrew Janoco and Kirk Cousins. Are you going to make him a featured component of the offense? Because if you are, then I think he's going to put up numbers. And I can't understand or see any reason why that wouldn't be the case, especially right now with what's going on or not necessarily going on at the wide receiver position. And maybe, hopefully for Ash and Jenty, and it sounds like he's going to be 100%, and that's a fantastic news. But still, maybe you don't want to push him too hard coming off, the ankle injury. This game is ripe for Michael Mayer to be a featured component. And I'm curious to see what he can do, you know, if that is the game plan, because I think he could do special things if that is the case.
1: And Clint Kubiak is that one, asset that Michael Mayer's never had. He's never had a young, dynamic, creative play caller and somebody who also has made tight ends very, very, instrumental in the passing game. I mean, I think of last year where someone like AJ Barner with Seattle, notably a physical run blocking foundational blocker, ends up having 50 catches, 500 yards, and 6 touchdowns. So he's now working with somebody that understands the importance of how a dynamic tight end can work. And that's one more, feather in a cap of Clint Kubiak's accomplishments, but it's something that's going to, I think, push Michael Mayer to that next level because he has somebody that can understand all of his assets and characteristics.
0: Yeah, I said earlier in the week that I thought this offense was – for the first time, had a true direction, has a clear identity of what they want to do, plus a proof of concept. To your point with the AJ Barner, a comp there, you know, I thought Michael Mayer was going to have his best season before Brock Bowers got hurt, and this just opens the door, obviously, for that, because I do have confidence in the player and the ability of what it could look like, even as a featured role, which is what I would imagine we'll see Sunday in Miami. Again, I don't know what the game plan is. I'm not in those meetings, but I would imagine it, you know, that next man up mentality phrase that we always hear. I think Michael Mayer is going to have a featured role in the pass game, and I think he should. And I think he has the ability and the skill to do so while also still, you know, being plus in the other avenues of that, of the game, whether it is teams, whether it is the run blocking, what have you. What did Trey Tucker say? No rock, no block. No block, no rock. You know what I mean? Like, so I know that was for the wide receivers, but it goes through everybody on the offense. You know, your ability to block, that's not gonna say we're gonna see Michael Mayer out wide a majority of the time all of a sudden now. I think they're going to still keep him to what he does best, which is an inline tight end, and use him as see fit. But I do think he's going to have a much more featured role, and I'm more confident than not that he'll rise to that challenge, because this is a guy, before Brock Bowers, was the top tight end in the country coming into the NFL.
3: Yeah, and I agree, I contend that it's less about him and more about Brock Bowers showing up on the scene. And obviously that's a no-brainer. Brock Bowers has to be the featured guy. When he became a Raider, unfortunately for Michael Mayer, he had to move off to the side a little bit, right? Mm-hmm. And so between that, just his role changing, because a dynamic force was added to the Raiders roster, between that and then even when, because Brock Bowers did miss 5 games last year, so Michael Mayer, you know, had a chance at that point to be his replacement. But at that point, it wasn't just the opportunity; it was the fact that the line couldn't block for the quarterback. The quarterback, was having trouble himself. Whoever the quarterback was when Michael was out there, most of the time it was Geno Smith. The offense was just dysfunctional. It was bad. Even when Brock Bowers was out there, his numbers weren't as good as they had been the year before for some of those same reasons, you know, as far as the offensive line, the play calling, all of that. So nothing's been conducive for Michael Mayer between what his role turned out to be, and then when his role was elevated last year, just the offense was a complete mess. Now we come into a season where, because of what happened to Brock Bowers, Michael Mayer's role should expand. We expect it to expand. I can't understand or fathom any reason why it won't expand. And then on top of that, presumably a better offensive line, a better offensive system, a better quarterback play, better, more play calling, and maybe, an offensive game plan, because of some of the other circumstances that are going on that does feature him. And maybe for the first time really in his career in the NFL, where he will be one of the featured guys going into a football game and have some dynamics around him that's going to lead to that actually coming to fruition, because that's never been the case yet in Michael Mayer's 3 years in the NFL.
0: 702-365-9200 is the number. Phone lines are open. It is a Friday ahead of the first game day of the NFL regular season for your Las Vegas Raiders. We want to hear from you, Raider Nation, in a big way. want to hear in a big way. How do the Raiders beat Miami on Sunday? Point blank. Simple. How do they do it? What's it going to take? We need those answers. And is this moment long overdue for one Michael Mayer? What is the confidence you have in 87 being part of the featured role for this offense in a seamless transition? Again, maybe not the same offense with a Brock Bowers, but still being able to move the ball, still being able to help this team and this offense put points on the board. 702-365-9200. Want to get your calls next, plus your text, but first.
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19: Mm-hmm.
10: This is it's a 17 game season. The thing that I would say is in a 17 game season, you know, we have a 70 man roster. So there's going to be different opportunities for each and every single player on this roster at different points between each season. So we prep each week, as a different week. We prep each week to get our guys ready to go. Whoever's available, whoever's not available, we're prepping to get the guys that we have ready to go, get the best out of them, do what they do well, and give us the best chance to win.
19: Raiders offensive coordinator Andrew Janoco meeting with the media on Thursday, talking about his preparation, what they're looking for to get everybody ready. Everybody's got to be ready all the time. We like to say, everybody love everybody. Well, he's sitting there saying, everybody be ready for everybody and everything. Because you never know when your number's going to be called. A la this week. 89 goes down, 87 is up in a much bigger way. And again, the collective have to be a big part of that. You got to be 1/11th of the solution on every play. Welcome back inside the Morning Tailgate. It's Raider Nation Radio, 920, 702-365, 9200 is the number. How do the Raiders beat the Dolphins on Sunday? Very simple. What is the path to victory for the silver and black? Need those answers. Also, we're putting the spotlight, we're putting the focus on one, Michael Mayer. The overdue moment for Mayer. What is your confidence in number 87, kind of taking that torch, being the focal point, being a featured item in this offense? For Andrew Janoco, for Clint Kubiak against the Finns. 702-365-9200. Out to the phones we go. Raider Don in Philly back with us here in the Morning Tailgate. Good morning.
20: Raider, how are we doing this morning?
19: Great, Raider Don.
20: Beautiful. You know, first of all, this is not a must win, but we have to win this game. We, you know, they got 7 free agents, wild draft pickups. We have most of our team back. We got to get in the right step in the direction on the winning game. So this is a very important game for everybody on the team. So that being said, I'm going to give you my prediction of a score, and also I'm going to give you my two players that I think is going to have a standout game. First of all, the prediction, I feel like the Raiders are going to win a low-scoring game, 17-10, and I think the offensive player of the game will be Mike Washington Jr. He'll get a touchdown, and I'm going to go with Max Crosby as the defensive player. He's going to get 2 sacks, and I also think that our defense is going to come up with an interception, and we're going to start off the season 1-0, and that's what I like to see.
21: All right, Raider Don in Philly. Thanks for the call, man.
19: Just like that.
21: Wow. Automatic out of Don. Don's ready for the season.
19: Not a baby Raider Don.
21: You ask people to step up. Look who steps up.
19: Raider Don steps up, and I appreciate that. Stepping up to the plate now, Juan in Las Vegas. Good morning. Welcome.
22: Hey, guys. Good morning. Good morning. Happy Friday. Well, it's very simple. It's very simple. All we hear is Brock Bowers is not there. You know what? I think there's a perfect opportunity for Michael Mayer, for Jack Besh, for Trey Tucker. Show Jalen Leonard why he deserved to get that contract in the offseason. It's up to these guys to carry us. And most importantly, let's get this running game going, man. Let's get this thing going. I want to see Ashton Jeanty running the rock. And once I see that Miami defense tired of trying to tackle Ashton Jeanty, I want Mike Washington to go in there, take their freaking soul at the end of the game. Just end it, man. There is no reason why we should not come out victorious this Sunday. 17-10 is realistic, but I don't want to just win. I want to dominate these guys. I want to have a finally win, a home opener at home since that magical night in Baltimore. I want to see that. I want the Raiders to win. My final prediction, I'm going to go Raiders 27, Miami 10. Let's do this, guys. See you guys on Sunday, man.
19: Let's Woo-hoo-hoo! Absolutely go. How about that, Vinny? The fire being stoked early here on a Friday. 27-10.
23: You got to love it. And,
0: you know, first games are just tricky. I keep saying this. I'm just more curious than I am confident. You saw what happened in the Rams last night, you know, against the San Francisco 49ers. And, you know, as I wrote, what everyone was expected to be a seamless, you know, easy coronation, to a Super Bowl win. Now all of a sudden you're like, are they even the third best team in their division behind the Seattle Seahawks and the San Francisco 49ers? San Francisco 49ers who were dealing with all that they were dealing with, an owner that got arrested, a coach that got into a car accident, injuries, losing a wide receiver for the season, losing their stud rookie wide receiver, early in the game. All these things that you look at and yeah, guy, the Rams, that should be, you know, a win for the Rams. And they got waylaid by the San Francisco 49ers. You just don't know when you go into season openers. There's a lot of different variables. The Raiders are not healthy. They lost their best offensive player in Brock Bowers. This is a game that they have to be very cautious about, and they have to be on their P's and Q's. They have to play. Nobody's going to ever play a perfect game, but they have to be as efficient as they possibly can. No turnovers. Win that turnover battle. Be really good in third downs. Be good on first and second down to put yourself in great advantageous third down situations. Take care of business in the red zone. Take care of business third down wise on third downs, which goes back to our first and second down conversation of put them, the Miami Dolphins, in disadvantaged situations on third down and third downs and great advantages for your defense to be able to really, you know, limit their playbook in those situations and maybe pin your ear back and go get the quarterback. But I'm not assuming anything in this game whatsoever. There's a lot of reasons to be very cautious, very not worried. I'm not saying that, but the Miami Dolphins are not coming to Las Vegas to roll over for the Las Vegas Raiders in their season opener. That's not about to happen. I guarantee it. And so the Raiders better be prepared for that very fact and better play a really good, clean football game if they want to win this thing.
1: What are your biggest worries, Vinny? I'm just curious.
0: For me, the biggest worries are stopping the run. Where's the explosiveness going to come offensively without Brock Bowers out there? Mm-hmm. Are there easy points for them to score? You know, you would like to think you can hand it to Ash and Jenty or Mike Washington, but let's focus on Ash and Jenty at the 50-yard line. He's going to take it to the house. That's a nice, wonderful, beautiful, explosive touchdown, easy touchdown. Otherwise, that it's going to be methodical, hard, and put a premium on you, Kirk Cousins, and everybody else, not to screw up, not to commit a costly penalty, not to turn the ball over, to take care of the ball. Again, I'm not saying you have to be perfect, but you have to be almost pristine offensively, because they're going to make you work for it. The Miami Dolphins are. That's what a Jeff Hafley defense does. And they were going to challenge you not to take a misstep through a turnover, through a penalty that's going to set you back, you know, and put you in bad spots. So, operationally, I'm not worried about the offensive line, but again, I'm curious. Like when I say I'm curious, that doesn't mean that I'm overly worried necessarily, but I have to see it. I just haven't seen it before for me to have any real confidence that the Raiders could go into any Sunday and be, you know, the better team and the clear, decided, it's almost like they'd have to really screw this up to lose this game. I'm not there yet for the Raiders. It's going to take me a few weeks to get there if I get there.
1: 702-365-9200 is the number. Back out to the phones we go. Raider 66 back with us. Good morning. Welcome to the tailgate.
3: Hey, good morning, guys. Yeah, you know, Vinny and I think a lot alike, and I did all of that stuff. It's the unknown of the season opener. You know, back in the day, you know, back when I was getting started and the Raiders were just like chock full of Hall of Famers and everything like that, you knew what their capabilities were and you knew what to expect. So, Raider fans are basically two groups. One is the ones that say, hey, we're going to go kick their butts. We're going to win 27-10 or whatever. And the others are hand-wringers like myself, like, God, I'm not really sure, especially, you know, the last decade or so with this uncertainty of the team. We need to know what the capabilities are of this team. We don't really know yet. I mean, nobody really played in the preseason, so let's find out. And I think that it's probably a blessing that we don't have Brock Bowers, because with him in there, you got a little bit of bravado going. You know, you got one of the studs of the league there. Now, everybody's got to be a little bit more, you know, step up, and do their job. And I think that helped because, you know, you don't want to go in with too much confidence because it is a new season. You don't know what to do or what's going to happen. And the other guys are getting paid, too. You know, like Vinny said, I mean, we got to be careful to overstep. Look what happened last year. We go across the country to New England, beat a team that ends up being in the Super Bowl, and then we fall apart. So we have to keep our heads on straight, and everything's got to just fall into place. And you know, it's the offensive line. How do we win? You know, it's football 101. You run the ball and you stop the run. That's the thing. And with Rick Dennison and company putting this offense together, I'm looking at it as being a generic Seahawks for this first year. You know, we don't have the big names like a JSN or something like that, but we've got the principles. We got the foundation there, and that's what I want to see. And I want to see as the season goes along, we get better. So I think that's the formula is just down to basics. Let's knock this one out, get the W, and then move on and keep progressing through the year. But guys, you know, I'd be a little remiss today if I didn't say something. I don't want to bring everybody down, but it is the 20th anniversary of 9/11. I worked for one of the companies that was very involved in that. I worked for United Airlines. And when I woke up on that Tuesday and turned on the TV, I thought I was watching a promo for a disaster film. And when I found out it was real, and United planes were involved with it, and people were dying. You know, it just your mind just goes everywhere. You know, you're hoping everybody's okay, and you know, over 2,900 people passed away, and you know, rest in peace and prayers to all the families still, because it has been 25 years, but it's like yesterday. It's like yesterday. So you know, everybody, be careful out there. We cannot ever forget, lest we fall into that trap again, and it happens again. That can't ever happen. But on the brighter side, let's go Raiders. Let's get back to football. Let's start winning these games. And Raiders and Raider fans, whether it's a close game or a blowout, let's just get the W, move on to week 2, and just start getting better and get back to what the Raiders used to be. Thanks for the time, guys. Everybody have a great weekend. Go Raiders.
1: Well said, 66. Appreciate you. Thanks so much for the phone call.
21: Perfect.
1: 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How do the Raiders beat the Dolphins? What is the path to victory? And we're talking Michael Mayer. Coming up, we're going to hear Vinny's one-on-one conversation with the Raiders tight end, the spotlight on him, how he will handle and be used in the featured role. That's next here in the Morning Tailgate, Raider Nation Radio 920.
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27: Shotgun, Smith's going to throw. Clean pocket, stand, scan, throws. Michael Mayer at the goal line, turns, touchdown Raiders! Geno looked all over the field, and he followed Michael Mayer, his first touchdown in 2 years. And the Raiders take a 9-0 lead with 5:13 to go in the second.
1: Jason Horowitz on the call, Raider Nation Radio 920. 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How do the Raiders beat Miami? Michael Mayer in a feature role. Where's your confidence in 87 this weekend without 89 in the lineup? We're going to hear Vinny's one-on-one with Michael Mayer in just a second, but let's get back out to the phones. We got Raider Rod. Raider Rod in Las Vegas. Good morning. Welcome.
28: What's up, team? How's everybody this morning?
21: All right. Good morning.
1: I like that greeting. That would be a great greeting on a voicemail. The way you just did that was fantastic.
28: Well, thank you. Thank you. I appreciate that. But let me tell you why the Raiders are going to win this weekend. Kirk Cousins. Both teams have first-year coaches, but one team has a rookie quarterback and one team has a established vet. Kirk Cousins is going to be the biggest difference in the game. But I was listening yesterday, and it took way too long for y'all to remember that Trey Tucker had 100 receptions, but AOC is quarterback. So it's going to be nothing for Trey Tucker to step up. Without Brock Bowers, Trey Tucker should be the focus in the passing game. It's not like he's never done it before.
21: True.
28: And Miners are doing his thing too. But the next biggest thing is we're going to have to be able to stop the run. And that's something that I haven't seen the Raiders do in a while. And Miami's coming in with a top 10 running back. So they're going to have to work on the defensive line, stop the run game, and Kirk Cousins and Trey Tucker can do their thing. I appreciate it, guys. Y'all have a good weekend.
1: Red Rod, appreciate you. Thanks so much. He said 100 catches.
0: Trey Tucker's career high is 57 catches.
1: Yeah, I think what he was alluding to his last two seasons is that's the only way I can.
21: I was thinking maybe that too.
1: Last two seasons is 114, if I remember right.
21: Yeah, combine them.
0: If we could only combine all of our
1: right, you said
0: stats
1: it was 57 and 47 were his last two seasons, right?
0: Yeah, those
1: just
0: are,
1: double
0: those
1: checking.
0: Are,
1: yeah, that's what I thought I remembered. Yeah.
21: He's kind of like the silent engine. You ever notice that? Like Trey Tucker, yes, we know, he's capable of things, but, just as we try to project Mayer in a larger role, can we project Trey Tucker in a larger role?
1: I think everybody's projecting everybody in a larger role because out of necessity, right? Mm-hmm. Now some are going to come to fruition. Some are not. And that's, I guess, the question we're asking because we haven't seen it in this offense. We're all projecting everything at this particular point. But when it comes to Michael Mayer, I think that is the biggest projection that is necessary almost because you knew that the 12 personnel, the tight end, was going to be a big focal point with Brock Bowers in the fold. He's not there. That doesn't mean they just completely scrapped their entire offensive philosophy, Clint Kubiak, right, and Andrew Giannoco. So what can Michael Mayer do? Vinny Bonsignor caught up with number 87 in the locker room on Thursday.
10: Obviously, you're kind of accustomed to stepping into a role like this. What are your thoughts just going into Sunday?
13: Yeah, just trying to be the best version of myself. Trying to know the game plan as best I can. Try to play as fast as I can. And just let the game come to me. Do what I can to help the team win and go from there.
10: When Brock is in there, you're playing a different tight end position. So when he is not in there, now you go assume his. How much is it a mind bend at all, or do you constantly stay prepared on both spots?
13: Yeah, no. I think, regardless of what position we're playing, we know both positions. Whether it be the Y or the F, but, that's something we pride ourselves on is knowing the offense and knowing the schemes, not just our personal route. It's doing business as business is done, coming in here and learning everything I need to learn and knowing exactly what I need to know for Sunday.
10: You've always been built for stages like this. You go back to your college days. You were a focal point. Do you enjoy that opportunity to be that guy?
13: I love catching the football. I love scoring touchdowns. And more importantly, I love winning.
10: Do you feel like having this experience last year, playing in place of him, helps a little bit in this situation?
13: I mean, it's a whole different coach staff, a whole different offense. So there's a lot of coaching points to learn and know and memorize. Like I said, I'm honestly just trying to be the best version of myself to help my team win out there.
10: Okay.
13: Thank you.
10: Appreciate it.
1: That's Michael Mayer with our own Vinny Bonsignor. Michael Mayer did also do a scrum with a larger contingent of media that we'll get to in a little bit. But the biggest takeaways from hearing from him is physically he feels great. He says mentally he's in a fantastic spot, which is also equally, if not better news right there. And he talked about, he saw Brock Bowers in the training room yesterday morning, and he's attacking his rehab, and it's one of his best friends on the team and in life. And they do life together, and he's also, in that tight end room with him, so it's hard to see him go down, but he understands that it is a business. And he's also relishing, Vinny, the opportunity that is in front of him on Sunday.
0: Without a doubt. And by the way, he had to run to an ice bath right there. That's why we had to kind of break it up a little bit early. Then he came back and talked to us. And he's also getting married in July. Remember he told us that he has a
1: him
0: fiance
1: and
0: now.
1: Brock both got engaged like weeks apart from each other. And that was not planned either, but it just so happened.
0: Right.
1: So that when I say they're doing life together, that's what I meant.
0: Yeah, exactly. And so that definitely helps the mentals. Although if you've ever planned a wedding, that could be mentally draining too. That's why you kind of hand it off and pretend like you care. Not pretend.
1: Whoa,
0: like you care.
1: Whoa.
0: You do
1: whoa.
0: Care. You know what I'm saying? But there's a fine line because your spouses want you to care, but not overly care, where you're starting to kind of take over a little bit. That's their domain. So always, if you're getting married, just remember there is a fine line between, yes, I absolutely, oh, yes, that's great, and being active, but not being overly active. I don't know that we've ever figured out how to walk that fine line. Maybe there is a man out there that's conquered that. I certainly didn't. Vince, I know that you didn't.
1: I tried the food, and I gave the thumbs up to the food and the wine.
0: Yeah.
1: But that's the thing, if
0: you don't do it enough, then you get chastised for that too. So they, like I said, it's a challenge. Let's put it that way. But it's a precursor to what's actually going to happen too. So maybe that's a good thing. Anyway, his mentals are great, which is a great thing. He is like we talked about, I believe he's in an offense, with a coach. With a supported cast now, that's all conducive to him, you know, really going out there and having a nice game. Cause I do think that he should be and probably will be, a featured component in the pass game. And then look, if the Miami Dolphins make the decision, like, yeah, we feel like, 87 is going to be a guy that we have to rub out here, and take care of, hopefully that can open up things for everybody else. You know, there's a connective tissue, when it comes to offense and everything plays off of the other thing. So that could also lead to a bigger game for somebody else as well. But first and foremost, I'd like to see Michael Mayer be a featured part of this offense and the Raiders to be intentional about figuring out different ways and multiple ways to get the ball into his hands, because I've always felt if you put the ball into 87's hands, he might not be the gazelle that Brock Bowers is, but he's a wrecking ball in a way that Brock Bowers sometimes might not be as well.
1: I want to open up the phone lines up in hour number two, 702-365-9200. How do the Raiders beat Miami? What is the path to victory? And what is the confidence level in Michael Mayer? What are your expectations for 87 in this offense as a focal point Sunday against the Finns? It's the Morning Tailgate, Raider Nation Radio, 920.
13: 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I love scoring touchdowns, and more importantly, I love winning.
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5: Flying through into hour number 2 here on the morning tailgate. 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Vince Sapienza, Vinny Bonsignor, and Clay Baker coming live from Las Vegas here on a Friday, September 11th, just days before the Raiders kick off their season at Allegiant Stadium against the Miami Dolphins. 702-365-9200. The number? How do the Raiders beat the Finns? And what's the focus? Michael Mayer has your confidence in 87. This weekend, we're going to continue to take your calls. Going to hear from Mayer, going to hear from Jack Vesh, Shegu Olubi. But right now, we got a special guest dropping in here on the morning tailgate. You never know who's going to show up at a tailgate, Clay.
6: Somebody who brings the drinks and the food is always welcome.
5: And he is a man that does just that. Derek Stevens of the Circa, the D, the king of downtown in Fremont. Derek, good morning. Welcome. How we doing?
7: Hey, good morning, fellas. Great to talk to you today. How great is this weekend? Football's back, man.
5: Woo! I mean, it's fantastic. It is absolutely popping on Sunday for the Raiders, but I understand that there's a lot going on this weekend starting tonight in your neck of the woods.
7: Yeah, I mean, there is. It's amazing. It's amazing for me. I have the benefit of sitting in my spot over at Circa in the Sportsbook and watching people flying in from really all over the country, but in some ways all over the world, coming to Vegas for this weekend. And it's a lot of fun. People, when they come in, they're excited, they're fired up, and obviously with what we do with our football contest, people just have this hope and expectations of what they're going to do, and I love hearing the story. So we've had a lot of fun. We're going to break records on a couple of these football contests, and to be honest with you, I'm calling because I'm struggling on one of them. So we got three. We're going to set all time records on Circa Survivor, all time records Circa Grandissimo, and I need a little help on Circa Million, our original contest. That's where the value is, fellas.
8: Yeah, no question. No question about it. Derek, I had a quick question. I know we're looking forward, but I want to look back a little bit to last night and what happened in Australia. How was that received, by you and in Las Vegas in terms of, you know, how fans, you know, might have been approaching that game? And B, what do you think that game tells us about the 49ers and the Rams?
7: Well, I will tell you, there's a narrative here that you guys know. I mean, you guys are the professionals. I'm just kind of watching this, but to have a narrative of like which team did this properly, 49ers go out 7 days in advance versus the Rams, and McVay show up the day of, they all have the reasons, all that. Well, I think now this one game is going to now teach the world like, oh, you better do it the way the 49ers did it, because they're right. I don't know that one game necessarily teaches us the right way to go across the Pacific Ocean, but that was the whole narrative.

0: what I liked about it was it gave people an opinion. And people that flew across the ocean that went to Australia, everyone had their own personal experience. And if they had their own personal experience, they decided, oh, now I'm going to be a Rams fan, or now I'm going to be a 49ers fan. It made people excited about the game. Obviously, I love more games. I love Wednesday opening night. I love Thursday. It was a good thing. But clearly, I think everybody that started really buying into this Rams story about how smart they were and all the doctors and the 15 people, well, it just didn't work out that way. You can see in the second half was a different story.
1: Derek Stevens, Circa Sports, and the D here with us on the Morning Tailgate. So for Raider Nation, they're coming into town. They're in town. They're getting ready for their home opener at Allegiant Stadium on Sunday. And a huge concert's taking place on Fremont over on the First Street stage. Fandemonium. What's that like for you when you know that Raider Nation's coming in and being a part of this and also starting it off and kicking it off downtown? You're right in the mix.
0: Yeah, I love the fact Fandemonium is coming downtown. It's week one, and it's right outside on First Street and Fremont Street, so we're pretty excited about it. Obviously, you know, with NFL back, there's just nothing that compares. So we're excited about bringing everybody down. I assume we're going to have a ton of locals, a ton of Raider fans. And, you know, I think maybe this is going to be the year for the Raiders where – the whole community starts jumping on, because this team has a potential, in my opinion, to be pretty good.
2: Talking to Derek Stevens, and you know, you brought up the Circus Survivor. How many casualties did we get in the first two games there?
3: Yeah.
2: How rough is that?
0: I can tell you with certainty, opening week we'll have all 32 teams selected, but I can't announce it. It's not fair. So
2: that's true. I don't want to put you in a bad spot. I thought I was going to sneak one past the goalie, but
0: we announced on Saturday night. We go online on Visa. Jeff Benson and I, we talk about it, but we don't announce till then. But it's fair to say, between Wednesday's game and like last night's game, there's a good number of people on both sides that didn't come out on top.
2: Can you imagine?
3: Yes.
2: Can you imagine? That makes my skin crawl thinking about it. Derek, I do want to get your kind of macro viewing on this, because again, you know, you have a unique perspective as well. If you were to go back 6 years ago when the Raiders first got here, compared to, you know, all the thoughts of potential of what an NFL team in this city would look like compared to what is happening right now and still evolving, still growing, has it met expectations for you when you were looking at it back then, or surpassed it?
0: Well, I think it's a little bit different. I think maybe as a community, we all got a little spoiled with the Golden Knights and coming out year one, making the Stanley Cup final. And I think maybe some of those expectations maybe muddied the waters a little bit. But I think when a football team gets good and a community gets around them, and it starts in the trenches, when you love the offensive line, when you love the defensive line, and then you have a couple big playmakers, and the way a community can get around their local NFL team, something special happens. It just hasn't happened quite yet. But you can feel it. It's growing. It's growing. And maybe in the long run, this is a great thing for this community. I'm very, very excited about what is going to develop here with the Raiders here in Vegas. I think it's an opportunity for our community to really rally around the team. So I'm pretty excited about that.
1: So, Derek, we got the contest. I mean, go ahead, Derek. Go ahead, Vince. Go ahead, Vinny.
4: No, go ahead. Go ahead.
1: Well, I just wanted to say, like, for Grandissimo's, one away from last year's total, Circa Survivor breaking records, and the Circa Million. I mean, it's such a great weekend. What should Raider Nation know when they come into town about Circa Sports and the great football betting options they have this weekend?
0: You know, I think the one thing that everybody's jumping around is setting the records with Circa Survivor. Everybody likes the big number. You know, we pay it all out at the end of the year. But I think for a pretty smart community of listeners that you have, I think the value is in Circa Million. You know, it's the original, the OG contest. It's the original handicapping contest. You pick five games a week against a point spread. We're giving away $6 million. We only have 5.2 million of entries. So we have an overlay. That's where the value is. And even if we fill, remember, all the money goes back into the prize pool. All the money goes back in, and I think there's a, generally a positive expected value on Circa Million. So I'm telling everybody, I think that's where the value is. Go back to the original football handicapping contest that kind of made Las Vegas special. It's called the Circa Million, where you pick five a week. That's where I think the value is. And if you happen to be in town, join in. You don't have to live in Vegas. You just have to sign up in Vegas. After that, you can go from there.
1: Right. It's so easy to get a proxy to help you do the contest. And the app is fantastic. And it's a very simple contest to do and one that has so many benefits.
2: Derek, will you help me pick my five?
0: I'll put you in touch with the right people. We'll do it for a living.
1: Derek Stevens, the Golden Gate, the D, Circa Sports, thank you so much for coming in, and we absolutely love it when you do. Let's do it again real soon, and we'll talk about the Lions as they start to ascend, and maybe even as Thursday night against the Bills. Perhaps that's a Super Bowl matchup potentially.
0: Hey, thank you very much. Thanks for everything you guys do for sports, and thanks for everything you guys do for Las Vegas. I really appreciate it. You guys do a great job. Thank you, guys.
2: Derek, thank you, Derek. You're the best.
1: That's great.
2: I mean, he won't pick my five, but he'll help me. Point me to somebody who will help me.
1: I know. He'll sit there and smile and help you. And like, you know, have another whiskey, Mr. Sapienza. We'll continue to get this money. I love it, Derek. And Derek is a guy who's so inventive and so creative and creating that fantastic pool. I mean, go treat yourself to one of the greatest pools in Las Vegas history at Circa. It's got the wall-to-wall screens, all the many pools, and it's just the kind of thing you'd see in a movie set, but it's available for you over at Circa.
2: You know, we talk about creators all the time and mm-hmm. influencers and people that create content, right? But Derek's a vibe creator, an atmosphere creator, and a new sense of home, a new sense of options, right? And what he's done at Circa is
1: visionary.
2: Is incredible. Just wish you would help me make my picks.
1: Oh, no one's helping you.
2: Nobody's helping me.
1: You're on your own.
2: Gonna have to have another convo with Derek. Maybe we can.
1: Well, we'll send it out to the listeners.
2: Or let's just make that whiskey a double and everything's A-okay.
1: And everybody's a winner at that point. Thanks again, Derek Stevens. That was fantastic.
2: That was fun. That was good. Hey, you never know who's gonna drop in on the tailgate, Clay.
1: That's right. Everybody's welcome. Put your hand in the cooler and find something for yourself. We'll pass a bottle around and maybe a little more.
2: 702-365-9200 is the number. The questions we're asking here on a Friday edition of the Morning Tailgate has how do the Raiders beat the Miami Dolphins on Sunday? And when we talk about Michael Mayer with no Brock Bowers in the fold, where's your confidence in 87 in terms of being a featured player? A focus for this offense against the Dolphins. 702-365-9200 is the number. Let's get back out to the phones, shall we? Bella in Las Vegas. Bella, good morning. Welcome to the tailgate. What do you got?
3: Morning, gentlemen. How you guys been? It's been a minute since I called in.
2: Welcome back.
4: What's up?
3: Yeah, it's been a while. I hope you guys had a good offseason.
2: Same to you?
3: Yeah, fun summer. Nothing new. But for your question, I was very upset when I heard that Brock was not going to be able to play because of his meniscus trim. Very concerning. I'm sure that's another topic I would like you guys to talk about another time. But to win the game, I mean, they're going to have to for sure get that run game going. And then, you know, being in 12 personnel, but it's going to have to be three wide receivers, one tight end. I mean, this is going to have to be a big game for the wide receivers now. You know, Jalen, Trey, Jack Besh, I mean, they're going to have to for sure step up. We know Mike can catch the ball when he gets in rhythm, but there's other guys that are going to have to get hot this game for sure. But the run game with Ashton and Mike, that's going to be important as well. And obviously we know defense is going to come out there flying around. Mm-hmm. But this game, offense is going to for sure have to level up, as they say.
2: Thanks for the call, Bell. Yeah, absolutely. You know, it's Vinny has said, you know, we got to wait and see what it looks like. And I get that. We all have to wait and see what everything looks like. But my confidence is in the running game. And part of it is based on what I've seen every day at training camp. So what I saw take place in the preseason, regardless mm-hmm. if it was the ones, twos, or threes, there was a clear progression with the offensive line, with the ability to move the ball forward, right? Like you just didn't see in the preseason – what we saw all of last year.
1: Oh.
2: Getting hit in the backfield, having to break three tackles to get 2 yards.
1: Night and day.
2: Right? We just didn't see it. So, again, while we haven't seen it in a regular season, I get that. I'm confident that they're going to run the ball. And so if that is to be true, then this team, from a team perspective, not just an offensive perspective, is already steps ahead of where they were a year ago. Again, I hate repeating, but the caveat is they got to go do it. I believe, and my confidence is, that the running game is going to be improved. And if that holds true, every other part of this team is going to look better. Now, it's not to say that there's going to be, you know, pitfalls and there's going to be weaknesses. I have real question marks about the run defense. I have real question marks of what that defensive line is going to look like in terms of stopping the run, getting after the quarterback. The questions in the secondary are, for me, are obvious as well. You just have so much youth behind in Eric Stokes and Darian Porter. Like, Darian Porter grabs that starting job. Awesome. Good for him. That's fantastic. Great organizational win. Great job by him grabbing that starting spot, right? With two young pups barking behind him. But what does Darian Porter look like as a number two corner in the NFL in year two? I have no idea. I know what it looked like as a rookie, you know, getting splitting time with Caillou Blue Kelly on a defense that was doing everything they could to hold it together a year ago. Under Rob Leonard, no idea what it's going to look like. I would like to think we all have an idea of it, you know, say all the things, downhill defense, being aggressive, causing chaos, creating turnovers. But until they do that, really tough to tell. You know, it was funny, Clay, yesterday Rob Leonard in his podium thing, he was asked, and I'm paraphrasing, you know, how excited are you to kind of release the hounds, so to speak, and kind of show your defense and everything you guys have been working on. And he kind of like smirked and smiled, and he goes, who's to say I didn't in the preseason?
1: Yes, I love that.
2: And everyone kind of laughed.
1: Yes.
2: And we're like, well, I guess that's a good point. I guess he did do some things that you don't typically see in the preseason. But it's, you know what I mean? Like, so you just don't know. But offensively, I feel like I know more than the defensive side of things. I feel like I know what I'm going to get out of the running game. It's going to be improved.
1: Mm-hmm.
2: How vast of improvement? That I don't know.
1: Well, you could see how well the offensive line was run blocking and getting off the ball and just pushing down the field on big runs. That was important. And they didn't seem to have any trouble with short yardage, which was also a problem for the offensive line and the offense. So you're able to see, you know, in the small scatterings of a preseason, a proof of concept already. So the foundation is there to start saying this offense could be what it potentially is in mind. And what you have is a defense also with Rob Leonard finally getting a chance to go and prove to everybody that he definitely belongs here. Here's a portion of that comment that you brought up from yesterday.
5: I'm excited. You know, I'm excited for the guys. I'm excited to see them. My deepest heart, I want them to play fast, confident, and we ain't talking about, hey, I thought this, I thought that, and they're just going around. There's no MEs. I want us to play a clean style of football. There's nothing I want more than to go out and execute, and it's hard. It's week one in the NFL. You don't know what is going to be unpredictable any way you cut it.
2: That's Raiders defensive coordinator Rob Leonard. When he says MEs, he's talking mental errors. He does not want mental errors, and there's one common thread that he has said since day one of training camp is he wants his guys to stop thinking.
1: Mm-hmm.
2: He wants them to react. He wants their preparation to do the work for them pre-snap. And then once that ball snap, go. Because he has said countless times, look, mistakes are going to happen. Coverage blown are going to happen. Missed tackles, everything. All those stuff's going to happen. But if you are going like a heat-seeking missile, we can coach up the other stuff. And that's really his biggest message to his defense. And I think, you know, if you look at last night, for example, I was watching that San Francisco 49ers defense, and they just look like heat seeking missiles all over the place. That is to me what looks like a defense that's not thinking. They're just flying all around. And, you know, now it helps to have like the likes of a Fred Warner, a Nick Bosa, healthy Dre Greenlaw. Don't get me wrong, but when you talk about the Raiders defense, what you want it to look like, I think you want it to look like what the San Francisco 49ers did. I mean, they were flying every which way. It didn't look like anybody was thinking. It was just reacting. Not to say they didn't give up yards or first downs or things like that, but they wore down the opposing team, and I think that's what Rob Leonard is looking to do. 702-365-9200. Let's get another call in. PDX Raider, good morning from the Rose City. Good morning. Welcome to the tailgate.
6: Good morning, fellas. Happy Friday.
2: Same to you.
6: Yeah, thank you. Hey, so I'm approaching this game like I'm approaching the whole season, which is cautiously optimistic. Vinny, I 100% agree with you. I need to see it first because, you know, in the past we've gotten really excited about our teams and we've just seen them fall flat. But as far as the game goes, I feel like, it's not the most talented team that may win in week one. It's the team that makes the least amount of mistakes. It is truly the fourth preseason game. And I think we saw a little bit of that on these first two games that we've seen of the season. I don't think those two games really reflected the Rams and or the Patriots. But I have a question for you guys about Michael Mayer and the offense. So with Bowers out, you know, we've been hearing a lot that they are going to run a lot of 12 personnel. With Bowers out, do you think they're going to continue to run 12? And who's going to be that other tight end? Is it going to be Thomas? Or are they going to go three wide? And I actually think this hurts Michael Mayer. I know he's a talented guy, but I think Mike Mayer excels when Bowers is on the field to take attention away. That's when Myers gets his opportunities. So I love your thoughts on that, you guys. And thanks for taking my call and have a great weekend. Go Raiders.
2: PDX Raider, thanks so much for the phone call. Really appreciate it.
7: Yeah. Well, and
2: go ahead, Vin.
7: Kind of what's interesting about that is Michael Mayer was never a second fiddle. Like, he was always the featured component. Like, if you just go watch him at Notre Dame, look at the numbers. The numbers were just eye-popping, how featured he was and how many catches he came up with and the production that he put out there. So, I understand, you know, what PDX is saying, but that's only because that's all we have really to judge Michael Mayer on is like, oh, well, he's getting his numbers because the attention's on Brock Bowers. I have to push back on that a little bit because his numbers would be far different if he was the feature tight end. And there's many teams that he would be the feature tight end on, and that's the thing. It's just a you know, he's sort of the victim of circumstance here with the Raiders. And if he could ever be in an offense where he was tight end one and the featured guy, you know, or one of the featured guys in the game plan every week, you would see I think a significant tick up in his numbers, as opposed to being what he is, which is not only second fiddle to Brock Bowers, but oftentimes throughout his career with the Raiders, whether it was Davante Adams who was here or who was the Raiders the receiver that they got from the New England Patriots,
2: that's Jacoby Myers.
7: Yeah, Jacoby. He wasn't even, you know, number two. He was like three or four sometimes on the pecking order. So today or on Sunday, I would expect him to be at least 1A or 1B in terms of the pecking order in the passing game. He almost has to be. Maybe it's Ashton Jeanty, you know, out of the backfield, or maybe it's Trey Tucker, but he's got to be, I think, a major featured component of this passing game. If he is, and I think the numbers are going to speak for themselves.
2: And when you look at the depth chart behind what would be Michael Mayer, I do believe they're still going to go heavy 12 personnel, maybe not as heavy as they would have with Brock Bowers, but I think they're going to get creative in that aspect. Ian Thomas would be that next guy in line, and I wouldn't be totally surprised if a guy like Patrick Gerd, who's on the practice squad, gets elevated in some form or fashion. That's a guy who worked at fullback and tight end, kind of that hybrid role. So if they felt like they needed an extra guy there, Connor Hayward is going to be a guy that's going to probably see a lot more of the field, especially in those run heavy type options. He could be that hybrid, you know, fullback type tight end behind an Ian Thomas, if you will. So you know, they talk about versatility all the time, the coaches do, and that's one of those things that's where it comes in nicely for a guy like Connor Hayward in the fullback tight end hybrid role. But Patrick Gerd is one of those guys that played both roles as well, so if they felt they needed a second, third, fourth guy, however you want to categorize it, that might be an option way to go. And in terms of Ian Thomas, don't sleep on him too in terms of being an option if that is indeed where they go with a lot of 12 personnel. I remember talking to Luke Steckel early on in training camp and somebody asked him, again, paraphrasing, you know, are you surprised with how well Ian Thomas has been able to catch the ball? And Luke Steckel was like, no, he did that quite a bit, especially in Carolina. You know, it's, you talk about product of circumstance. When you're behind a Brock Bowers and a Michael Mayer, Ian Thomas, you got to do different things. But Ian Thomas has had the proficiency with the hands his entire career. It just may not have panned out in certain circumstances or where he is on the depth chart, but he's a guy that can do the job if and when called upon. So good call there. Good way to flesh that out. Curious to see where the Raiders coaches go with their roster come Sunday for that particular role and that depth behind Michael Mayer. 702-365-9200. More sound from the locker room. We'll hear from Jack Besh. We will get more of your calls, your thoughts on the text line, 702-365-9200. It's the tailgate, but first.
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9: 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I-11 northbound into downtown Las Vegas.
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0: pressure on the inside slot. Fernando looking left across the middle. Caught. Touchdown. Jack Best. Fernando Mendoza. A rifle to Jack Best. And the Raiders score six. Touchdown, Las Vegas Raiders.
1: That's JT the Brick on the call with EA in the background. Yes.
2: Yeah.
1: Yeah. Here on Raider Nation Radio 920. That preseason opener, Fernando's first TD toss going to number 18, Jack Besh, who took that ball and did not give it to Fernando.
2: Nope.
1: He says, that's mine. I'm taking that. You know, as we welcome everyone back in, 702-365-9200, the question of the day, questions of the day. How do the Raiders beat the Dolphins? And when you look at Michael Mayer, what is the confidence level of 87 being the focal point, being a featured player in this offense to help get the Raiders to a dub? But as Nate up on the text line tells us and reminds us, the Raiders win this game by playing as a complete unit. Michael Mayer is not going to save the day all by himself. And while that remains to be true, we would imagine Mayer is going to have an elevated role. We would also imagine that the wide receiver room in particular feels a little bit added. I don't know if pressure is the right word, because there's pressure everywhere no matter what, with Brock Bowers in the lineup or not. But particularly that position group has been under the gun a little bit. They've been called out by their head coach during training camp. They've been asked to see more, to get more out of them. And yesterday in the locker room, I caught up with Jack Besh about the opportunity that lays in front of not only him, but his position group and this team.
3: How different do you feel, I guess, a couple days before week one than you did last year?
4: Yeah, definitely way more confident, you know, with this staff, all the guys around us. You know, we've built a lot of confidence in this offseason, you know, with the team, with all the guys around. You know, we're all just super excited to be able to go out there on Sunday and finally show everybody, you know, what we can do.
3: I know a lot was talked about the wide receiver room, especially during training camp. What has been the conversation, I guess, among you guys in terms of elevating your game, especially without 89 out there this week?
4: Yeah, no, I think it's just about coming here each and every day, being super consistent, understanding what our job is, understanding everybody has a role, and fulfilling that role to the best of our abilities, doing our 111 to help the team out, you know, as best as we can to win games.
3: How confident are you in your position group to kind of go out there and kind of quiet down the noise or whatever it may be on the outside?
4: Yeah, super confident. There's nobody else that I'd rather go take the field with on Sunday than those guys.
3: And just in terms of Miami and Sunday, you know, not necessarily knowing what it kind of looks like, what is the expectation of what Sunday's going to be like for you?
4: Yeah, no, just go out there and win. Like I said, everybody has their 111 to do. Everybody has their job to fulfill. You know, I know everybody's on this team is going to go ahead and do that.
1: So that's wide receiver Jack Besh yesterday in the locker room talking about his position group, talking about the expectations for this weekend. And again, something we've consistently heard, Vinny and Clay, is how consistent that wide receiver room needs to be. Clint Kubiak echoing, you know, when guys aren't on their assignments, I'm going to let them know about it. And I think when you hear, you know, they need to be consistent, it's being consistent, playing and play out with what is expected of them on their assignment. Something that was lacking clearly during that Houston week that Clint Kubiak talked about. And we'll see how much better that is improved and what you can get out of that grouping, because I don't even say duo, trio, or quad, you know, because I don't know what the wide receiver rotation is going to look like, but whatever it looks like, getting more out of them.
5: Yeah, and it really wasn't just Houston. He pointed it out in Houston, but it was kind of a training camp long, preseason long issue with the wide receiver, which is why, you know, maybe there was a little bit of frustration. Maybe, you know, Clint had kind of reached that point where he's got to push some other buttons, and that's, you know, exactly what he did. And you know, we'll see if the wide receivers respond. You know, and I fully agree with the 111th and all of that. You know, everybody's got to do their part. I get it. I understand it. But at some point, players need to step up and make plays and start, you know what I'm saying, like taking control of that. And I'm not saying go be something that you're not. I'm not saying be selfish. I'm not saying don't think about the team. But all those cliches and all that stuff, the 111th, and I'm not pointing any fingers at anybody. But it's time for Raider players to step up and make their presence felt and make it known and be part of the reason why you're winning. Step out above everybody else and go make something happen on the football field, whether that's coming up with an it's not just doing your job. It's making plays, and it's making important plays, and it's making plays that change the course of the game. It's making plays that flip the field. It's making plays that change, you know, that either build on momentum or create momentum. So it's time for Raider players to be Raiders, to be bold, to be confident, to go out there and make some plays that help win football games and start thinking along those lines. What can I do right now above and beyond what my job is to go make a difference in this football game?
1: 702-365-9200. Michael Mayer, a focal point. What do you expect numbers-wise? Either one, Clay, Vinny?
2: I would think for me, I would like to see seven catches. Yeah, I would like to see I would like to see seven catches. I would like to see something like that, and maybe even like towards like 10 targets. That would be something that I would like to see. And I would like to see also red zone. I would like to see some red zone action as well. Being somebody that can, you know, be a mismatch against a smaller quarter. I would like to see that happen.
1: Yeah, well, when you look at Michael Mayer, go ahead, Vinny.
5: Like I said, I want players to step. Yeah, I honestly want players to step up and be difference makers. That's what I want to see. I want to see players on the Raiders, whether it's Ashton Jeanty, go have a day for crying out loud. Max Crosby, go have a day. And I know he's fully capable of doing that. I want to see guys, you know, you invested big money in guys like N'Kobe Dean, and Quay Walker. Go have a day. Go make your presence felt. Go make everybody understand why you got the contracts that you got, why the Raiders decided to invest in you. Go be a ball player. Go be somebody that people are talking about, in a good way come, Sunday night, Monday morning. It's great that everybody is the 1-11th, gotta do my job, one of this, one of that. Be 1-1. How about that? How about some Raider players being 1-1 and being somebody that, you know, creates a nice headline that ESPN's gonna be talking about, or national reporters are gonna be talking about. Did you see what Quay Walker did? An interception, a sack, you know, all that difference making plays. It's been a long time. Outside of Brock Bowers, obviously Max Crosby does his thing. But aside from those two, it's been a long time since I can remember true difference makers for the Raiders, and it's time for somebody to step up and be that.
1: So when we talk about finding that person to step up, be that one of one, Michael Mayer, you said seven catches, 10 targets, Clay. Mm-hmm. I was thinking similar along the lines, six catches between that 50 to 70 yard, maybe a tud if they're in the red zone. Like I fully expect him to be a focal point in this offense, specifically this game plan on Sundays with the news of Brock Bowers. Who's going to be that other guy? It has to be Ashton Jeanty. Has to be. I mean, I don't think there's any other way you can slice it. I mean, I think asking Mike Washington Jr., depending on how many snaps he actually gets, how many touches of the ball he actually gets, it's hard. Vinny, you said you can't, don't be somebody that you're not, right? Like you said, don't be somebody that you're not. Right. Well, who have the Raiders had that are those guys over the years? I mean, there's not that many guys. Like like Jack Besh, you know, you don't like hearing the 1-11, be 1-1. I get that. But like, is Jack Besh that guy? If he is he being beyond what he actually is? I mean, he's a third wide receiver on this team. Like, I'm looking at guys like Jalen Naylor. You got paid the contract, to your point. Go make a play, right? Get your hands on the ball. Go make an extra play. Go do something like that. So, you know, when we talk about those guys, how many of those guys are on the Raiders that can be the difference makers, that aren't going beyond what they actually are, but can actually go do those things? I don't know what Jalen Naylor can do. He's been a third wide receiver in Minnesota his entire career. Now he has the opportunity to go out there and be a quote-unquote one. He's one of those guys I'm looking at. You got to go make some extra plays. You got to go make some Herculean plays, especially with 89 out of the lineup. Ashton Jeanty has to be that guy. Mike Washington has shown enough in the preseason that I don't think it's out of the realm of possibility to ask him to go make one of those explosive plays on the field as well.
2: Well, I think the last time we saw a good running game was last year against the Bears. That was 30 rushing attempts, 150 rushing yards. I'd like to see something closer to that, Vinny, with a duo tandem between Washington and Jeanty.
5: I would too, but if you're asking me that question, Vince, N'Kobe Dean, Quay Walker, Quiddy Pay, Traden Stukes, I know it's going to take a little while for Traden, but I think
1: he's
5: capable of
1: being... It doesn't have to. He could. He could absolutely do it.
5: Well, what I'm saying is he's a rookie, so I'm giving him a little bit of space to grow into that. You know, I'm not necessarily calling for him to be that difference maker come Sunday. If he arrives earlier that would be fantastic. But I'm talking about, you know, in a longer lens view for him. I'd like to see him become that type of that type of a player. So Eric Stokes, go make some plays, man. You know, they invested in you. Go come up with a pick. Go come up with a jarring tackle that causes a fumble. Because to me, games are, you know, without a doubt, it's efficiency. It's what you do in the margins on third downs and things like that. But be a difference maker on those plays, whether it's coming up with a battered ball on a third down or, knocking the ball loose from a wide receiver, that it looks like it's going to be a first down, but no, here comes so-and-so, you know, to knock the ball loose, punt, the Raiders get the ball back. Definitely candidates that could be that type of player. And if you're asking who were those players in the past, Davante Adams, Darren Waller, you know, Derek Carr's been that kind of a player over there. Josh Jacobs, Hunter Renfro, when he was healthy, made big time plays, in big time moments. There have been. We've seen it, for sure. Daniel Carlson, you know, stepped up and made big time plays when called upon. So for the last few years, it's just been a real lack of that. And the Raiders need to get back to that. And I do think that there's some legitimate candidates to do just that.
1: Right. And I agree with you. I don't disagree with the names you said, but every name you mentioned on this year's was on the defensive side. With the conversation was on the offensive side. I was asking about expectations for Michael Mayer. And of course, Ashton has to be in the fold. But when we heard from Jack Besh, like, are you really expecting Jack Besh? Is that an expectation for you? I would say the answer is no. You need those guys to be in your role. That's why I brought up Jalen Naylor. He gets the contract. He's the guy that, you know, of the wide receiver position group, you need to step up. So those are the likes in terms of making that extra play offensively without a Brock Bowers. That has to happen. Let's sneak one phone call in, and then we'll get to more phone calls on the other side. 702-365-9200. Dame in Oakland. Dame, welcome back. Good to hear from you. How are you?
6: What's happening from Oakland? Good to hear y'all, guys.
2: From the town.
6: It's from the town. Come on, Clay. Come on, Clay. That's what I was talking about, big dog. Yeah. So I just want to tap in on this. You know, Bowers is out. You know, we know how important Bowers is. But in my opinion, I think Michael Mayer is not a replacement for Bowers. Michael Mayer plays his own part. He plays different from Bowers. Somebody else is going to have to replace Bowers. And in my opinion, I think Besh could do it because Besh kind of plays like a small tight end. He don't get a lot of separation when he's playing wide receiver because he's really a small type tight end. But I think he can do what Bowers does. Don't take it out of proportion. I think he can do the job that Bowers does. He can move around. He can make tough catches. You know what I mean? He makes contested catches because he has that skill. So I think he could jump in there and do exactly what Bowers does until Bowers gets back. Everybody else continue to play their part. Michael Mayer is a whole different type of player. He's an angry runner when he gets the ball. He can make tough catches as well. So I think it's a setback in a sense, but I think Besh could step in. Mind you, I wasn't really big on Besh as a wide receiver, but in this role, I think he'll thrive in this role. You know what I mean? Also, real quick, what's going on in Vegas tomorrow? I know Chickies at Peace was yesterday. What's happening tomorrow?
2: Hey, man, it's a huge party. Black Hole is everywhere tomorrow. And today, on the Fremont Street, Pole at the Palms, it's going to be huge.
6: Clay, text me when you hear something solid. I'm pulling up in the morning.
7: Oh, really?
6: Yeah, man, I'm going to see my grand. Hey, listen, my grandmother about to make 105. Wow. On the 25th of this month.
2: Oh, that's amazing.
1: Congratulate. That's awesome.
6: So I'm pulling up out there first to go see her for her birthday. And then, you know, I'm going to do my silver and black thing. So, Clay, hit me up. Let me know what's happening. And we're going to shake and move how we're supposed to shake and move.
2: I will be doing that, Dave. Thank you, man. I'll get in touch with you. Have a great day.
1: Happy birthday, Grandma Dane.
2: Yes. Wow.
1: 702-365-9200. Hey, Clay, text me, too. Let me know. More on the other side of your phone calls in the Morning Tailgate.
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1: 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Let's jump back out to the phones because the phone lines are popping. Courtesy of Clay and courtesy of you, Raider Nation. James Modesto, good morning. Welcome to the tailgate. How do the Raiders beat the Fins on Sunday?
18: Happy Friday, man. We're finally here.
1: There we go.
18: I'm on my last day, man. I'm in the mountains right now. I'm going to do it real, spit it out real quick because I don't want to lose you guys. But, hey, we're heading out tomorrow morning. It's my wife's birthday. We're coming up. We got our plate full. We got the pool party Saturday night. We got the march on Sunday morning. Then we got the game. Oh, my God. We're fired up, brother. Hey, football is here. But I'm going to tell you what, man. I'm a Raider fan from 1960s, and I've been here forever, man. I bleed silver and black. So, you know, you got to prove me wrong, man, because when the beginning of the season starts, we start off 0-0, and I believe. So, offensively, just go out there and play the plays, man, that Clint puts out there. Kurt's a seasoned veteran. He knows how to win. He knows how to play the game. But, Vinny, you said it right. Walker and Dean, those are my boys, man. They're in the middle right there. They're going to have to stay on H.A. We ain't going to stop him because he's good, but we got to slow him down. And Malik, you got to run for your life, man, because, Matt, we are turning you loose, Matt. You got to get out there and eat, brother. DBs, be all ball hawks, be looking for the ball because Malik's going to be throwing that ball away. Take the ball. Let's run it down there. Let's run it down their throat. 30-16, and that slot points at the end. That's my prediction. But I'm calling out the Raider Nation. Let's get out there. Let's get this going like it was back in Oakland, and let's play some ball, and let's cheer our team on, and let's go, Raiders! Woo!
1: James and Modesto!
2: Fire!
1: Bringing the goosebumps to the morning tailgate.
2: That's going to be one heck of a ride into town. Happy birthday to the missus. The thundering hordes coming across California into southern Nevada. I love it.
1: She's not going to be able to sleep in the car.
2: Yeah, can you imagine?
1: Poor Mrs. James in Modesto.
2: Can we stop at this rest area? We got to go forward.
1: Well, that's fantastic. That was, I needed that. Thank you, James.
2: Thank you, James.
1: That was very Hulk Hogan-esque, which kind of, that perfectly segues into hour number three with our next guest. Paul Gutierrez, Raiders.com, Raiders columnist, set to join us here on the morning tailgate, get his 2 cents, how the silver and black take a victory over that team in teal and orange. 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
5: 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Allegiant Stadium, Miami, Vegas, Finns, Raiders, who you got? How does the silver and black come away 1-0? We'll continue to get your thoughts here in the final hour on the tailgate, but joining us now.

0: Raiders.com. He's a pro football, Hispanic football Hall of Fame selector. He is a UNLV professor. He's a friend of the program. And sometimes he can be known as a bad guy. But in a good way.
1: Hanging and banging all night long.
0: He is the one, the only, Paul Gutierrez. Paul, good morning.
2: Gentlemen, what's going on? I don't know if that can't get you fired up with that walk-up song. I don't know what can, especially you, Clay. Actually, especially Vinny. I don't know how much Vinny loves pro wrestling.
0: Well, like Raider Nation, Paul, when you're in NWO, you're in NWO for life.
2: For life. And hey, not to be that guy, but the Dolphins, not so much teal, Vince. It's aqua,
0: yeah.
2: Orange, white, and marine blue. I had to look it up.
0: Well,
2: but
0: I mean,
2: they used to have some of the cooler helmets, now, and they just ruined them with whatever they're doing with their uniforms. But that's me. That's old man shaking my hand at the sky.
0: That's fine. But, teal and team, the alliteration, it worked well. But you're right, and that's why we appreciate you. You keep us honest, you keep us on our P's and Q's. We appreciate you. Paul, as we look ahead to Sunday, quite simply, what is the Raiders' path to victory with no Brock Bowers?
2: Ball control, run the ball down their throats, score early, let the defense hunt, and get out of there as fast as possible with a ground attack win. And again, that all comes down to the offensive line and this reimagined offensive line to see exactly how they can control the ball game. And as we've talked all offseason, whether we're on the radio or on the sidelines at training camp or wherever we are, it all starts and ends with that offensive line. So we're going to see now for the first time, really, yeah, they played a few series in the preseason, but now that it's real, we'll see exactly how much improved this offensive line is, not only in protecting the new quarterback, Kirk Cousins, but in opening those holes up for Ash and Jenty and Mike Washington to really, eat that clock, set the tone, and keep the Dolphins' offense off the field. Because really, what's the best way, what's the best thing for the Raiders' defense? To play with a lead. And that's something that we very rarely saw last year.
3: Yeah, I completely agree with all of those things. I want you to open up the crystal ball or pull it out. And just take a look into the future. And we are traveling to Sunday night around 8 p.m., local time in Las Vegas. Give me two players that we're going to be talking about in a positive way for the Raiders. And maybe in a way we're like, not necessarily didn't see that coming, but yeah, that might be something that, that might be someone that the Raiders can hang their hat on this year.
2: Magic 8 ball. Let me shake the magic 8 ball real quick.

0: Rick says, try there again. Okay, so Magic 8-Ball says, Michael Mayer. I mean, that's low-hanging fruit, okay, right? Because if Brock Bowers isn't going, Michael Mayer is right there. And as you pointed out in your column, Vinny, you know, he was Brock Bowers before Brock Bowers for that 1 year. He was the best tight end in the game in college. So, Mike, this is Michael Mayer season, right, on that side. So let's go defense here. And you know, you're going to get out of Max what you're going to get out of Max. So I'm going to go with one of the young guys in the secondary. Let's go Stukes. Let's go with a rookie starter at safety with a pick. And, you know, that's what my Magic 8-Ball is telling me. But it's been known to be wrong in the past. But I'm going Michael Mayer on offense and Trayton Stukes on defense just to have a little bit of fun with it and some names we're not used to writing a lot about or talking a lot about. And that's going to be part of what we'll all be writing about and talking about and blogging about and opining about come Sunday night.
1: How then, when you think about this rookie class, how explosive certain guys can be, and you bring up Stukes, but also what could be ahead for somebody like Mike Washington Jr., who you've written about, and maybe without Bowers, maybe we start seeing him becoming more of a pass catcher than we realized.
0: Yeah, and that's part of the plan, right? That's part of how they drafted and who they signed in free agency is versatility. And you can't do just one thing. You have to be able to do multiple things. And we didn't see a lot of pass catching from Mike Washington in the preseason. But as you mentioned in the column I wrote that posted yesterday, I mean, he more than made a name for himself, not just with, you know, being a fan favorite, so to speak, because of the way he runs and how hard he runs and some of the long runs that he broke off in the preseason, but because he just seems like a guy that keeps his head down and just goes to work. And being a young guy, and if Ashton Jeanty misses some time like he did towards the end of training camp, we're going to see more of that. But it's going to be different because now that it's real, right? So that's something that in talking with Mike Washington, he was really looking forward to doing because now it's time for him to prove people right. The fact that Clint Kubiak was the one that, quote-unquote, stood on a table for him on day three of the draft, he said, I asked him what that meant to him. He said, well, it just means now it's time to prove him right. So that's what we're going to see here. We're going to see the bubble wrap taken off the offense, the bubble wrap taken off the defense. And I always hate to say that things were rebuilt. I like to say they were reimagined because a lot of the pieces are the same. They're just going to be used in different ways now.
2: It's Paul Gutierrez, Raiders columnist. And check out not only his column, but that interview up on the Raiders.com, Raiders socials, of your conversation with Mike Washington. I couldn't help but laugh when he goes, I got to go score. I gotta go score. I broke off some good runs, but I gotta go score. And one guy that has wanted to get into the end zone, I think more, than he would have liked is the aforementioned Michael Mayer. You know, no Brock Bowers, no 89 in the lineup. He talked about yesterday how, you know, he's still gotta do his job, right? But there is gonna be a bigger spotlight on him. And I've said this morning that I do think he's gonna be in a featured role because I think Clint Kubiak's offense lends itself to that. Again, we'll see what happens on Sunday. But how confident, I guess, are you for a guy that has been in this role at although a different level, and the potential has always been there at this level? I mean, there's no bumpers, if you will, to use a bowling term. I mean, it is all Michael Mayer, Ian Thomas behind him. But in terms of that focal role in the tight end spot, Michael Mayer has the opportunity, really, in a Clint Kubiak offense, reimagined, as you say, to really kind of eat.
0: Yeah, it's reimagined in a sense that if you want to get a kind of a look and you know, pull out the Magic 8-Ball or look into the crystal ball, how about you just pull out the DVR and look at what the Seattle Seahawks did last year on offense with that 12 personnel, with the two-headed rushing attack. Who was that offensive coordinator again? That's right, Clint Kubiak, the head coach. So it's that offense that they're trying to impart. Again, reimagined with different personnel, with different skill players. You know who I really am intrigued that might be affected even the most? Obviously, we know what Michael Mayer, now that the focus turns to him from the tight end position. But how about the receivers now? How about Trey Tucker? You know that he's going to get his on an explosive play here and there because that's just his skill set. But what about him now becoming even more of a target, more of a force? Because if the game becomes tight end heavy, then it's up to somebody to get downfield and stretch the defense a little bit more. And that's Trey Tucker's skill set. So Brock Bowers, if he's not playing, and all indications and reports are that he's not going to play, you know, I got to be careful the way that I phrase things. We'll know today, right, when the injury report comes out, what's official and what's not official. But Trey Tucker is somebody else that I want to keep a special eye on to see, okay, well, how are they going to do that? Because if they're paying special attention and double-teaming the tight ends, that means somebody else is going to be open down the field too, guys.
3: Yeah, Kirk Cousins. It's been kind of cool talking to him off to the side. We were talking yesterday to him about his Backstreet Boys jacket. I don't know if you happen to see that hanging up in his locker. How he went. He dressed in all white. He went with his wife. You know, took him back to when he was 10 years old. So the personality is definitely starting to come out, and it's a little bit surprising what you think you know about Kirk Cousins, and then what you kind of see when you talk to him. So that's been fun. He's obviously the quarterback for the right now. We all know that it's going to be number 15's time at some point, but for right now, it's Kirk Cousins. What version of Kirk Cousins do you think we're going to see, not just Sunday, but this year?
0: Yeah, I'm not sure we're going to see a lot of Kirko chains, because you need to have a lot of success to be able to play that game. He's a pro. He's the ultimate pro. He knows when to push certain buttons. He knows when not to put, even more importantly, when not to push certain buttons. So this is a guy that just kind of knows what his role is, and he's going to go out there and he's going to execute this offense to the best of his ability. Now, the one thing I'll say is during training camp and the exhibition games early on, which I thought was real, real intriguing, was, you know, I did a column where I sat with the Raiders owner, Mark Davis, in his box overlooking the field. And he was real, real enthused with all three quarterbacks. In his words, quote unquote, he felt like the Raiders had three legit quarterbacks. And when you looked at Kirk Cousins, he said, you know, that he wasn't necessarily impressed with the arm strength. His throws kind of had a loop to it. He said, but when you look up, all he's doing is completing passes. All he's doing is finding guys open. And early in camp, especially against the Cardinals in that exhibition opener, he was throwing to spaces. And I know this sounds ridiculous and redundant, but he was throwing guys open, right? He was throwing to the spots, whereas Fernando and Aiden were kind of waiting and throwing to guys. And I know there's a very small line of delineation there, but it was obvious, especially from up on high, to watch it happen in real time. So that's what we're going to see from Kirk Cousins, is a guy who knows this offense inside and out, a guy that is confident in himself. The key then is this: how much confidence does he have in the guys he's throwing the ball to? Because early on, he was throwing to spaces, making guys get open. Later on, like especially against the 49ers, it seemed like he was throwing more to guys. So whether that was by plan or by necessity, we're going to find out when it's real against the Dolphins.
1: How do you expect Naylor and Tucker to start expanding the field and kind of showing everything that Kubiak can do? Because we know he's very good at for wide receivers to be great route runners. How can those two rise to the occasion? What kind of role could you see for them as they start to spell for Bowers?
0: Well, it depends upon if the running game's going or not and if the offensive line is holding out. Because if they could be wide open all day, you can call them both 7-11 because they'll be wide open. But it won't matter if Kirk Cousins has no time to look downfield and find them. So the way that they can expand the repertoire is not only by getting open down the field, but again, it comes down to what we talked about at the very beginning, the offensive line giving Kirk time to find those guys downfield. And if and when they get downfield and they get separation, which is something that Trey was really of the receiver room, Trey has that ability, he has the experience to get open, to make himself open. The other guys were having a hard time getting separation. So that's how they can help. Get separation, stay open, and catch the ball. So long as the offensive line gives Kirk Cousins time to look downfield, and if you're having success, that's when we'll see Kirko chains pop out.
2: Paul, I know me and you had a conversation regarding the linebackers and, you know, it being probably one of the bright spots in terms of where you probably lean more confidence than curiosity. But I think overall the defense is more curiosity than confidence, just because we don't know what it's going to look like. And we were laughing earlier because we ran Rob Leonard's podium presser when asked, you know, are you excited to kind of let your defense show itself and run free? And he goes, what you don't think I did in the preseason? And it was like a fun little back and forth yesterday. But I think we're all going to sit back on Sunday to a certain degree and be like, what are we watching? And it might take a couple of quarters to really get a feel. I'm curious, you know, when do you think we will get a feel for what Rob Leonard is looking to accomplish? Is it purely production, or is it we'll see it when we'll know when we see it?
0: Well, and I'm sure Robbie was having some fun with that because we didn't see what the Raider defense really is going to be about, because guess what? His number one chess piece wasn't out there at all during the games, the exhibitions anyway. Max Crosby. This defense is built upon what Max Crosby is going to do. He's going to be kind of a wild card out there, a freelancer, a joker, so to speak, and in all the best terms, you know, not going to say he's a hothead like the Dolphins left tackle to try to get him coming after me or anything. Yes, but it all kind of depends upon it. No, it does. It all depends upon what Max Crosby is going to be able, what kind of havoc he's going to be able to wreak out there, and that's what this defense is going to be built on. Look at what a Brian Flores defense did and how it had that one person that could kind of just move around and freelance and do things, and then everybody else does their job. That's what this defense is going to look like, and it all depends upon what Max can, and maybe even more importantly, what he cannot do in this scheme. And again, you're playing with house money at this point, because there was a time, very short period of time, obviously, when the Raiders didn't think they were going to have number 98 back out there. But now that they do, we'll see exactly how they implement him in this scheme, because we didn't see any of that in the preseason, even though the Raiders did introduce Max as a starter against the 49ers in that exhibition finale.
3: All right, let's assume that the offensive line is improved, which I think we all agree that it will be. And let's hope and knock on wood that Ashton Jeanty is as healthy as he appears to be, watching him, you know, at practice and talking to him. What's possible for him in the season opener, Mr. Ashton Jeanty, number two?
0: Yeah, if everything goes to plan, then you're looking at 150 combined yards, you know, catching the ball, running the ball. You would hope that he could get that 100 yards. And I want to see him get in space and create. And if he's healthy and he's doing everything he can, look, these guys, and in talking with the likes of like Marcus Allen, who is one of, if not the biggest Ashton Jeanty fans you can find, you know, that used to wear silver and black. This is a guy that has, in his own words, as he told me last year, the power of Emmitt and the balance of Barry. And if you're a running back fan, you know exactly who he's talking about. So that's some pretty high compliments for Ashton Jeanty to be able to go out there and do things. He changed his body a little bit this offseason, a little bit more powerful. So if the offensive line, as you say, is improved and he's as healthy as it looks, yeah, he should have 100 yards rushing. He should have at least 50 yards receiving. But put him in space and let him create and see that balance of Barry that Marcus Allen was talking about. Let him go up the gut and show the power of Emmitt that Marcus was talking about. And this is what the game is built on. And this is what it's kind of a throwback, Vinny. And you know, you and I are old enough to remember watching those two guys, as well as Sweetness, as well as ED, as well as Marcus himself, and see the versatility that he brings to the game as well.
1: All right, Dolphins, heavy running attack, HN, exceptional player. How does the run defense look against Miami, and what are your concern levels about this group becoming run stoppers?
0: Yeah, and that's the biggest curiosity. It's not even a curiosity. It is a concern, because they weren't, you know, let's be fair, they weren't very good at that last year in stopping the run. So no matter what we saw in the exhibition season, none of it really matters until we get into the real thing. And now when you've got a guy that was averaging, what, more than 6 yards a carry last year?
1: Wow.
0: And when I was talking about ground and pound, and, you know, that's not Larry Zonka and Lloyd Little out there, but if you're controlling the game like that, it might as well be wearing the aqua and not the teal. But
2: how dare you
4: again?
2: How dare you? I get it. Yeah, I get it.
0: My bad, dude. It's just one of those things where you have to be able to get off the field. And that's why I think this may actually be one of the fastest games of the weekend, because it's going to be so much running going on. And it's up to the defenses to get off the field. So that is my biggest curiosity / concern, is how are the Raiders going to be able to stop the run game? Because they weren't really able to do much of it last year. And we don't know, because the Dolphins, you know, I keep going on this phrase here. The Dolphins are really playing with house money, because there's no expectations on them. And you just kind of go out there and play and see what happens.
2: Yeah, I wouldn't mind a quick game. 1:25 kickoff, 5 o'clock newscast. You know, that wouldn't be the worst thing in the world. Let's just put it that way.
3: Do you have reservations somewhere, Vince?
2: No, I got a deadline.
3: Dinner reservations?
2: Got to be on the tube. Yeah.
3: A lawn to mow, maybe?
2: That's definitely not happening. That's definitely
3: not part of the
2: schedule.
3: Hopefully you took care of all that.
2: Yeah. Yeah, we'll just say yeah. We'll just say aftercare.
3: Sure.
4: Yeah.
2: Sure. All right, Paul, we're going to end on this one. Probably the most important question I could probably ask you. Would you rather be managed by Jimmy Hart or be part of the NWO?
0: Oh, NWO.
1: What?
0: NWO.
2: Mouth of the South? You just throwing him to the curb?
1: You answered really quickly.
0: The megaphone. The megaphone just bugged me, you know, and, yeah, no, just Jimmy. And, you know, Jimmy can write some bangers. He wrote the Slickster song. He wrote A Real American. He wrote a lot of them. Million Dollar Man. He can write some bangers, no doubt. But if you're NWO, like you said, you're NWO for life. And like Vinny and I, next time we go to WrestleMania, because I know Vinny's a huge WrestleMania fan. He's got special access.
3: I've been to the last two.
2: I have to say. He's a diehard.
0: So don't run. Do not front, Vinny. I know where you're at. I got the NWO. My NWO shirt is so old, it still has the six ball on the back for six pox. So there you go.
3: All right.
2: I mean, I don't hate the answer, but Clay, that was just a little too quick. A little too quick of an answer.
1: I mean,
0: you heard the walk up music. Yeah, come on.
2: That's true. That's true. All right. PG. PG, that was stuck in my head all day yesterday, and that was your fault. And now it's going to be stuck in my head all day today.
0: Sweet.
2: Paul Gutierrez, Raiders columnist. Check out all of his work on Raiders.com and all the interviews on Raiders Social. Great, great chat with Mike Washington Jr. Really good stuff. PG, we appreciate you as always. Thank you so much. We'll do it again.
0: Gentlemen, be good. And, hey, Vinny, stop taking over the show with all your wrestling takes and pop culture takes. Just talk football, will you, Vinny?
2: That is the
3: secret's out.
2: PG.
3: I've been exposed.
2: Oh, I love PG. I do love this song. I love the... We were talking about it yesterday. I'm like, which one you want?
1: Yeah.
2: And then I'm...
1: And that was like the third iteration of that song because they kept maneuvering it and adding new effects to it. That's so great.
2: I'm going to tell Jimmy what he said. I'm going to tell him.
1: Jimmy's still alive. And also, Jimmy wrote a top 10 hit, Keep On Dancing, by the Gentrys in the 1960s. So it goes way back.
2: Jimmy
1: is a star.
2: Hey, now's a good time to say, are you going to be at Allegiant Stadium on Sunday?
1: You know what? I've heard that you have to arrive early to be a part of the great experience that's happening for the home opener.
2: Vinny, I don't know if you heard, but I know you get there early, but you want to make sure you got to clear that schedule, because this Sunday, you want to get inside Allegiant Stadium early and make the most of your game day. You want to catch the players warming up, obviously. But how about enjoying the game day happy hour, half off select drinks, trying new food items, limited a dish souvenirs, be in your seat for showtime at 105 ahead of the 125 kickoff. We want you all in early, and by we, I mean us here at Raider Nation Radio 920, the Raiders, because, again, I've been told, really good show. Similar to Jimmy the Heart puts on a good show back in the day, the Raiders are set to put on a beautiful show pregame, and hopefully, once that ball kicks off, a great show as well. 702-365-9200. We'll get back to the conversation. We'll check in on the betting angle from VSiN. 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
11: It's week two of the NFL season, and the Raiders hit the road to take on their rivals in Los Angeles, the Chargers. 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
0: Welcome back inside the morning tailgate, Raider Nation Radio 920. Vince Sapienza, Vinny Bonsignor, Clay Baker. Getting you set for week one of the NFL season here in Las Vegas. Raiders, Dolphins, Allegiant Stadium, the path to victory for the Silver and Black. What is it? We'll continue to hear from you, but joining us now from VSiN to give us our betting fix. I don't know if there's a better person on the X. You look at his handle, at betting on X.
1: Woo!
0: Couldn't be more on the nose. He's our guy. He's going to be joining us every Friday at this time here on the tailgate. Zachary Cohen. Zachary, thanks for joining us. Buckle up. I hope it's not a bumpy ride. Hope it's a profitable one. Welcome inside the tailgate. How are we doing?
2: I'm good. How are you guys?
0: We are fantastic. Great, thank you. We are just days away from pouring back into Allegiant Stadium. And I want to start with this, you know, correct me if I'm wrong, the line leading into the week for the Raiders, -3.5, a healthy line at home against a team coming cross country, a team that is not expected to win many games. Brock Bowers goes down, that line moves to just 3. Is that a good sign for the Raiders? What does that tell us about the matchup come Sunday?
2: Yeah, look, I mean, it's a huge, huge injury because obviously you're working a new quarterback and the options in the passing game or the receiving game were already limited. So it's tough for Cousins to have to overcome losing Bowers, but you just look at these rosters and you look at these coaching staffs and it's really hard not to like Vegas to win. And if you get it at -3, I think the worst case scenario is like a push. I really think Vegas wins this game. I think the Cousins, for, you know, as bad as he has been over the last few years, he will be healthier. All the reporting over the summer, I mean, or the offseason, was that he was thriving in the Kubiak system. And I do think he's going to look quite good this year. Defensively, maybe not great, but I think it's better than what you're seeing on the other side of the field. I think the Dolphins are going to be, you know, at least one of the two worst teams in football this year, even with Willis being somewhat interesting at the quarterback position.
3: We saw all the NFC West teams play, except for the Arizona Cardinals. What surprises or alarm bells were rung after Seattle Seahawks did what they did and then what the 49ers did last night to the Rams?
2: Seattle, I mean, I actually just thought it was a really good win. I mean, you get Darnold going down early in the game and they find a way to pull it out. I do think the crowd had a lot to do with that. I also thought some mistakes from New England were just nightmarish, but I think they'll just be happy to get out of there with a win. It helps them in their case to win that division, which is going to be really tough. That was a game that I think they probably felt they were going to lose at halftime. So that was impressive to me. And the other game, I don't know what to make of it because there was so much made about the travel heading into it. But I have been really high on this 49ers team all throughout the offseason. They are a team that I went over on their win total. I sprinkled them to win the Super Bowl. And I actually thought going into that game that for as many as people were saying that that receiving core was injured and banged up, that it was going to be way better than it was a year ago. I think Evans looked great. Debo looked really good. It was like he never left. And, you know, Kittle looked good enough for a guy coming off a torn Achilles. So I think that's a team that is really going to be explosive offensively. And defensively, I think you're seeing some of the impacts of guys coming back from injury, the trade they made with the Cowboys. That's a team that I really think can win that division, even though I think people have them probably third going in.
1: Oh, that's interesting you say that because, I would like to see, like, what does the Cowboys and Giants game kind of show later on? I mean, for a night game, a standalone game, John Harbaugh trying to take over the Giants and trying to expect, you know, a major turnaround all at once is a big pill to swallow. How do you think that's going to fare? Because, sometimes we kind of overlook the fact that Dallas is a rising team and trying to get better. We already know that offense is there while the Giants still have a lot of the same parts as they had last year.
2: Yeah, I think that people are kind of underrating the Cowboys, at least in this game, maybe the market. I think that, you know, laying 2.5 feels like a no-brainer in that one, right, which, you know, always scares me a little bit. But I do think that the Giants, like, we're just giving them wins, in my opinion, because they, you know, added a legendary head coach. I don't really think that that team is built to win, you know, 8 or 9 games. I think that, you know, Dart's a really impressive quarterback in the way that he can run, but the running also gets him into a lot of trouble because he takes massive hits. I think that the wide receivers there could be problematic. I think Malik Nabers sounds like, if it were up to him, wouldn't be playing this week. Mm. And I don't think that defense is going to be good right away. I feel like Harbaugh is a great head coach and really understands winning, but like until this roster really changes, I don't see it happening.
0: I wish somebody would just give me wins.
1: Yeah, give me
0: wins. That never happens. Zachary Cohen at Betting on X on the X joins us here on the Morning Tailgate from VSiN. All right, so, you know, looking at the Sunday slate in general, obviously there's good matchups all over. Everybody's excited. You can find a reason to be excited because it's week one, right? But there's one in particular that catches my eye. Want to get your 2 cents on it. Bills, Texans in Houston. Curious what you make of the -1.5 for Buffalo. And in your opinion, is there a more intriguing game to watch on that early Sunday slate?
2: I mean, I'm going to be watching Jets Titans, which isn't more which is more intriguing.
5: Yes. But
0: fair.
2: Jets fan,
0: how did I miss that?
2: Woo! Yeah, I am a Jets fan, so I will subject myself to that torture early
0: fair.
2: On. I do think the Texans are the right pick in the Bills Texans game. I think the Buffalo is going to be a better team over the course of this season, but Josh Allen's actually struggled against this Houston defense in the past. And last year, he looked miserable against that Texans defense, and I do think that that's going to be one of the best units in all of football this year, offense or defense. And I am expecting a bit of a bounce back season from Stroud in, you know, his second year in this offense with some improvements throughout the roster, including the running back position. I think it's going to be easier on him to be comfortable in the pocket and not have defenses just all over him. So I think Stroud will have a good game here, especially against the Bills defense that I still think leaves a little bit to be desired. And I think that having the home field is going to help. So I would go Houston in that game, although I wouldn't be going big on it.
3: Is there a game that people are not talking about that you're like, why aren't people talking about this game?
2: I guess the one that like really intrigued me when I was kind of looking through like player props and stuff was Ravens Colts, because I do think that Alec Pierce's receiving yard total was very, very low. Like, he averaged 67 receiving yards a game last season when Michael Pittman Jr. was on the team. Now all of a sudden he's down at like 44.5. I know that he's a little banged up heading into that game, but I do think he's going to be targeted a bunch, and especially down the field. So really, you could get this in 2 catches with his ability to make plays. And I do think that he's going to be out there. And I think the Ravens defense is still kind of in a mode where, like, I need to see it to believe it. I know that Minter is a great defensive coach, and this team is really, you know, really talented, but they have not been performing up to expectations on that side of the ball over the last few years. So I don't look at this as a complete stay-away matchup. I think that Pierce can get to 50-plus yards.
1: Oh, I love it. Zachary Cohen here with us from VSiN. Great knowledge in college football, NFL, as well as tennis. We'll get to that before we let you go. But on Saturday, you know, we were having some fun earlier this week playing comments from Kenny Dillingham from Arizona State as he tried to tiptoe around using the word wildcat. But, you know, they're going up against Texas A&M, who had a very difficult time pulling away from a lesser opponent last week. You know, just in terms of value, what do you think of this game?
2: Yeah, I really like ASU getting 2 touchdowns, and I just feel like this is a program that has proved under Dillingham that they could be explosive offensively, and I do like Cutter Bowley as their, you know, quarterback, and I think the defense is a little underrated as well. Meanwhile, it's Texas A&M, under Mike Elko, is 1-4 against the spread as a favorite of 10.5 to 21 points. This is not a team that is really easily pulled away from opponents, and I think it's as easy as looking at Marcel Reed, who always beats up on lesser competition, but does tend to struggle against good teams. And I would categorize the Sun Devils as a good team. And also, like, you're going to be asking Reed to do it with a new offensive coordinator. I mean, that's always a little bit tough. And I do think A&M ultimately wins the game, but I think ASU is good enough to hang around and at least avoid a blowout. I actually thought the Sun Devils would be a little bit better than people thought heading into the season. I just feel they're a little underappreciated as a program overall. It's been a completely different team over the last 2 years.
0: Are there any top 25 teams that you are a little worried about here in week 2?
2: I mean, I think Oklahoma is on upset watch. Like, I know that last week's Michigan performance was absolutely disgusting, but it does feel like the type of spot where everyone sees the Sooners, a really good team on both sides of the ball with a great quarterback and a great coach, and says, oh, they're going to easily take care of business on the road against a bad team. But I'm not ready to consider Michigan a bad team. I know that last week was rough, but I think that they have something on both sides of the ball. I love their coaching staff. I love Kyle Whittingham coming off a disappointing performance that has been one of the best coaches in the country in terms of coming back the next week and just picking things back up. And I always think it's tough to win in the big house, even though it might not have seemed so last week.
0: Zachary Cohen with us here on the Morning Tailgate. So before Clay gets to his tennis question, because he wants to know about Sabalenka.
1: Well, I'm telling you.
0: How excited were you when Gino, now that we know you're a Jets fan, Gino came back, get Dylan Parham, then you trade for Jordan Meredith. It's like you got Las Vegas in New York. Were you?
2: Yeah, I wasn't too excited about it.
0: Whoa!
2: And I was less excited about it when there was like a domestic violence situation.
0: Yeah, that's not great.
2: It has not been getting better over here. And look, Gino's had good years in the league, but last year he was outside the PFF top 30 in player grades. And when you're not a top 30 quarterback as a starting quarterback, that is tough to swallow. And I think that, the quarterback position is clearly holding the Jets back right now, because it's actually the most excited I've been about New York in a really long time. I think that there's a lot of skill position talent right now, and there are players on the defensive side of the ball, but I don't like this coaching staff, don't like this quarterback, and that's part of the reason I'm taking the Titans in week one. I think that there's a lot of young talent on that team, and I really like Saleh and Daboll as a duo.
0: I look forward to tugging on that thread as we move forward in the regular season, Zachary.
1: It's a story to watch. And this is a great time of the year, actually, because if everyone's interest is into college football and NFL betting, that leaves the U.S. Open wide open for tennis. And there's something that we love about Zachary Cohen, is that he specializes in a lot of different things. And one of them, and as we've been watching, your knowledge of this game is very, very good. What do you think's on tap as we take a look at the U.S. Open as well as the odds therein?
2: Yeah, so there's, semifinals action on the men's side today. It starts a little bit earlier than, the women's sessions last night. So you'll have to jump on these quickly. But I think that for the men's semis, my favorite play is Zverev to win the tournament, is the way that I'm approaching it. Nice. He's plus 100 to win his next two matches. I think he'll be favored over whoever he plays against in the next match, even though I know we'll all want to see an American actually beat him, and there are reasons to hate Zverev anyway. But I do think it's a really tough matchup for both American players in the final, where Zverev actually, got his his French Open win and, figured out how to play in a big match, even though it wasn't a great performance. But it's definitely a monkey off his back, and I think he's a tough matchup for both players. He has destroyed Shelton in his career, and Tiafoe, I just think if he gets there, is going to be a little beaten up and exhausted, which I think he already is going into this next match against Shelton. But we'll say, I do think there's some value on Tiafoe on the money line against Shelton, just because you look at their head-to-head history, and while Shelton is 3-1 against him, pretty much every set they've played has been very close. And there are trends that suggest that backing a player coming off a major win, like over a top-five player, which Shelton accomplished against Carlos Alcaraz, can lead to, a profitable situation backing the opponent in the next match. There's, an argument to be made that Shelton will be a little bit emotionally and physically let down here.
0: What can't this guy do?
1: I love it.
0: Zachary Cohen on the X. Follow him at Betting on X. Senior editor of VSiN Live going to be joining us here on the Morning Tailgate every Friday at this time throughout the regular season. Zachary, we appreciate you. What can our listeners where can they go to get the latest news and notes of whatever they are looking for this weekend?
2: Yeah, so over at VSiN.com, I have my college football and NFL best bets up, but then it's all my talented colleagues have their picks up. So whether you're looking for, one game or another, I'm sure we have it covered in some capacity. And then, every other sport, like I do MLB player props every day. We have NBA wow. coming up, so pretty soon our podcast Hardwood Handicappers will be back, which I am on, and nice. I will have a lot of stuff daily for that. So I'm really covering everything, and all my coworkers are excellent as well.
0: Yeah, but we won't talk about them. We're going to talk about Zachary Cohen, who has convinced me to throw out the Bills Texans game and to solely watch Jets Titans on the early windows.
1: I'm up for it,
0: Zachary. We appreciate you. We'll do it again next week. Have a great weekend.
2: Thanks, you guys too.
0: That's Zachary Cohen over VSiN at Betting on X. Jets fan, man.
1: A Jets fan who's making plays against the Jets.
0: And was not excited about the Raiders coming over. Unbelievable.
1: He's thinking of next year. This is a long-term game for Zachary.
0: There's time to turn him.
1: Yeah.
0: There's time to turn him. 702-365-9200 is the number. Coming up, we'll get your final thoughts on the final sit-down here in the Morning Tailgate.
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0: It is the final sit down here on the Morning Tailgate, Raider Nation Radio 920. Big thanks to Raiders columnist Paul Gutierrez, part of the NWO, and our newest addition to the tailgate every Friday at 930. Our betting expert from VSiN, Zachary Cohen, Jets fan. Tough, tough stuff. But let's try and do some rapid reaction, Vinny and Clay, as we get through the final thoughts up on the text line. Coulter and KC says, messaging in to say God bless, happy Friday. My predictions from earlier in the week do not change with the news. Like I said, going in with full confidence, this organization has been telling us and preaching the only thing that's going to change is they're going to have to come out, man up, just run the ball down their throats, and I look forward to it. Let's go Raiders. Zane says, I think we need 6-plus guys to catch balls on Sunday. If it's 4, I worry it's probably not going to go great. Give me 6 to 8 guys catching balls around 30 yards each, maybe 75 for Mayer. Gets you up to 250. So he's looking for team effort there. Snake Man says, Big Mike has to be... go ahead.
3: No, go ahead.
0: Snake Man says, Big Mike has to be jacked to prove he's a top-tier tight end. Kubiak knows it. Oh, and Big Mike's in a contract year. If the Raiders' O-line can actually block it up in the run game with 5 plus the fullback, Big Mike will absolutely be turned loose, finally, in the passing game, Vinny.
3: Yeah, I've been searching for ways to kind of put in perspective sort of my thoughts on Sunday's game. And, you know, I'm doing a column, a preview column for the California Post. And essentially... But how I led the story off, maybe it, I guess, you know, hammering away at it, I came up with it. The Raiders can't fix years of dysfunction on one Sunday afternoon, but what they can do is give everyone a reason to believe that they've legitimately started that process. And it goes beyond the scoreboard for me this year. Even on Sunday's game, I do think the Raiders are going to win that game. But it's time for the Raiders to show and give real reason to believe that they are well on their way to fixing the years of dysfunction that have kind of plagued this organization for years. It's not for lack of trying. It's not for lack of people that cared. But the decision making just wasn't there, and we all understand that. It's time for the Raiders, and Sunday could take a step in that direction to show that they are on the right track.
0: Well said. Buzz C says, good morning, guys. Raiders win by shutting down Achan less than 60 yards. Kirk being Kirk, not being Geno Smith. Ashton, 200 yards combined. Raiders total rushing, 235 yards. Sound defense. Thanks, Buzz. Gage, I think we're going to have to stop Achan from running wild. If he gets loose early, be aware of play action with Malik Willis. Offensively, it'll be hard to create explosive plays with Bowers out. Clint needs to be magical. Pull some creative tricks out of the hat to create some big plays. Raider Sean says, good morning, gents. First off, I want to say God bless the United States of America. We will never forget what happened to us on that day. We are the greatest country in the world. Though flawed, we should all come together in patriotism, especially today. Here we go. I think the way we win is defense and the screen game. Use Miami's aggressiveness against them. And when you get to the red zone, look to Mayer and Besh. And, of course, Genty. I'd even run a screen to Genty at the goal line. Why not? God bless. Go Raiders. I hope Clint's listening. Some of these. Raider John in San Diego. Guys, I'm not being greedy. Can we just block?
1: Yes. Hey, that's where we're at from last year to this year. Can we find some small steps to show progress?
0: Yeah. Dana in Boca Raton has been joining us, all week.
1: Yeah, welcome back.
0: With the ultimate hybrid of Bowers out, I expect Kubiak to lean on the other hybrids. Haywood, Derek Young, Cody White, if called up. Young and White are huge wide receivers that can inline block in big packages and have experience. Kubiak system. Clint has schemed them open. Dana and Boca Raton. Dana thinking outside the box from Boca Raton. Love it. Appreciate you all. A lot of people on the text line talk about how they're driving in, flying in. Look forward to seeing you on Sunday at Allegiant Stadium. Make sure you stay with the flagship in silver and black today. JT the Brick from 12 to 2.
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0: There you go. 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For Vinny Bonsignor, Clay Baker, I'm Vince Sapienza. 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

0: Yes, Thor from the Raider Nation Drinking Club. We got some good fans here as we get going, and I want to begin by paying respects to all those who lost their lives on 9/11. 25 years ago, I lost a dear fraternity brother in the towers. Many people that I know were affected by it. I will begin the show with just a quick five-second moment of silence on 9/11. Thank you. So this is a heavy day. It's a heavy day for this country, a heavy day for people all around the country who were affected by the terrorist attacks 25 years ago. We are here today to remember the first responders, anyone who was involved and affected on that day. So it is a somber day. I got up at 5:30 in the morning today to watch all of the proceedings that took place in Lower Manhattan today, said a prayer, and then came out here because we have a football weekend in Las Vegas, and we will remember what happened 25 years ago, and we will pay tribute today. But we're also going to do what we do, is take people into the world of sports, dive into the sports of Raider football, and hopefully everybody come on out here and have a good time, and we're going to have a good weekend as the Raiders are planning on squishing the fish, beating the Dolphins, and starting off the season 1-0. And that's our monologue topic brought to you by Remy Martin as we kick this off today. I got to begin with what happened last night in Melbourne, Australia, as the 49ers kicked the living daylights out of the Los Angeles Rams. Man, do I got a lot to say on this. Whenever you commit to doing something in life, you commit to show up to work, you commit to volunteer, you commit to do something in your community, you do it 100%. You don't mail it in. And yesterday and the week before, the Los Angeles Rams spit on Australia. They spit all over the NFL logo, and they had no intentions on going to Australia, selling the sport of NFL, competing at any level, and trying to win the game. Now, I kind of insinuated that throughout the week, that Sean McVay thinks he's the smartest guy in the room, and he's one of the smarter guys out there in football. But he decided not to go compete, and the 49ers came out, and the 49ers looked amazing. The 49ers slapped around the Rams like they were the JV. The 49ers told the Rams, if you're not going to take this game seriously, we are going to run you into the ground, we're going to run up the score, and we're going to beat your ass. And they were able to do that. I thought it was an amazing performance by Kyle Shanahan, Mike Evans, Brock Purdy, Fred Warner, Nick Bosa, and it might have been one of the greatest offensive line performances I've seen by Trent Williams, as Myles Garrett got no pressures, no sacks, and was completely out of the game. So what was the lesson that we learned last night? Last night we learned that the Niners are legit, the Niners are going to be a tough team to beat, and the Rams made a calculated decision. Their decision was, we don't have to win this game. We don't have to compete to win this game. If we win the game, great. We're going to try to win the game, but if we don't, we're going to chalk it up as our business model to win the Super Bowl this year. We'll start off the season 0-1 like they did last year, and they believe they're going to get to the Super Bowl by playing a stretch of games in the United States of America where they're going to play their best football. So I wouldn't be surprised today if you want to call in and just, look, we're not a Niners show, bang, bang, Niner gang. We're not, but I got to give a lot of respect to the Niners for the way they put on a show. I thought the broadcast looked beautiful, other than Elle Duncan wearing her gloves. I don't know what that was all about with the big Batman Hulk gloves that she was wearing. I didn't listen to much of the broadcast, but it looked gorgeous, and they're replaying it right now. I mean, the sun was out. It looked like an NFL stadium. The game was physical. I mean, how many guys went into the blue tent last night? And I want to dive into the Raiders with exactly that in a second, but let's get to Brock Purdy as he found Mike Evans, and Mike Evans looked like he was in midseason form.
1: Two tight ends to the right. Here's the snap. Purdy back, throws back left side of the end zone. It is caught. Touchdown 49ers, and it's Mike Evans, his first in a San Francisco uniform. It increases the 49er lead to 16-7.
0: That's Westwood one on the call. So after the game, Sean McVay, I tell you, he had to eat some humble Australian pie. He had no interest. He didn't even want to be there at the post-game press conference to describe

0: the manner that they got there late, they didn't really compete, and they lost the game going away.
1: I don't believe that that's why we didn't play well enough. I really don't. And I can listen. I'm more than comfortable with that's something that I'll always make decisions that I think are best for the football team. It's easy in hindsight to be able to say it was a miss, but those are responsibilities that, you know, I'll take. And then you try to be able to look at it. I'll always look at myself inside out and figure out where I can improve. Gary, today was really just not good enough in terms of feeling the flow of the game, being able to give ourselves an opportunity to snatch some momentum when there was opportunities. Didn't think we communicated very well. On both sides of the football, we obviously weren't very efficient in the kicking game either. And so they outplayed us in every phase. They deserve the win. I think that's really what it boils down to. And sometimes sports can have days like that.
0: All right, that's Sean McVay, who pretty much told everybody they were not there to compete. They didn't have to win the game. And the Niners needed to win the game. And that's why I want to dovetail that into the Raider game against the Dolphins. The Raiders have to beat the Dolphins. They have to beat the Dolphins on Sunday. There's no debate. They have to win this game. And that's as far as I'll go with this must-win crap. I don't do must-win the first game of the year, but the Raiders got to beat Miami because they're favorite in the game. It's a home opener. And I know that the Raiders are going to take that game seriously the way the 49ers took the game seriously. And I know the Dolphins are going to take the game seriously. But how dare the Los Angeles Rams, the consensus favorite to win the Super Bowl this year with the best odds to win the Super Bowl, slap the NFL in the face and treat the league with that bad of a product last night down under and not go out there and compete to win a game? I think that's a massive topic today, and everybody should be talking about it because it's about the competitive balance of sports. You have people gambling on sports. You have players who can get hurt and injured. And it just seemed like Sean McVay, a coach that I highly respect and I think is really good overall, I lost so much respect for him last night. I lost so much respect for Sean McVay, the way they handled their preparation for week one. You know how much money Netflix paid? Look, you might not like Netflix. You might not be a fan. Netflix is here and they're here for good. Netflix might be the future home and buy out Fox and CBS. And imagine the executives at Netflix going, the Rams aren't here. The Rams aren't here all week to do interviews. The Rams don't give a crap about the game. And then the Rams show up and they get boat raced. That was not a good night for Netflix. It was a great night for the 49er brand. And for the 49ers to say, yeah, count us out. You don't think we're as good as the Rams or the Seahawks? We're better. Well, if I could make my pick over again, my Super Bowl pick was made yesterday. I have the Buffalo Bills over the L.A. Rams in the Super Bowl for a couple of reasons. I don't think this year is the year that you should guess against the Rams. And I think if Buffalo gets to the Super Bowl, I'm not picking them to lose. I'm going to pick them to win. But if I could get a mulligan on one thing, and I'm not going to do it, but if I could get a mulligan, that would be another drive off the first tee. I would take the Rams out of my Super Bowl prediction because last night the Rams were gutless and pathetic. And I don't like that in sports. I don't like tanking, and I don't like mailing it in. And the Rams looked like a team yesterday that was tanking. They said to themselves, we don't have to win this game. Let's get on and off the plane and get home, and then we'll get back to business. So I wanted to jump that in as we open it up. Thanks to Modelo. It's a Modelo Friday as I'm live from the Tilted Kilt. So they have 3 hours of free parking right here at the link. If you're a Nevada resident, just pull up. 3 hours of parking for free. Come on in here. They got great nachos. They got great burgers. They got great servers. I mean, the level of service here, the level of these servers, if you know what I'm talking about, is between a 9.5 and a 10. I thought I saw Gisele Bündchen and Cindy Crawford when I walked in coming up to me asking me if I wanted a Remy Martin Mount Gay silver and black rum and coke. Wowza at this place, the Tilted Kilt. So what we're going to do today, Chris Matthews will join us at the bottom of the hour, the Dean of the Newsmen. We got a couple of people here I want to put on the radio, but we want to get the final score of the Raider game. I'm keeping it simple, Friday. It's Friday. It's Friday. We haven't played a game yet. We're excited. We're happy. We don't need brick for Raider therapy. I don't have to walk you off the ledge. We're all happy today. I want the final score of the game. How does this game play out without Brock Bowers? Now, Clint Kubiak just spoke to the media. I haven't heard it because we're here and I got a headset on. We're going to play that at some point in the show. I talked about the news of Brock Bowers, and we know that Brock Bowers had a surgery in Dallas, as Adam Schefter reported. They'll rule him, and I don't know what the rule was today, but we all don't expect Brock Bowers to play. We'll wait for the Raiders for their official ruling on this. But without Brock Bowers, Michael Mayer needs to step up. Michael Mayer needs to have a really big game. And I also think that Ashton Jeanty looks fantastic. Ashton Jeanty looks like he is good to go in some capacity. Now, if Clint Kubiak says, look, I only want to give him 10 touches instead of 20 because he's coming off his ankle, I'm good with that. We got Mike Washington Jr. Mike Washington Jr., if he was only going to get 5 attempts and he gets 15, I'm good with that. But we need Jalen Naylor and Trey Tucker to catch the ball. We need Jack Besh to make plays. All right, we need someone else to step up on this team. Who do you think the player is ahead of the game who's going to be the MVP of the game? Who do you think is going to have the MVP performance? I'll go first. 98, Mad Max Crosby. I'm calling for 2 sacks in this game. If he's going to be the defensive player of the year, Myles Garrett last night didn't show up. Myles Garrett basically told Max Crosby, Max, you can go have week one. I can't even compete. I think that Max Crosby has to jump out in this game, strip sack fumble, and another clean sack in this game. I'm looking for a minimum of 2 Max Crosby clean sacks in this game, and hopefully one will be the difference in the game. Who do you have as the MVP of this game against Miami? For Miami, they got Devon Achane. He's a really good running back. 5.7 yards a carry, number 1 in the NFL last year. You know who had that average? I look back. You know who had that average? Earl Campbell, Barry Sanders, and Walter Payton in their careers had 5.7 yards a carry. That's what this guy has coming into Allegiant Stadium. Fresh legs. You don't think they're going to be handing it off to him up the middle and on the outside? Someone's got to play great opposite of Max Crosby. It should be N'Kobe Dean. It should be Quiddy Pay. It's got to be Quay Walker. It's got to be Teron Johnson. And how about Traydon Stokes? Traydon Stokes, happy birthday to him. He was born on 9/11/2001. 9/11 today, 2001, 25 years ago. I saw that today and I said, man, he was born on the actual 9/11. So we know how old that young man is, and now he's ready to play. So happy birthday to him as we open up the show. Again, we're live from the Tilted Kilt. Frank Alvarado and his entire crew, fantastic for having us out here. Come on in. The food is amazing. They are serving Guinness, too, but we're here for Remy Martin because Remy Martin has the Mount Gay Silver and Black Rum and Coke cocktails on special here. Come on down for that as we open up the show. And then if you want to pick any other games on the schedule from a gambling perspective, if you have a game that you really like, a game you really like a lot, let us know and help out our gamblers. But I want to have 9 Raiders on hold, Raider fans on hold throughout this show today. I want to hear Raider fans. I need the final score of the game. I need to know who's going to be the player of the game. Keep it simple. Keep it quick. What's the final score of the Raiders win? And who is the player of the game? I got the Raiders winning this game, and I don't pick scores, but I'm going to go 24-14. I'm going to go 24-14. That's going to be my score. 24-14, game ball MVP of the game to Max Crosby. Let me write that down. Why did I do that? Mateo, why did I say 24-14? I didn't need to do that. I don't do that. I don't gamble. I don't predict scores, and I just did. And I haven't even had a Mount Gay Rum and Coke yet. I haven't even had one yet. So, wow, I did it. Oh, that'll be good for me. Someone's going to clip that. Someone's going to clip that and put that out there and say, JT is I'm no Joe Namath. I'm not guaranteeing it, but I like the Raiders 24-14, and I'll go Max Crosby, player of the game. Who do you got? 702-365-9200. Trent's in Sacramento. Start us off, Trent. What's happening?
2: Hey, what's up, man? It's JT. Hey, so I have the prediction for the game final score, Miami 13, Raiders 14, 1-point win. And I think there's going to be a rare safety in there that Crosby, May 4th. Or
0: you're looking for a Max Crosby safety, but you have the Raiders winning 14-13. That would mean the Raiders do not cover the spread. They win, but they don't cover.
2: Oh, speaking of spreading, we two go outside on the wing. Taron Johnson coming from the Buffalo Bills. I have my eyes on him because he's my former classmate.
0: Okay, thanks for the call, man. Appreciate the call. Let's move on. Can I get a better caller than that? Can I get a better caller than that to get me going? Let's get going here, man. I wait around all day to host this show. Now, I'll have you here live. I wait around all bleeping day to host this show. Can someone match my energy as we open this up? 702-365-9200 as we get going. Alan in Vegas. Straighten us out, Alan. What's happening?
3: Hey, JT. I'm going to give you a bold prediction right now. It's going to be Michael Mayer, player of the game, 10 catches, 105 yards, and a touchdown. Final score, it's going to be 21-10 Raiders. It's going to be 21 because I don't want to hear Fabian say -4. Let's go, Raiders.
0: All right, there you go. You know what the problem is when you predict scores? You get prediction score callers, which I kind of don't want. I want a breakdown of the game. I want everybody flying in here. This show is not ready yet. I'm ready. The Tilted Kilt is ready. The callers are not ready for this show today. We have to raise the level of caller-driven passion today to get some Raider fans in here to sound off like they got a pair. If the Raiders win a low-scoring game, I can deal with that. I can deal with a low-scoring game because last year the Raiders couldn't score. And the Raiders couldn't win. And the Raiders were boat raced in a lot of the games. So I'll take a low-scoring game as we open up the season here. The question is, I don't want to see it too low, because if it's a real low-scoring game, then Miami can win. I don't want Miami to have the ball with a minute 10 to go at their own 30, down two, trying to get in field goal range to hit a walk-off field goal. I want this game over with 5 minutes to go when I'm in the booth with Jason Horowitz and Kirk Morrison, Lincoln Kennedy, and we're preparing for the postgame show. I want this game over midway through the fourth quarter so I'm not sweating. I don't deserve a sweat week one. I want to win this game. Raider O is in San Diego, where I just came back from over Labor Day. What's happening, Raider O?
4: Hey, Raider. JT. The heat has got me worked up here. I'm really excited for this weekend. You know, I wish we had our full arsenal with Brock, but we got to go with what we got to go with. I'm excited to see what Kirk Cousins can deliver. Yes, we want Fernando eventually, but he's the best quarterback we've had since Derek Carr. And I'm hoping to see as much efficiency as you can see in week one. And I'm really excited about the run game. I don't know how healthy Ashton Jeanty is, but I want to see as much as we can out of our two running backs if they are healthy. That tandem really excites me for what we can do this season, especially when Brock comes back. Defensively, you already hit on it. I think we need to see someone in the secondary surprise us with an interception. Maybe they could take it all the way back. My prediction, 23-16 Raiders. I hope they have a great game and they come out strong, and then we'll see what happens next week. Thanks, JT.
0: Love it, Raider O. Thanks for getting us on track as we are live from the Tilted Kilt. We are live here with Raider Nation. We got a Texas fan here. Oh, we got a Yankee fan here. I'm a Yankee fan. We got a Yankee fan here, and we got Raider fans here. Remember, if you're wearing your Raider gear, you get 20% off today. Remember, the first 50 people to ask for it get that Mount Gay Silver and Black Rum and Coke. Thanks to Remy Martin. You should all have yourself a Silver and Black Rum and Coke. That sounds really good today. We're going to be here till 2 o'clock. And again, we are paying tribute to all of those who lost their lives on 9/11 25 years ago. If you're a first responder, someone in the area, you get 50% off. If you're a first responder, come on by in honor of the 25-year look back on 9/11. We are live from the Tilted Kilt right next to the High Roller. Come on out and see us. You'll hear from Clint Kubiak. You'll also hear Q Myers in my conversation with Eric Allen coming up a little bit later on in the show. And how about this? We got Chris Matthews, the Dean of the Newsmen, as the Paseo Little League is back in town. And the Black Hole is here, led by Mark Jones. We appreciate that. live from the Tilted Kilt. Come on down and see us right here on a Friday. This is the flagship of the Silver and Black.
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18: Kevin Harlan here from Westwood One. 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The Broncos won the AFC West last season, but the Chiefs have added Super Bowl MVP Kenneth Walker to the backfield. 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

0: Texans bring five. He fires near sideline. Hits a deep stride at the 30. Down the sideline, 15. Broken tackle. Touchdown. Deuce. Goodbye. Into the end zone. 60 yards. Touchdown, Raiders. And an extra point away from taking the lead here in Houston.
1: That is Jason Horowitz on the call. JT back with you. We are live at the Tilted Kilt. It is our Remy Martin live broadcast. Mount Gay Silver and Black Rum and Coke cocktails on special. If you want to come out here, you hear me live on the radio on 920 or anywhere in Vegas. Parking is free for the first 3 hours. It's the way it should be everywhere on the strip. 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I want to give us a call, 702-365-9200 if you want to get in, and we'll get you in here as quickly as we can. Mark Jones of the Black Hole is here. They got some exciting news. Saturday night, we have the big party. Saturday night is the really big party that we're excited about, and that's going to be a great party over at Palms. There'll be over 2,000 Raider fans. Too Short will be performing, Warren G. That'll be great. You got to go to theblackhole.com. Go to theblackhole.com to get your tickets if you don't have them already. Chris Matthews will join us here in a minute as we open up the show. Hearing from you, I'm looking for the player of the game. Who will be the player of the game and the final score? Matt in Lakewood, Florida. Matt, how are you?
2: Good, JT. Thanks for taking my call. I'm with you. I think the Raiders have to win this game, and we have to run the ball down their freaking throats. I want to see Ashton Jeanty and Mike Washington combined for 30 to 35 carries. My player of the game is Ashton Jeanty, and my final score prediction, 28-14 Raiders. Raiders!
1: Yeah, 28-14. I had it at 24 to 14, which would be a pretty good number if that number comes in around that. You know, what I'm struggling with Ashton Jeanty is I don't know the severity of the ankle, nor do you. So when Ashton Jeanty went down in practice and everybody took a knee and made a prayer, and then all of a sudden it went nuts on the internet and everybody on the internet saying, oh my God, did he blow out his knee? What happened? He was okay. He was okay, but a lot of people ran with faulty information at the time. I wasn't at practice that day. And that was kind of ridiculous what happened. That was very tough. And I was looking at my phone, and once I got a hold of the Raiders and they got a hold of me, and I found out that it was just an ankle for Ashton Jeanty, I still thought, man, an ankle could be serious. You can have a high ankle sprain and be out 6 weeks or a month, and it turned out it wasn't a high ankle sprain. So for him to be at practice and be pretty much good to go, that's going to be fantastic going forward. And that's going to be very important that he is ready to play and ready to have a heavy workload. If he doesn't have a heavy workload, it's going to be Mike Washington Jr., who I'm comfortable giving a heavy workload, other than the fact that he has turned the ball over in college. He has fumbled in college. And this is the NFL, and they hit harder than in college. So he's going to have to secure the football. We can't have turnovers in this game. Now, Kirk Cousins is pretty good at protecting the football when he's playing right. And I expect Kirk Cousins to play at a pretty high level. And if he can play at a pretty high level in this game and not turn the ball over against Malik Willis, I think the Raiders win this game. And I think the Raiders will be in a really good place. But the last thing the Raiders want to do is let the Dolphins hang around in the fourth quarter, because we've seen that happen at Allegiant Stadium with several other teams along the way. And we want to make sure that, you know, they're not hanging in there late. And this is the team that could steal a game. Chris Matthews, the Dean of the Newsmen from 8 News Now, all the time. He was embedded with our Paseo Little League team that is back. And, Chris, good to have you back. Are you on West Coast time yet, or still on that Little League East Coast time clock?
3: I'll tell you what, that was a blast, a real good time back there with that Paseo Verde team. And how fun was that? I mean, this mountain region now, these Nevada teams, boy, they get to the Little League World Series, what, that 4 straight years now, second in 3 years for Paseo Verde, and just a lot of fun. But you mentioned the time frame. It's funny because you get off the air and the small town of Williamsport, you go, all right, let's go get something to eat, because, you know, we're on this, like, at 6:30, 6:40, and it's 9 o'clock, 9:40, 10 o'clock back there, so everything's shut down. So I spent a lot of time at the grocery stores, walking the aisles late at night, grabbing some fruit and, you know, a sandwich or something. But it was a blast. That team was really fun to watch.
1: Yeah, Chris. We're happy you were there. You did a great job reporting. I watched it every night on 8 News Now. Now we get ready for your coverage on Sunday and your in-depth team coverage of the Raiders. And it's kind of been choppy here over the last couple of days. The Brock Bowers news, no one's happy about that. We'll wait and see what happens with him short-term versus long-term. But the good news seems to be that Ashton Jeanty is ready to go, and he'll be active and ready to play, and that's great news for Raider Nation.
3: Yeah, how important was that, that Jeanty's not going to be out for an extended period? That was such big news. I mean, it's almost as if the whole Raider Nation kind of, oh, he's back. Good. You know, it was one of those kind of roller coaster things with emotions. It's going to be such a fun game to kind of see where everybody is. Miami's new, the youngest team in the NFL. Raiders have all this this youth, the new guys, new faces, and that offensive line. Is Jeanty going to be able to? Boy, I think you've mentioned it a million times, JT. It's going to be so important for the Raiders to have, say, first and five, first and six, first and three, or second and five, second and three, as opposed to like last year where it's third and long, second and long. It's just having Jeanty there, and if he can pick up 5, 6 yards, 4 yards on the first carry, what a difference that'll make.
1: Chris Matthews is our guest. So, Chris, what do you think about the defense? We haven't seen Max Crosby in quite some time. He was shut down at the end of last year, and I'm good with that. They want to keep him healthy. But now he's got to get ready to go. This is a game against Malik Willis, who is not an experienced quarterback, who's going to try to make plays with his legs outside the pocket. I think Max has got to have a really good game today, a Sunday.
3: Yeah, Sunday's going to be such an important – I mean, Malik Willis, the thing about him is he can, obviously, everybody who falls in it knows this guy can get out and scramble. They got the HN running back. These guys are going to move around. So hopefully Max and the other end can squeeze everything to the middle, keep them toward the interior of that line, and we'll see what happens. I think it's going to be interesting to see the two linebackers, too, go against this talented running back that the Dolphins have, just to see what they can do. That might be one of the biggest matchups. Watch the two linebackers. Walker and Dean, and see how they kind of mold into this team and what they can do trying to stop the run, and of course even the short passes. So yeah, that's going to be interesting, that defense too. Like you mentioned, you got, you know, a lot of new faces, some veterans. You know, you get Max Crosby, he'll do what he does. They were all we had this on the air the last couple of days, all the talk there is how Crosby can just wreck a game, and sure enough he certainly can. So we'll see what happens on Sunday against this team, really, JT. When you look at this team, perfect scenario to open up the season, though, for the Raiders, in my opinion. A team that probably is the most compromised its roster, the Dolphins in the league, one of the worst teams in the league. At home in Vegas against that team, a chance to kind of wing it, some momentum, and then head off to L.A., and who knows what happens. I mean, if you can show out well here at home and really have a nice game all the way through, offense, defense, Cousins plays well, Jeanty's doing what he does. He got some receivers building some confidence. It'll kind of be fun to see if they can get this win.
1: Chris Matthews is our guest, sports director, 8 News Now. So Chris, you know, rare home opener here on a hot. It's hot today. It's going to be hot. The Black Hole is going to have their march to victory over the Hacienda Bridge. That whole area is going to look really different 2-3 years from now for the Super Bowl with the new front door and what the Raiders are going to do. But this is an opportunity for a long weekend here for this city to come together for the Raiders. The Golden Knights will be playing here over the next week or two. But this is another chance for the Raiders to make a first impression, a big impression. They haven't won since they've been here other than 1 year and one playoff berth. They don't have a playoff win. Not many people are expecting them to make the playoffs this year. It's time for the Raiders to step up and shock the world and do something that's unexpected. And winning this game is expected. But after that, go into L.A. and beat the Chargers. Try to get to 2-2, 3-1. Quiet down the noise in the national media and bring the attention on the Raiders winning football games led by Clint Kubiak.
3: Yeah, Clint Kubiak's assembled this group, Spytek. What a job they've done. I'm grateful, I guess, as a Raider Nation, if you were looking at, hey, what are you grateful for? That you got an experienced veteran quarterback who's been in the league a bunch of times, knows what the offense is, familiar with Kubiak, is comfortable with everything that's going to happen on Sunday. That's probably what a comfort that would be as a Raider Nation fan, as a Raiders fan, to have a quarterback like that and the offensive line that looks to be improved. there's a lot of, I guess there's, I don't want to say a lot, there is some optimism that's got to be kind of shining through Raider Nation right now when they go into this game against the Dolphins. Hey, what, first home game opener for what, in 4 or 5 years, right?
1: Yeah, I think. Yeah, 5 years. And again, if you take the COVID years with no fans and the fact that, you know, we had a home opener to open up the season and it's been few and far between, this is a great opportunity to make a first impression. So, Chris, as we wrap it up on a somber note, it is the 25 year look back on 9/11. Everybody was affected. You've been in news media longer than that. What are your memories 25 years ago today on this day, from a newsman all the way to being a father at the time and your family and what the country was going through?
3: Yeah, it's crazy how fast 25 years has gone. When you tell people that it's been 25 years, everybody that I've talked to about this is just stunned how fast time flies. That day will always be, those of us who are a little older and that can remember it, that were pretty much grown up, we were in this business. I was actually out on a golf course, early morning golf tee time with the UNLV basketball coach, the women's basketball coach. It was just the two of us. We were out there golfing. We got back to the clubhouse and we walked in and everybody says, "Did you see what happened?" No, we didn't. So we walked over to the TVs in the clubhouse, and then just minutes after we walked in and started watching, seeing that first tower on fire, the plane blew into the second one, and it was almost unbelievable. Like, you just couldn't believe what you were seeing. Like, is this an accident? Did something happen? What's going on? And Regina Miller, who I was golfing with, immediately calls a couple of her friends. School was canceled, obviously, at UNLV, and that it's a memory that you'll always remember, where you were, what you were doing, and just how sick to your stomach when you were witnessing this stuff happen in New York City. Just unbelievable and crazy that it's been 25 years.
1: Yeah, I think you summed it up well. 25 years went by really fast, except for the families and the people directly affected who lost loved ones that day. It shows you how life moves fast, and you should tell your people around you love them and spend quality time with your family and friends whenever you can. Chris, what's happening Sunday? What time are you on leading up to the game? How could everybody watch, especially before, during, and after the game?
3: Well, I appreciate you letting me promote our shows, JT. Thank you. So, we kick off our season debut of Raiders Pregame Live Sunday morning, 8 o'clock. We have Mark McMillan is our full-time analyst, our guest, and then we have a special guest on the home games. Lincoln Kennedy will be joining us, so we'll talk Raiders football. It kicks off the season. That's a fun show. It's live. It's just, we get in depth. We talk about, we hear from the Raiders. We hear from the Dolphins, the keys to the game. We just talk about a lot of stuff, the big key matchups in that game. So that's 8 to 8:30 on Sunday mornings here in Las Vegas. And it's also this year streaming. So wherever you get your streaming services, on your TVs and the apps and so forth, you can watch it wherever Raider Nation fans are. So we got that at 8 o'clock Pacific time in the morning. And then following the game, coming right out of the NFL game, we have Sports Wrap. And so we'll talk about the games, the NFL games. But this Sunday, and I appreciate you letting me mention this, we have the entire Paseo Verde Little League team that's going to be in studio with their parents. But the team, of course, all there, talking about that terrific run to the world championship game and how they 10-run the U.S. In the U.S. championship game. They 10-run that team from Ohio. It was just so remarkable to watch that team. They win the first game there in Williamsport with a walk-off win, and then they just blow through everybody else. And they got to that Curacao team, though, JT, and those guys were really, really talented. That 45-foot mound to plate, those little kids were throwing that ball 77. They said it looks like it's 101, and it was pretty tough. That was a real good team they faced in the world championship. But they're going to be on immediately following, hopefully around 4:30 or so. So I appreciate you watching. And, hey, let me quickly mention, JT, you mentioned all the things in Vegas. Fight night in Vegas tomorrow night. I'll be there, Ben and Garcia.
1: Sounds good, Chris. Someday there will be a statue for you in Williamsport with all these teams coming from Southern Nevada and you being the only one there. You'll have something in the outfield. There'll be a Chris Matthews statue for all the Southern Nevada teams that are going. I'll see you at the stadium Sunday.
3: All right. Thanks, JT. Appreciate it.
1: You got it. Chris Matthews, our Friday insider. Every other Friday, it's Jason Horowitz, the voice of the Raiders. So we're excited about that. So we're going to have good insiders on Friday. Clint Kubiak's presser coming up in a minute. Raider Killmonger in Las Vegas. You're up next on the flagship. Thanks for holding. Go ahead.
4: Hey, how you doing, Uncle JT?
1: I'm doing well. What's happening, my friend?
4: Oh, I'm hanging in there, man. I just want to give you your props, man. You're one of the best out there. You, Q, even Cisco, and Big Link as well. But I'm looking at a 31-10 score. You know what I mean? I'm hoping our defense holds two scores. 31-10. Kirko shows out. Any Mike you pick is going to show out. Either it's Michael Mayer or it's Mike Washington. But as far as MVP of the game, I'm kind of in between either Max or N'Kobe Dean, because I think N'Kobe Dean is going to get a lot of that cross action, stunt action as well, because Max Crosby is going to be double teamed. So that's how I'm seeing it. I want to say what's up to Raider Nation as well out there, and just show you some love.
1: Thank you, man. Appreciate you showing us love. We are live from Tilted Kilt. We are here live at the Link. Raider Nation is here. Mount Gay Silver and Black Rum and Coke cocktails are on special right now. Any first responders who show up get 50% off in honor of the 25-year look back on 9/11. All Raider fans wearing Raider gear get 20% off. We have 3 hours free parking here at the Link, so come on down. We're going to be here till after 2. Love to hear from you. 702-365-9200. We are brought to you by The Black Hole. The Black Hole, also in association with the game coming up. They have their big party at the Palms. That is Saturday night with Too Short and Warren G. Get there early. Get there on time. It's going to be a hell of a crowd and a hell of a night. The biggest Black Hole party that they've ever had. More live from our Remy Martin live broadcast at the Tilted Kilt. Coming up next, you'll hear from the head coach. Clint Kubiak just spoke to the media. I want to hear what he had to say about Brock Bowers, the status of certain players, and what it's going to take for the Raiders to win. 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
5: Michael Mayer on the left side of tight end, Jack Best next to him, Trey Tucker far left, and Jalen Naylor on the right side. Kirk looking left the whole way, throws it in the flat to Michael Mayer. He's got to make someone miss. That's a touchdown, Las Vegas Raiders, Big Mike. Michael Mayer makes the move. He's in the end zone, touchdown, 6-0, silver and black.
6: Wow, that was me on the call on the Michael Mayer touchdown on the preseason broadcast. 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JT live on Remy Martin broadcast at the Tilted Kilt. Come on down here. We got room for you. The staff is unbelievable. The food is great. We want to thank Mount Gay. Mount Gay Silver and Black Rum and Coke cocktails are on special. Come on down just to try that. You'll be hearing more and more about Mount Gay Silver and Black and what they're doing for us with this rum. It's incredible. All first responders get 50% off. So if you're a first responder, let us know about that as we take a look back on 9/11. We're going to move Coach Kubiak to the top of the hour. He just spoke. He had a lot to say. It's about 6 or 7 minutes. Also, our conversation with Q Myers and Eric Allen, and more of your phone calls at 702-365-9200. Raider Nation Drinking Club. Thor is on the live stream on YouTube and the radio. How are you, Thor?
7: I'm great, JT. How are you?
6: I couldn't be better. Now let's put aside the pleasantries.
7: Okay.
6: Got to win this game. There's a 1-0 opportunity before Los Angeles, week 2, which is a home game for Raider Nation.
7: Yes, we have to win this game, and I believe we will win this game. I'm worried. Obviously, we're all worried about Brock Bowers, and we want Brock to be there. My original score, I thought, was 27-13 Raiders. But I did change it after the Brock news to 24-13 Raiders. I still think that we run the ball, pound the ball, and hit Mike Mayer. And, like you said earlier, we need the receivers. We need Trey Tucker. We need all them dudes to catch balls. Jack Besh. We need people to catch the opportunities they get. They have to make the most of them, but we need to pound the ball. I'm saying, we run for 150 total yards between Jenty and Mike Washington Jr. We have a total of 150. And to me, the who needs to be the MVP, honestly, is the offensive line. I mean, that's it. Colton Miller, hopefully 100% healthy in the best shape. JPJ understanding that Linderbaum is now the center that's taken over, and him being able to be good with that and get a push. We know the snap count. We need to get off balls. We have the worst offensive line almost in football history last year. Let's show them what we can do.
6: All right, I agree with you on that. I think the running total, for me, anywhere from 135 to 150 yards means ball control.
7: Yes.
6: How about picking up some first downs by running the ball?
7: Hell yeah.
6: A 2nd and 8, you run the ball, you get 11. Move the chains by moving the chains. But the defense is critical in this game. Are you good enough with these young players, Traydon Stukes, Darian Porter? Yep. You know Dolphins are looking to attack them.
7: Hezekiah Masters, everyone. Like, let them attack. This is what I say. The first preseason game, everyone panicked about our corners. They're young and hungry, though. And I said, they didn't look that bad to me. They just needed to learn, and it looks like they've learned. They've gotten better each preseason game. Now you're in the regular season. Continue to get better. Pressure burst pipe, so we never got to see Max in yet. We need Max in, but we need push up front. We need the tackles, D tackles, Adam Butler or whoever. Someone's got to make a huge, huge presence felt, and you bring pressure. At Burst Pipes, let's get it done, JT.
6: Thank you, Thor. Raider Nation, yes, Drinking sir. Club all weekend.
7: Hey,
6: Black Hole,
7: and I'm enjoying the Mount Gay Rum and Cokes, baby.
6: You Yay! Got it. There he is, Thor, checking in with some Mount Gay Rum and Cokes. Man, when I was growing up as a young boy in Long Island, rum and coke was the big thing. Growing up as a kid, man, and now everybody now knows about Mount Gay Silver and Black Rum and Cokes. They're on special today. Thanks to Thor, we'll have some of our other friends and callers join us next hour. So hour number one is in the can, and I want to just say this again quickly at the top of each hour. 9/11 had a profound effect on my life being a New Yorker. My father, his entire life, worked at the Federal Building. That was the building that they were always trying to bomb before the World Trade Center. It was the Federal Building. And my dad worked there his entire career for 36 years. And my dad, when I was a kid, I would go to Lower Manhattan, and I would see the World Trade Center, and I'd go into my dad's office, and they would patch it down in the 70s because it was a serious, serious terrorist plotting place. And I grew up with that, but I never thought the World Trade Center would be in harm's way. And on that day, I lived in Sherman Oaks, California. And my son, who was born on May 24th, it was September 11th, and he was lying next to my wife and I as we got a phone call from my mother-in-law in Lincoln, Illinois, to turn the TV on. And this was about 5:30, you know, 6 in the morning. When we turned the television on, it changed my life. I lost a fraternity brother, James Joseph Kelly. Kells was from Massapequa, Long Island, where I'm from. He was from my hometown. There is a statue in his honor in my hometown for where he passed. There is a plaque in college where he was my fraternity brother at Geneseo State University. And on that day, he had four daughters younger than the age of 5. He had twin girls, baby girls, and four girls total. And he was fortunate enough to get on the phone and call his wife and say goodbye, knowing that that would be the last phone call he would ever make before the phone line went out. And I remember when I got the call the day after that Kells didn't get out. And since then, no DNA, no discovery. Like most people, it was over. And I said a prayer this morning, and it was pretty emotional. And I thought about it today, and I said, wow, 25 years ago, I have a 25-year-old son who I dropped off at the airport today at 5:30 in the morning as he's flying to Michigan to see Oklahoma, his alma mater, play Michigan at the Big House. And on 9/11, you know, my wife and I dropping my son off, and to have that vibe of him traveling today and what 25 years ago meant, and he's 25, a lot of thoughts went through my head. So I hope everybody has a good day of reflection today. I don't do any social media at all on 9/11, none of it. I take the day off from all that chaos. But we have a radio show to do, and we got one more hour to go. So when we come back, we will hear from Clint Kubiak, also Eric Allen, the Hall of Famer. A lot more to get to. We got a couple of callers here that we want to get on. And we want you to come on out to our Remy Martin remote. Remy Martin is our proud partner. They've been with me since the beginning. Since the beginning of Raider Nation Radio. 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They're family. Remy Martin is family to me. And they are here today. So come on out and join us live from Tilted Kilt. We'll hear from the head coach coming up next.
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11: All right, everybody, welcome back. It is hour number two as we are live from the Tilt the Kilt. It is Raider Nation. Raider Nation. Raider Nation, unite. Let's go. Let's go with the Raider Nation.

0: get off to a good start.
1: 100%. I think that this is a really important game. It doesn't matter how we win it. We just need to win it. And I think the fans are also ready to see the season start out the right way for a change here also.
0: What an exciting time for the Black Hole. Rachel Rivera's coming in,
1: yep,
0: which I'm excited about. Rob Rivera, one of the founders who we lost, a brother to both of us, and I think he'd be really proud with the evolution of the Black Hole. And you put on a really big weekend, and the weekend starts now, and it goes all the way through the game and postgame. How did you lay this out and put it together months in advance? Because it seems like you're trying to conquer a lot here. This is like climbing a mountain. How are you going to pull it off?
1: Well, we're very, very fortunate to have a lot of great people, you know, in the organization, and a lot of men and women who, like, just freely give of their time. And again, that's part of our culture here, our fan base. This is a way of life. This isn't just a seasonal thing for us. And, you know, we take it really seriously. We know how expensive it is for fans to come here in Las Vegas. And when they come here, we want to leverage our numbers, and we want to try to get prices down for our fans and for our members and roll out the black carpet and make it kind of like a Disneyland experience, something that's going on every night to give people an opportunity to come down, have some fellowship, have some fun, and some football, you know, and see everybody. So
0: I want to give a lot of love to Bandero Tequila, your proud partner. They sent me a beautiful gift box, and you got this partnership going. They're the official tequila of Allegiant Stadium and the Raiders, and that's a big effort by anybody who's an official partner. We have a few of them here on our show. And how you put that together and what you're going to be doing with them coming into this long weekend?
1: Yeah, we have a lot going on with them. They've been a great partner. We were just on Fox 5 earlier this morning with them, with a hit for the new commemorative bottle, which you haven't seen that commemorative bottle. It is, I mean, you got one in the special box. And you can see the resemblance to Violator when you see that bottle. So it was kind of inspired by him. But it's really, they did a really, really great job on that. So, you know, we're doing away games with them and stuff now, too. So they've been able to come in and partner with us at Parkway Tavern for the away games and stuff here. So Raider Nation has a home here in Las Vegas to come out and have some fellowship, watch the games, have some fun, have some cold Modelos and a couple shots of Bandero.
0: I can't wait. I'll be a part of those viewing parties at Parkway Tavern right across from the M Resort. Spa Casino, we'll have more on that next week. And then the March to Victory, the tailgate, the experience on game day. I'm trying to get everybody who's listening to us from out of town, which is the majority of our audience, how could they be a part of the Black Hole on game day? Where do they meet? The Hacienda Bridge? Is it Mandalay Bay? How do they be a part of the March to Victory?
1: We have a partnership now with the Raiders for March to Victory, and really, really special thank you to them for stepping up and really helping us and make this better and better for the fans. And the March to Victory will start at 11:30. We'll be gathering there, and then the march will go off, I think, at 11:45, 11:50. And we're going to roll over the Hacienda Bridge right into the Modelo tailgate zone up on the stage there. So we got a 22-piece marching band, and last year we had over a couple, like 2,000 fans or more partake in that. And, you know, it's going to be getting better and better with the Raiders' involvement, so we really appreciate that.
0: Last one, the party Saturday night at Palms Pool sounds like a monster. Is it fair to say the biggest Vegas Black Hole party of all time? And you pulled it together with Too Short and Warren G. We talked about that a couple of weeks ago. How is that coming together?
1: You know, again, we can't do any of this without our partnerships with, you know, Modelo, the Palms really stepping up. You know, we sat down with them and we just said, hey, look, you know, everything in this town is so expensive. And usually if you come out to, you know, a party like we're having at the Palms out there in that area, you know, you're going to pay $60, $70, $80 for a ticket there. And my thing was, it's like, listen, we need to get tickets for under $50. You know, our fans do enough. They pay $100 for parking. They pay, you know, we want to basically have an opportunity to really open this up and allow every fan of every age to come out here. You know, a lot of people, this is the only time of year, the only game that a lot of people get to come to is the home opener, and a lot of them bring their family. And if, as you know, living here, if you're under 21, there's not a lot for people to do here. So we wanted to make it all ages so people could bring their families out. We have the pool open. If you want to go to the pool, you can do that. If your kids want to go in the pool, they can do that. But we're just trying to make it as accessible as possible to every fan to come out and have some fellowship and enjoy and kick off the season. Plus, we're doing a really special presentation, as you know. I try to keep it a secret, but as you know, in this fan base, it's very difficult. We're basically honoring Violator. We're going to honor his 35 years of service to Raider Nation with a very special ring of excellence that we give out. We gave one to Gorilla last year, and we're going to honor Violator this year up on stage.

0: So we're really looking forward to everyone being a part of that.
1: 35 years.
0: 35 years.
1: Violator.
0: Yeah, for Violator, you know, Violator started in L.A., you know what I mean? And then he came up to Oakland and joined us up there. And, you know, when you look at, you know, some of these, you know, iconic superfans like Violator and Gorilla, who've been around for a long time, just, you know, just keep brick by brick building it. And they're a big part of why this fan base is responding here in Las Vegas, and we keep, you know, building it and building it. So it's great.
1: Thank you for your partnership, my
0: friend. Thank you. We appreciate everything you do for the fan base, JT. Thank you.
1: That is Mark Jones, the Black Hole. Now we're going to hear from the head coach of the Silver and Black. Here's Clint Kubiak.
2: First, want to say that really excited about this Sunday. Excited about being in front of our fans, in front of the Silver and Black, in front of the Black Hole. As far as the injuries go, okay, Brock has been ruled out. Ashton's been practicing all week. I was optimistic early that Brock would be able to go. He's not. We'll get him back soon. And with that, I'll take any of you guys' questions.
3: If I had told you when you got this job where you would be today, where this team is prepared, and would you have taken that? Are you happy where you are, or are you just perpetually not going to be happy?
2: Take the latter. I mean, myself, our coaches, our players, we're never satisfied. We're always trying to get better. We're always striving for perfection. That's the standard around here.
4: Coach, what was the timeline of discovering Brock's injury was severe enough for surgery?
2: Yeah, it all happened pretty quick. I don't remember exactly what day, but, yeah, he got it cleaned up, and we'll get him back soon.
5: I know there's an initial report that it's the anticipation is him missing 1 to 2 games. Is that, like, are you confident that's going to be the timeline, or are you hoping longer?
2: I'm not going to talk about timelines. You know, we'll hope to get him back as soon as possible.
6: What is Brock's mindset like right now? Kind of a conversation with him, and where is he at mentally?
2: He's a champion.
7: When you said you were optimistic you could get him back, that was even after the procedure? You were optimistic you could play?
2: I was, yes.
3: You have waited your whole life for this moment. I know you told us Wednesday it's not about you, but it is about you. You're still a human. How excited are you for this first time as the head guy?
2: Yeah, it's just so much more important to be prepared than excited. So our staff, our coaches, our players, it's their game. They play on Sunday. And, you know, it's been a blast being able to be in front of this team since April. It's been a blessing. I'm so grateful for the opportunity, and I'm so grateful for the players that we have and the coaches that we have.
7: As you've gone through this first week as a game week as a head coach, how have you found the ability to kind of allot your time to preparing to call plays and run the offense, but also be a head coach on a game day?
2: That's, you know, it's things that you learn on the fly that you don't have time for that maybe you did in the past, and that's why, you know, you rely on your people. You know, our coaches, our trainers, our strength staff. It takes everybody to get ready for the game. So put a lot of pressure on our coaches to help me, and we all help each other.
8: I know you're always looking for more, but how do you feel like the team is set up and prepared for Sunday?
2: We're ready to play.
3: You added a Seahawk lineman, who obviously you have some experience with. What is he going to bring to you guys, and what is it about his game that you like?
2: Yeah, very excited to add Bryce, talented young player, familiar with the player. He fits our scheme, and it's up to him to keep improving.
9: When you look at this team at the beginning of training camp to now, what do you believe is the biggest area of improvement you think the team's made?
2: Leadership has improved.
7: What have you seen with regards to Fernando just processing his first game week in the NFL?
2: You know, just all the same things that we've seen since April. He treats every day like a game, treats every down like it's 4th and 1.
3: Every day, Spytek and his staff are looking for any way to improve your roster. As a coach, having them being as aggressive as they are, what does that do for you, understanding they're out here trying to make us better too?
2: Yeah, that's what I signed up for, knowing what I was dealing with, knowing the professionals that John is and Stark and Brandon Hunt and BY and Mark Thews, our ownership. You know, we're here to win.
4: Coach, obviously with Brock out for Sunday and then not having Ashton at full strength at some points during this training camp and preseason, you guys have experienced a bit of adversity on the offensive side of the ball. What does that tell you about your depth as you now have to take a closer look at that side?
2: That's the NFL. Every week there's new guys in and out of the lineup, and that means opportunity for the guys that step up. So we have young guys that have been given a tremendous opportunity. Now what do they do with it?
4: What are the strengths of Michael Mayer in this offense?
2: I could go on and on about Mike. He's a leader on our team.
10: Have you come to a decision at the right guard position with who's going to be starting on Sunday?
2: Jackson.
10: And what kind of went into that decision?
2: I still see Jackson. I still see Caleb as starters that are going to play a lot of football for us.
7: I know you said you want to see the week of practice, I guess, with the depth chart fully, but is Fernando going to be number two or the emergency quarterback on Sunday?
2: He'll be the number two.
7: What are the challenges would be if he were to have his first game experience coming in, you know, after not preparing as a starter during the week and just kind of coming in and being thrust into that?
2: Yeah, that's the life of an NFL backup. That's why he's got to be the most mature guy in the room, guy that can prepare on his own in the darkness and the shadows, and then when called upon, go win the game.
3: When you are talking to Fernando about preparing when he's not the starter, what are some things you're encouraging him to look and watch Kirk do?
2: I am encouraging him to know his reads and progressions, to know the game plan, and you know what the guys take off of each other comes through osmosis. So he just got to get his butt ready to roll, and you know the people in front of him are there to produce as well. And if he learns something from their preparation, I think that's a good thing. That's why we have eight there. But most importantly, we have eight there to go play and go win the game.
9: You mentioned leadership improving. Are there a few guys that you can kind of pinpoint that you believe have kind of emerged as leaders in this locker room that you might have not expected a few months ago?
2: Yes, there is, and there's so many that, you know, if I miss somebody, that I'd be wrong to not give them their cred. So we have multiple individuals stepping up.
11: What changes for Trey and Jalen without Brock out there?
2: Nothing. Go play ball. Go make the catch. Go make the block. Go play great on special teams.
7: You have a lot to focus on here in your new job, but there was a ceremony Wednesday night in Seattle. Were you able to watch that and, I guess, the emotions of kind of seeing that happen?
2: I did not see it. Ceremony, you mean the game?
7: No, I mean the all the pomp and circumstance of celebrating.
2: No, it was Wednesday. We were getting ready for third down.
1: All right, there he is. That is Clint Kubiak, who spoke to the media momentarily, right before the show started, so we wanted to make sure we got that. Michigan Raider Jeff is here. How are you, Jeff?
12: Doing great, doing great.
1: Thanks for coming out. I really appreciate it. You were the first one here today at Tilt the Kilt, and I wanted to get you on the radio because you showed me a picture in Canton, Ohio, with the new Hall of Famer, Eric Allen.
12: Yes. Two years ago, I've been a member of the Pro Football Fan Association since 2011, along with Keith, Crusader Raider. And Rella, to name a few. And what they do is they partner up with the Hall of Fame, and when somebody goes in, they have a fan represent who he played for. So Eric Allen played for the Eagles, Raiders, and Saints, and I was chosen to be the representative for the Raiders.
1: Amazing was that? So you had kind of like a mini VIP experience, Eric, his wife Lynn, all that. Yep. You were there behind the vehicle, yes, going through the parade. That must be so cool.
12: I was so honored to be part of his big day.
1: How'd you get the name Michigan Raider?
12: Well, I've lived there all my life. I've been a fan since 1968. And back then, all you get is the Lions game. But the late games, my favorite announcer was Kurt Gowdy.
1: Yeah.
12: He always did game of the week at 4 o'clock, and it seemed like the Raiders were always on. Ken Stabler, Daryl Amaka, great last-minute comeback wins, and I've been a fan ever since.
1: You know what's interesting is I'm talking to Michigan Raider Jeff here, live from Tilt the Kilt, brought to you by Remy Martin. When I was a young boy and I was growing up back east in the 70s, and the late game would come on, and it would be cold and wet in New York and Long Island, where I'm from, and dark. Yeah. And all of a sudden, the sun-drenched skies of the Oakland Alameda County Coliseum, and it was Kirk Gowdy or Charlie Jones
12: who would
1: do that game. And you would get that game, and you'd watch it as it was dark and late on the East Coast, and you'd get that late Raider game.
12: They were the best. That was my favorite time, and been a silver and black fan ever since.
1: How optimistic are you for this season? What do you think about this season? It's a transitional season for the Raiders, but it's the birth of the Fernando Mendoza era eventually. How do you feel about that?
12: We're turning in the right direction. Our O-line is going to be a lot better. You were mentioning who's going to be the MVP. I think it's going to be our offensive line. I think we're going to run the ball really well.
1: I think you have no choice other than to run it well. Last year, I don't want to spend a lot of time talking about last year, nor do you, but last year they couldn't block you or me.
12: Now,
1: with Tyler Linderbaum, and the fact that it takes the pressure off of JPJ, and you got Burford on the other side. But Colt Miller, what do you think of DJ Glaze? Is DJ Glaze a legitimate right tackle in the NFL?
12: He has to be. He's our next guy that's got to take over like Lincoln Kennedy, and be that guy. And We got this kid from Arkansas, that Washington Jr., he looks really good.
1: He looks good. And lastly, you just heard the coach. He's all ball. You know, we've had some good coaches from John Gruden, Pete Carroll, Antonio Pierce brought a lot of passion, right? A little rah-rah. Josh McDaniels is more cerebral. Why is Clint Kubiak the right choice at the right time?
12: He's a great coach, and he's going to lead us the way. I like our two linebackers we got from the Georgia connection. Yeah. They're really going to improve it because we haven't had a legitimate linebacker for quite a few years.
1: We haven't had two linebackers like this, Michigan Raider, in the prime of their career.
12: Yes.
1: Kobe Dean and Quay Walker played at Georgia together, one from Philly, one from Green Bay, and I think finally we got guys that we can say will be here 2-3 years from now.
12: Correct. I we're heading in the right direction, and someday Mendoza's going to take over, but I'm fine with Kirk Cousins.
1: Where are your seats at the game? Where do you sit?
12: I'm 30-yard line behind the Raider bench, row 12.
1: How'd you get those seats?
12: Oh, I did real well.
1: You've had them from day one. Wow. God, I could do a podcast on how you pay for those tickets. Those are not cheap, my friend. Hey, thanks for being here when I walked in.
12: I appreciate it.
1: Appreciate you very much. Okay, thank you. There is Michigan Raider Jeff. We appreciate that. We got more of our friends who are here. We'll put them on. We are live from the Tilted Kilt. Let's hear it for the Raider Nation as they get ready. Here we go. We can make some noise. We can make some noise. Got to get Q Myers. He's going next at the top of the hour. Look at this crowd. Live from the Tilted Kilt, this is Remy Martin. As I said, Remy Martin does an unbelievable job. Remy Martin and the Tilted Kilt offering tons of specials, and we're going to be doing it for well more than an hour from now. All Raider fans wearing Raider gear get 20% off. That's a hell of a deal. And all first responders, let us know, 50%. Off in honor of the 25-year 9/11 look back. When we come back, we'll get ready for your phone calls at 702-365-9200. I need the score and the player of the game. I need the final score. I gave you 24-14 and Max Crosby, your player of the game. I don't go out on a limb that much and predict a 10-point victory. I need to hear what Raider Nation has in store next.
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28: 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I pledge allegiance to the flag of our mighty silver and black, and unto these colors for which we stand, greater nation under a groove, with free speech and liberty. Remember the tools. He who has ears, let him hear. I hereby declare

0: Man with the Raider Oath, JT, back with you live from our Tilted Kilt remote right here over at the beautiful Link, brought to you by Remy Martin. Hey, I want to give a shout-out to all of our proud partners here, especially Roger, who does an unbelievable job as one of our newer sponsors. And I'm going to go through everybody before we wrap up the week here. 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He's the perfect gentleman I've always wanted to do business with when it comes to a Nevada-style pub who does it at the highest level. Every Friday, every Monday, and during the week, I'm recommending everybody to head on out to Steiner's. You know where they are, all their locations in the valley. Ask for Roger. He's always on site, always there helping out others, and we greatly appreciate them. All right, so let me get to, look at this. Raiders know how to play golf. And Raider Nation Golf Club, Ross joins us, man. Good to see you, buddy. You're in town again, swinging the sticks. How are you?
1: You know what? I'm living the dream, JT. I just, the excitement in the air. It's opening weekend for the Raiders, man. We just love it. Fresh slate, and we get to attack the season. 100% enthusiasm.
0: Are you sold out, or do you have spots yet for people that want to come in and play golf? I know for the Kansas City game and a lot of other home games, I'm going to be a part of this. Tell us how we can get involved, the website, getting in touch with you. This is epic.
1: Absolutely. You can go to Instagram. We're there, Raider Nation Golf Club. We also have our website, www.RaiderNationGolfClub.com. And we have one foursome left and a spot for a single person left. It just opened up. So if someone wants to get in, we're playing tomorrow morning. It's a 6:30 a.m. check-in, a 7:30 shotgun. We're going to avoid the heat, have a great time out there, and, you know, we're just looking forward to it.
0: I am following it, as I have been following it on Instagram. So how can they do it again? Do you want them to go through Instagram, go through you? There's only one foursome left, and with such a big game and getting out before the heat, I think it's important we fill that foursome.
1: Oh, absolutely. Yeah, they can DM me straight on the Instagram, or you can even call me, 714-846-7060. That's fine as well. You know, last we spoke, JT, you mentioned shooting a 79, and I didn't get the details on that.
0: I shot a 77. I shot a 77. I broke 80 for the first time, shot 77 at a course that you know, Red Rock Arroyo from the Blues. And you know why I shot a 77? And I swear on my kids, and you know me, I've never cheated in golf. I play my ball where it lies. Every ball was in the fairway, none in the rocks, none in the sand, everything tee to green, and I made a couple of 30-footers. I made a 22-footer and a 30-footer. I made an eagle. I trained one from the fairway into the cup, and I didn't have anything over a 6. And, Bud, we played golf before. I'm good for a 7 or an ocho every once in a while. I play clean.
1: Wow. That's absolutely epic, man. I love to hear that.
0: We'll get out there again, my friend. Are you going to the Black Hole party Saturday night?
1: Yeah, I'll be out there at the Palms. Am I going to see you out there?
0: You will see me all weekend. I will talk to you soon. We got a guest. Thank you, my friend. Look at that. As more Raider fans are rolling in, Ross does a great job. Hey, everybody, do me a favor. Go to the Raider Nation Golf Club. It's on Instagram. He puts on a golf tournament every home game against the city we're playing against. So this is against Dolphins. It's going to be against Kansas City, which I'm playing in. It's a really good time. He puts on a great show. Appreciate that. So earlier in the week, Q Myers, who's coming up here at the top of the hour, and I do our show Raiders Weekly. It's on television. We're big TV guys now. It's on television on ABC. So, Mateo, I don't have to go on other TV shows. When they say, can you come on my show? I go, no, I have my own TV show. It is on Saturday night with Q Myers, Raiders Weekly. And get this, the Hall of Famer was our guest, Eric Allen. Hall of Famer Eric Allen joins us. Thrilled to talk to him all year. And he's wearing the camo.
2: Nice.
0: So you must mean business. What's going on here?
3: Hey, it's week one. It's time to ring the bell. We're ready to go. It's all about defense this year. Forget all that other stuff. I know we have Clint, an amazing offensive guy, but I'm so excited to see this defense get going, guys.
2: Yeah, EA, I wanted to ask you real quick just about the young guys in the secondary that they brought in. And not saying that they're all going to be playing in week one, but, I mean, you're always looking at the secondary. I'm always looking at the secondary. What is just your initial thoughts on those guys?
3: Yeah, as we go forward this year, it's going to be very interesting looking at these, particularly at the corner spot. Of course, you have Eric Stokes locking down to one side. He's our corner number one. But everybody else, man, I hope they get opportunities in the first couple of weeks to see what we have. Darian Porter has all the measurables that you would want in a corner. We just haven't seen him kind of turn that corner yet. But some of these young guys have had a really good preseason, and I'm expecting big things from the cornerback position. As you can attest, it's all about numbers, guys. It's about getting the football, getting it back to the offense so we can really dominate the time of possession. The only way to do that is to have young guys have their hands on the ball so we can get some turnovers.
0: Yeah, trading Stokes, I think, is really important coming out of Arizona and his ability to be productive with the ball. Something that Coach Kubiak's been saying in front of you and telling everybody at the podium, he needs ball production, and there's young players there, including, you know, someone I think that's going to be really good going forward. If you look at the other side, Darian Porter, who's an athletic guy with long arms overall, but they got to get going because a lot of these offensive coordinators, EA, are going to be going after the young corners for the Raiders like last year.
3: Guys, as you know, when offensive coordinators see inexperienced and youthful corners, it's a big circle on Monday for the team meetings on offense. They got a big circle around that guy if he hasn't put up those numbers. And you made a great point talking about trading. Here's a young man who's come in from the University of Arizona, and he has basically worked his butt off to earn the starting spot. That's not easy to say. When you replace a guy who's had multiple starts in the National Football League and they feel comfortable enough that you are versatile, that you can make plays on the football to be able to get that starting nod, that says a lot about that young man and how he's come to the Raiders and really taken hold of that safety spot along with Chen.
2: What do you think about Robbie Leonard and the way that he's trying to put this defense together and have all the different guys in the secondary and be able to use multiple guys on the field at the same time?
3: Guys, I think we can kind of let the cat out of the bag now. We had a great conversation with the new DC, and he let us in on a lot of great information. Like, hey, I'm not going to show much during the preseason, but when the season hits, we're going to first stop the run. We're going to dominate the line of scrimmage with whatever we need to do. If that's that elephant look he had a couple years ago, where you have that nose guard right over the center, you have your two tackles over the guards, and then you have, of course, the great Max Crosby and Quiddy Pay, wherever that next guy is going to be to stop the run. I think that's critical and crucial for Rob Leonard to do week one, is stopping the run against the Miami Dolphins offensive running attack.
0: Yeah, and that's led by Devon Achane. So I want to begin with that because I love your Hall of Fame stories over the years about when you were going up against not only a great receiver such as Jerry Rice or Chris Carter, I'm talking about a running back, because you liked to tackle and you knew you could come down and would eventually have to tackle. He led the league, number one in yards per carry at 5.7. This guy is no joke. And they are going to give us a heavy dose of him on Sunday at Allegiant Stadium. What should the game plan be on trying to corral him, EA?
3: Man, it is vital. It is just so number one key point for us is to stop this young man, how explosive he can be on that running game. And for this football team, the Miami Dolphins, everything centers offensively around that explosive running back they have in Achane. Man, he hits the second level, and I'm not sure if anyone can catch him in the National Football League. I hear he runs like a 4-2-1 or something like that. Something crazy. So you got to stack the box, obviously. But we're in a great situation because we have two linebackers who are in their prime in the middle of the football field. I think that makes this Raiders football team so much better when you have N'Kobe and Quay really in the middle of the football field, ability to be able to diagnose, read, and get those TFLs to go along with Max, who's obviously the king of tackles for losses. And that's what the priority for this football team is tackles for loss, getting him until he gets to the line of scrimmage. I think that is so critical and important for Rob Leonard and our defense to stop him before he gets to the second level.
2: Two things for you, EA. Containment, right? You can't lose contain, and you got to keep the linebackers that you just mentioned, Quay Walker and N'Kobe Dean, clean. How do the Raiders go about doing that?
3: It's edge protection, guys. When you're out at practice and you hear the defensive coordinator or defensive line, like, protect the edge, protect the edge. That's because all those misdirection plays, right? Yep. So the outside linebackers and the defensive ends are trying to make the play all on the other side of the field. No. Do your job. Protect the edge. If Achan bounces it outside, I'm not sure if me, you, JT, anyone can stop me. We're on the sideline. That guy hits the sideline and he's gone for days. So protect the edge. Squeeze. So important this week to really be on your P's and Q's and take responsibility for your position.
0: Let's get to Malik Willis, because in years past it was Tyreek Hill, oh boy, and Jaylen Waddle. And once those guys got going, good luck if they got past you. This is a young receiver corps, similar to what the Raiders are also dealing with. But when you're looking at a quarterback who's only had three starts, but's put up some really impressive numbers. Mm-hmm. 6 touchdowns, no interceptions, and 135 quarterback rating. I mean, when he's had his chances, that's why he's earned this contract here. What are you most concerned about, EA? Keeping him in the pocket or getting him outside the pocket where someone is going to have to be a spy on him because he can tuck and run?
3: He sure can. I think it's keeping him inside the pocket, but making sure the timing is off. He's a rhythm thrower, and that's why his QBR is so high, because that ball is out quick. So that means that all of the routes that he's running, that the receivers are running, are timing routes. Mm-hmm. Important for a cornerback to know, I have to disrupt that timing with some press, with some bail man, make that receiver have to hesitate a little bit, have to do a little bit more at the line of scrimmage. So now the rhythm and the timing is thrown off, and that's going to help that defensive line and that rush get to the quarterback. But again, we don't want him outside the pocket. We want him inside the pocket and collapse the pocket from outside in. So again, very critical that the corners long press, get up in those receivers' face. They're not experienced guys. So they're going to have to get to off the line of scrimmage and be able to get into their routes on a timing situation, so the quarterback is there being able to throw on point. We don't want that, JT. We want to disrupt those routes of line of scrimmage to help the rush.
2: Yeah, do you think that they are going to do that? Pressure, you know, be pressed at the line of scrimmage a little bit more because of that inexperience in that wide receiver room?
3: I really do. I would be very surprised if we started off this football game and didn't see these guys pressing. And I mean, TJ, as far as the nickel's concerned, I think everyone's going to be really challenging these receivers to beat them on those deeper routes, because we don't have that proven facts when we're looking at the film work and all of the stats. We don't see those guys making plays, having explosive plays at the receiver spot. Yes, at the running back spot, but not at the receiver spot. So I think Coach Rob Leonard going to do a great job of getting our corners, our nickels, ready to play press man and run these guys. This is going to be like old man Willie days. Hey, we're going to play bump nice. And run. Have a free safety in the middle of the football field, and let's get after the running game.
0: All right, let's wrap it up with your memories of a home opener as a player compared to opening up on the road. I mean, you opened up against the Cowboys on the road, the Giants as a Raider, you know, big games on the road at Denver or Kansas City. What's it like getting taped up, getting ready to go, being in the tunnel, have your name called as you waited all offseason to play a real football game that matters?
3: I take you back to 1998. We're playing the Chiefs in week opener one. The great defensive coordinator and great friend of mine, Willie Shaw, was the defensive coordinator of the Raiders. I had a rookie on the other side of me, and I'm getting ready. I had broken down film. I knew exactly what Andre Rison was going to do. We get to the game, and the coach says, Eric, I'm not going to have you travel with Andre Rison. All week, I was traveling with him. And he said, I don't want to break the young guy's spirit and Charles Woodson. I was like, okay, coach. Man, that first two series, Andre Rison was giving my boy some work now. And I went to the coach at halftime. I said, are you sure you don't want me going by Andre Rison? But I'll tell you, the Hall of Famer that Charles Woodson is, came back in the third and fourth quarter, had a tremendous game, and on goes his great career. But I was so excited to put on that Raiders jersey. And as you guys know, Cliff Branch, one of my favorite players, is honored to wear 21. So that was just an incredible moment in my career to be able to go to my childhood team, play the Chiefs and all those great rivalries, and then have, you know, the great Charles Woodson and all those guys, and being able to face off against the Kansas City Chiefs in that week one. I believe we won the game. But yeah, that was one of those stories that I tease Charles about that all the time.
2: I love it. I love it. The little Hall of Fame on Hall of Fame crime right there. EA talking little Charles Woodson. I like that. Yeah. Well, JT, you always ask the question about what is the message to the fans. Yeah. It is the season home opener. Yeah. It is Allegiant Stadium. You're always there at the Coors Light Landing firing up the fans. So what would you say? What's the message to the fan base?
3: First of all, come out to the Torch and see JT and me a couple hours before the game. That's number one. And number two, when the Raiders are good, we have a good running game. We have explosive plays, which we can get with Brock Bowers and that great tight end room. Then on the other side of football, we have corners. We have guys who get the football. We have players who can get after the quarterback. I've seen all of these things happen for us during the training camp period. Now it's time to release it. That's why I got the camo on today. It's all about defense in week one. We're going to get some turnovers. We're going to get some sacks. Max Crosby's going to be awesome. I can't wait, guys. I'm about to get to the golf course, though. You know, I'm ready right now.
0: Look at that. All right. We will
2: That's
0: see
2: a flex.
0: You. We will see you Sunday at Allegiant. Travel safe. Thanks, EA.
3: All right. Take care, guys.
0: All right. You'll be able to see. You'll be able to see that entire interview or parts of it as it'll be on Raiders Weekly, and that is every Saturday night after the late college football game. So throughout my 30-year career on the radio, I've gotten 1,000 gifts. I'm not exaggerating. Hundreds upon hundreds of gifts, from beer mugs to T-shirts to hats, whatever you can imagine I've been given. An epic Raider is in from Colorado, and he made a T-shirt for me. And he brought it out to the Tilted Kilt. Thank you, my friend. How are you?
4: I'm doing good. Doing good, JT.
0: Now, the shirt says, because I don't do social media on 9/11, so I'll tweet it out tomorrow, run the plays you run in Henderson. Why did you make a T-shirt about that?
4: Because you say it, it sticks, it's true, you know. It's just do it.
0: All I say is run the plays that you run in Henderson. Run it again, and if you make a mistake, run it again, and then when you perfect the play in Henderson, run it in the game. You get it.
4: Make them stop it.
0: You live in donkey land.
4: I do.
0: But you're diehard Black Hole Raider Nation. Tell us about this trip for you. See your friends, family here. Tell us who you have with you.
4: Well, I'm here celebrating my daughter's 21st birthday.
0: Wow.
4: Yeah. Right? My baby princess, Trina. Woo! She's 21.
0: Hey, Trina, 21.
4: Yeah.
0: Fabulous.
4: Yeah. And then I got my beautiful wife and my son. Me and my son are going to the game.
0: Right.
4: And just, you know, every day I listen to you. I don't get to call in, but I listen to you while I do my work. And you're part of my life. And it means a lot to be here. And throughout the bad seasons, you know, at least I still had the Black Hole. You know, I got my Black Hole family, and it means a lot. And I love this group.
0: Well, it means a lot to you, and we're friends, and you come to the Torch, and you're always thinking about me, and you made me a couple of great shirts. But I'm telling you, I sent this to my wife, and she just laughed a smiling emoji back, because she hears me say, run the plays you run in Henderson. So you're going to be a part of the whole weekend, Black
4: yes,
0: Hole Party,
4: yes.
0: Everything. You're here for it all.
4: Yep. Hey, I brought you a joke, though. Play along. You ready?
0: All right. Okay.
4: Knock, knock.
0: Who's there?
4: Ray.
0: Ray who?
4: Raiders!
0: Raiders!
4: Raiders! So, and then... And one more thing, I want to throw a shout-out to my boy G-Raider. He's out there listening. He couldn't make the trip because he's going to SoFi next week, but that's my dog. Yes, but, you know, it just, I love being here, man.
0: Hey, let's hear it for Epic Raider, who made me this great shirt. Run the plays that you run in Henderson. If you know what it means, you know what it means.
4: Hey, the troop, my wife makes the shirts.
0: Well, thank you.
4: I feed her the ideas. And like every family, it's the wife, the backbone of it all.
0: Yeah, my wife's the backbone of it all, too.
4: Yeah, all right,
0: Epic
4: man.
0: Raider, thanks for
4: thanks,
0: doing this,
4: buddy.
0: My friend. Epic Raider, when we come back on the other side, we'll wrap it up with a few more of our guests that we have here. Hey, man, get out to the Tilted Kilt. Hey, let's hear it for all of our servers, the staff. Let's hear it for everybody here who did an amazing job for us today. As more and more people are showing up, want to thank Frank Alvarado, the GM, the entire team here at Tilted Kilt, and especially Remy Martin, our proud partner today. Remy Martin, team up for excellence. We'll wrap it up next. 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
11: Man, he's a great running back, obviously very, very explosive. I think for us, it becomes, you know, just simple. I think every single game, it comes down to whether you're reading your keys, whether your technique is straight, and whether you're doing it longer than they can. So I think for us, that's always been the key. When we're reading our keys correctly, getting in line, doing all the basic things that require no talent, and then obviously letting your talent and athleticism show when it needs to, usually things, you know, figure themselves out.
0: That is Thomas Booker, and my buddy Thomas Littlejohn is here, and he made it clear to me. He also said he believes Max has a Mount Rushmore-sized chip on his shoulder coming into this game, and he will literally be unblockable on Sunday. I agree. I think he's going to be the player of the game. A-Rod, known as Imperial Raider, joins us, a master motivator. How you feeling coming into the game?
12: Oh, I'm great. This is opening game for the home team, Las Vegas Raiders. Of course, this is the best time of the year.
0: And you're from the South Bronx, 10 minutes from Yankee Stadium. You're ready for the Raiders to come to New York. I'll be on the road trip later in the year. Got to have some wins under the belt before the Geno Smith New York game.
12: That's right. Let me tell you something. Yes, Geno Smith had a great time with the Seahawks and whatnot. But come to New York, I absolutely believe deep down in my heart that this game we're going to dominate, we're going to crush, we're going to open up the field with Genty in the running back position, our wide receivers, we're going to open up the field, we're going to have a game to remember.
0: Imperial Raider, tell everybody when they see you at the game, what do you paint it up with? What do you look like? Because I remember you more of that guy than this guy, and I love this guy. So tell me where to find you on game day.
12: Let me tell you something, guys. My colors, simple, silver and black. Now, the motivation, Violator. Not copying, same colors, but very distinctive. You see me at the game. I have my Imperial Raider number 35 jersey. I'm out there. I'm repping for the team always. And even though it's in New York where I live, let me tell you, it's a home game for us because nobody beats the Las Vegas / Oakland Raiders, baby.
0: Last one, you're a corrections officer, so I'm proud of what you do. You work a hard life, and you celebrate it with the Raiders.
12: Thank you. Let me just tell you something. Yes, today's a somber day in history. I work corrections, but I work very closely with the NYPD, the FDNY, the Port Authority. God bless our uniformed members. Of course, our armed services, thank you for your service. Both retired and active, we salute you.
3: Thank you, Imperial Raider. Appreciate you very much. See you on game day.
12: Thank you, brother.
3: You're the best. Mario in Union City, my guy. Mario, check in. It's roll call from Union City.
13: JT, my man, Imperial from the South Bronx. So you know why I'm calling. Our Yankees, we're starting to pick up now. JT, we got the Subway Series. Let's see what we get on this one in the Bronx because it's our home game, and this game is going to mean a lot. So thank you to all those that serve as well. JT, I just want to point out real quick, please. There's a memorial in Union City for Flight 93, about two miles away from my house. So I visited this morning. There's a memorial literally right here in our park. I just want to throw that out there to you, JT. Also, the Raiders. Have a good time out there, everybody. Raider Nation, be loud. And, yes, JT, I'll be watching 24-20 Raiders, JT. Go Yankees.
3: Thank you, buddy. Appreciate it. That's a great way to wrap it up. Mario in Union City. Mateo engineered the show, set us up, which was a big deal. We got a nice crowd that's rolling in here. A lot of people are getting here now. Wow, I'm always humbled when you do a remote. When you do a remote and you set it up and you start it, you're like, is anybody going to come? I mean, I've been doing this 30 years. I'm like, yeah, they're going to come, but how many? And then all of a sudden, one person comes, then 10. Then you get 30. Then you get 50. And then all of a sudden, you have a packed joint, and everybody's here rolling in here to celebrate. So we're going to have a good time. I am not rushing out of the Tilted Kilt. I want to thank the entire team at Remy Martin who paid for this event, came up with the 50 free rum and cokes for our first 50, 20% off everybody's bill today who wore Raider gear, and all the first responders. I met at least three or four, and the guy got 50% off their bill today, all because of the Tilted Kilt was kind enough to do that. Andrew Ball, amazing remote, putting this together again. The guy who's the backbone of my business, the 19 partners that we have, and I thank them all. And I'm running out of time. They know who they are. We try to give them more than they offer. We try to give them more and more because without our partnerships, we do not have a radio show. And I appreciate that. For everybody else, wow, I'm booked up, man. I got a little breather today, but then we got the Black Hole Party on Saturday. Everybody who's going to be around all weekend, just go to theblackhole.com. to find all the events. Become a member. You become a member for life. You get all the discounts, and you're all set up with that. One more time, let's thank the Raider Nation as we wrap it up. Raiders! Raiders! Raiders! Wow, how about that? That's how you do it as we wrap it up. Thank you, Mark. Always appreciate you. See you all weekend. Have a good one, everybody. Q's coming up with a great show, and thanks to Clay Baker. Clay Baker, Clay Baker.
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1: First, want to say that really excited about this Sunday. Excited about being in front of our fans, in front of the silver and black, in front of the black hole. Black hole. Black hole. Black hole.
2: It's Unnecessary Roughness, presented by Meineke, doing car care right.
1: Myself, our coaches, our players, we're never satisfied. We're always trying to get better. We're always striving for perfection. That's the standard around here. Yeah, it's just so much more important to be prepared than excited. So our staff, our coaches, our players, this is their game. They play on Sunday. And, you know, it's been a blast being able to be in front of this team since April. It's been a blessing. I'm so grateful for the

0: time to time on this show, and excited about that because we already have a big, exciting, fun, locked-in show that we have. Bunch of good guests on the show to close out the week really strong and send you into the weekend the right way, and, of course, send you into a weekend that is Raiders football coming up on Sunday at Allegiant Stadium with the Raiders and the Miami Dolphins. So got a lot to, you know, to get to on today's show. Like I said, I'm excited about the opportunity to be here, and, you know, we'll, like I said, get some impromptu guests from time to time here on the show. But right now we are locked and loaded. Got a lot coming up on the show, like Sam Warren from The Athletic, who's going to join us at 2:30. We got Derek Stevens coming up at 3. Mark Schlereth at 3:30, who's going to be on the call for Fox alongside Chris Myers. Marcel Louis-Jacques, ESPN NFL Nation, will join us talking all things Dolphins coming up at 4 o'clock. Then Lee Sterling from ParamountSports.com at 4:30 as well, giving you a little bit of betting line. So, again, trying to kind of paint the picture here on Radio Row as we are here at the MGM Grand Live. Excited about this big fight that's going to go on, Garcia and Ben at T-Mobile Arena coming up tomorrow. So I know there's a lot of folks in town. As I was walking around here at the MGM Grand, walking around, I saw a lot of Raider fans, I saw a lot of Dolphin fans, I saw a lot of fight fans. So you can imagine a very exciting weekend that's going to be you know, taking place here and then leading up to, of course, the game on Sunday at Allegiant Stadium. So yeah, that, there you go. That's what we have for you. I'm not too sure exactly what's happening right now. So like I said, it's a little hectic sometimes on Radio Row. So we're gonna kind of you know, wheel and deal and see what's going on. We may have like I said, we may have a guest coming up in a matter of minutes. Let me get some confirmation here as we're live on the air. Where are we going? Okay, we'll have to hold him just a minute for now. We got Brandy right coming up right now. Perfect, perfect. Thank you. Okay, there you go. So there you go. We've got boxers walking around, as you can imagine, and so they're coming up and they're bringing us some guests, and so Brandy is going to get a few of them to the side, but then we also have Bud Crawford that is here that's sitting down with Ocho Cinco and Shannon Sharp right now, and so you can imagine that we definitely want to make sure that they are part of the show as well. And so a lot of hectic times, but that's okay. That's what we do. We keep our head on a swivel. That's why we're called special teams around here. And Ari, just have to do the best that you can on the wheels of steel back there.
1: Get my AJ Cole on. I got you.
0: Yeah, exactly. Yeah, and every once in a while, I got to get my AJ Cole on, and I have to punt like I had to punt. They tried to bring me a boxer right now, and, of course, we're not too ready for that boxer right now at this stage of the game. So, Ari, how are you doing today on this Aloha Friday,
1: I'm
0: brother?
1: I'm great. I was about to say, you might have to try to tackle him. Like, I don't know if that's going to work out. I'm doing great, though. You. Aloha. I'm here.
0: I need it, man. I can tell you, if I could tell you everything that we just did in the last, like, 45 minutes when I went from the table that I'm at right now to the table across the room that I was at to back to the table that I'm at right now. I mean, and just, again, to peel back the curtain a little bit, Ari was sitting here texting me like, hey, where you at? Where you at? And I went from one spot to the next. And, yeah, it's one of those that you're not, you don't like to be, you know, rushed and sped up and trying to, you know, feel like a chicken running around with his head cut off. But, that's just what it is. And that's how you have to do sometimes. It ain't always, a rosy day. You know, sometimes you have to try to figure things out and make chicken salad out of chicken, you know what.
1: Take a breather, brother. You'll be okay.
0: Oh, yeah. Sounds good.
1: Just keep that in the back of your head. Aloha Friday.
0: Hey, man. Hey, like I said, we're going to do what we're going to do. Like I said, we got an action-packed show. Tried to go through the rundown real quick, you know, as I was trying to catch a breath at the same time. So, yeah, there you go. And we actually had a winner. Who was our winner today? Jerome, right?
1: Jerome.
0: Jerome, my man Jerome. So we'll have to give Jerome a call later on in the show and let him know that he won the Ultimate Raiders Hookup, which is the tickets to the game coming up on Sunday, the field passes and the autographed Brock Bowers jersey. Unfortunately, Brock Bowers will not be playing. As we know, he was officially ruled out today by head coach Clint Kubiak. He somewhat cleaned up the, you know, what he said the other day when he spoke with us on Wednesday about having all the players back. And then we find out a couple hours later that, you know, Brock Bowers is not going to be playing. So he let it be known that he was optimistic that Brock was going to be playing, and obviously he's not. So it is what it is. As Vinny Bonsignor told me as we were sitting there, he's like, hey, man, he's a first-time head coach. He's trying to learn how these things go. And So yeah, that's how we're gonna roll in that situation. So we know officially Brock Bowers will not be playing, and we also do know that Ashton Jeanty will.

0: be playing. So as far as I'm concerned, that is a huge positive right there as Brandy rolls in and just avoided all the helter-skelter that was going on. I'm going to need you to put a headset on. I'm going to need you to put this headset on and so I can describe the chaos that has just gone on in the last 30 minutes.
1: What's going
0: on,
1: everybody? Hey, how you doing? Sorry. Oh, my God. If I sound out of breath, it's because I sprinted here.
0: Oh, you're not the only one. So we've had all kind of different scenarios I was trying to describe to everyone.
1: Uh-huh.
0: I was telling Ari that that we are at this table, which was not the one that we were supposed to be at first. Then we transitioned to the table that we were supposed to be at. And then we realized that the internet line didn't work there, and so we came back to this table. So in the last, like,
1: nice.
0: Oh yeah, really?
1: Well, this is a much better spot to be in.
0: Is
1: like,
0: it?
1: Well,
0: we were like diagonal. We were like two tables over.
1: Oh, okay.
0: And we were looking at the set over here, as opposed to having our back to it, which is okay.
1: I mean,
0: It is what it is. But it was the chaos of trying to pick up everything, take it over there, take everything from over there, bring it back over here. So literally 1 minute before the show starts, Ari's calling saying, hey, man, are you around?
1: Well, if it makes you feel any better, I just sprinted from headquarters myself. So
0: in heels? Nice.
1: Yes,
0: wow.
1: In heels.
0: Wow. Well, and then when we started the show, we went through the rundown of all the guests that we have lined up on the show. And shout out to Miguel, a good guy, was like, hey, I got a fighter for you. Want him right now? And I was like, no.
1: No.
0: No, I do not. Brandy will be here in a few minutes, and she can handle that. So welcome.
1: Yeah. Thank you. Thank you. It's good to be here. Good to be here.
0: There you go. Brandy
1: vibes
0: Flores.
1: Are high. Despite this, vibes are high on this Friday.
0: Absolutely.
1: Aloha
0: it's
1: Friday.
0: Aloha Friday, so vibes are always going to be high. So there you go, Ari. Now you got the full reset. Now you feel like you're here, right?
2: Yes, I'm with you.
0: You're not just AI generated.
2: So you think. So you say.
0: Right. That's A. Exactly. Exactly. So, again, now that we're fully reset, we've got the guests lined up from Sam Warren come up in about 20 minutes or so. Derek Stevens from Circa at 3 o'clock tell us about the contest that they got going on at Circa. Mark Schlereth is on the call with Chris Myers from NFL and Fox. I actually just saw him over at the Raider facility earlier today. Marcel Louis-Jacques, my guy from ESPN, covers the Dolphins. We'll talk to him. And then Lee Sterling is going to help you win some money. So there you go. We know what we got coming up. I got a shout out to my guy Jerome, who got hooked up with the Ultimate Raider. Hookup. We'll call him a little bit later on in the show. What you got?
2: By the way, I just did a little research, and he did win right here on Unnecessary Roughness with me.
0: There you go. So, see, winners come from here. Winners come from this show. That's
2: right.
0: Why we call that this fine program called Unnecessary Roughness here on Red Nation Radio 920. So, yeah, we got a lot to get to on today's show. Let's go ahead and hear from our guy E-Rob. Yesterday was important. This weekend we know is important, but let's go ahead. Today's important, and why is that?
3: Because every day matters. 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I'm in the business of saying, not if I would have did this or if I would have did that. I'm in the business of now.
0: I'm in the business of now as well. So right now, let's jump into the opening drive.
4: 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It's not about the injury. It's about the recovery.
0: So real quick, I want to throw out the topic that I have for the show today. And as you can imagine, as we do each and every Friday throughout the course of a regular season, we always want to know the keys to victory. What do the Raiders need to do to get a win week one? I've done about 5 interviews already today about the silver and black, and everyone keeps asking me that same question. Q, I know there's no Brock Bowers. What is it going to take for the Raiders to get a victory in a game that, well, they're favorite, in a game that most people believe that they should win? What is it going to take? So I've been leaning heavily on the run game. I've been leaning heavily on stopping the run, and also getting off the field on 3rd and long, right? Those are basically my 3 keys when you just look at offense and defense. But I do want to hear from you. I do it all the time, every single Friday before a game. Always want to know keys to victory in your opinion. What is it going to take for them to get a dub? And then on Monday, we'll be having a Victory Monday and handing out some game balls. So that's the question I asked you at 702-365-9200. Again, we've got a lot of guests coming up on the show, so we won't have a ton of time to get your calls in. But please feel free to chime in at any point and on the text line as well. So first of all, Brandy, as you were over at the Raider facility earlier today, as I was, you heard from Clint Kubiak, you got inside the Raiders locker room. What do you think a key to victory is going to be for this team?
1: I mean, the biggest thing, obviously, their biggest offensive threat that Miami has is Devon Achane, right?
0: Yep.
1: And I think that stopping the run is going to be a big key for them, of course, as you mentioned. But not only that, is especially when we saw them go up against Houston.
0: Yeah.
1: That was, their run defense was a big point of emphasis where it was like, okay, this, something's wrong here. So it's going to be really interesting to see. Now, granted, they do have a lot of new pieces on this defense. We've seen a lot of vanilla, but I don't care how vanilla it feels. You got to stop the guy that's running right past you, right?
0: Yes,
1: so
0: yes. No doubt.
1: I think, and we did see, unfortunately, a lot of that with Houston. Miami is not as strong of a Miami is not as strong of a team as Houston. However, Devon Achane is a beast. Mm-hmm. Not only that, Malik Willis is a running quarterback. He's fast as well. So they've got their own specific kind of 1-2 punch on the offensive side. So that's going to be really key for them. I think pressure, getting after it. I'm really excited to see what Max Crosby does. I think he's obviously going to be that X factor. And I think he's playing with a chip on his shoulder.
0: Yeah.
1: Especially.
0: Yeah.
1: I think that anytime you talk to him, he feels that, he knows that, and it's not a negative thing.
0: Right.
1: I think it's more motivation. Not that he really needs any more. That the
0: right.
1: Dolphins just adding more. What do they call it? Bulletin board?
0: Yeah, bulletin board material. Yeah, yeah, yeah.
1: He didn't even need any of that. But
0: no.
1: They gave it to him anyway. So I think stopping the runs, both Malik Willis and Devon Achane, because we're assuming what? The offensive line on the Miami side is going to crumble. But that means Malik Willis, that could leave him open to extend drives. And so being prepared for that, which I'm sure that these coaches are, is going to be key. And I'm also excited to see, you know, Robbie Leonard, his first time as a DC, what that will look like for him.
0: Yeah.
1: That's definitely going to be the keys. And then obviously having Ashton back, I think whether Brock Bowers is there or not, obviously Brock is an X factor for the Raiders offense, but they have to get that run game going regardless.
0: They have to.
1: The only way that Brock would be able to kind of have bigger opportunities is if you get the run game going. So it's great that Ashton Gentry is back, and then also great that, you know, if needed be, or when Mike Washington goes in, he can handle things as well.
0: Yeah.
1: I think the run game on both sides is going to be very, very key. I'm excited to see who's going to step up on offense for the Raiders this year, right?
0: Mm-hmm.
1: Like, obviously, with Brock Bowers gone, that leaves a lot of room and a lot more attention on these other guys, which we thought in the converse, okay, with Brock Bowers getting all this attention,
0: now
1: we're kind of back to square one with that. I mean, so I think it'll be really interesting. I plan on the Raiders trying to run the ball down their throat, because Michael Mayer, the backup, is a great blocker as well.
0: Yeah, no doubt. I've been saying, I think 30 touches for, you know, Gentry and Mike Washington Jr. should be a minimum, right? They should be running the ball at least 30 times, and then everything else can open up after that. And then it's going to be up to a guy like Besh. It's going to be up to a guy like Michael Mayer, like you mentioned, Trey Tucker. You know, any of these wide receivers, someone else is going to have to step up and make a play as well in the absence of Brock Bowers. But it all starts, as far as I'm concerned, with the run game. So there you go. That's Brandy's thoughts on the keys to victory. You've heard my thoughts on the key to victory. What is the key to victory as far as you're concerned? 702-365-9200. I'll get Brandy's breakdown on what we have going on here in a hot minute. But we'll go ahead and let her handle her business real quick. She's the one. She's the one that's making it all happen. She's the one that makes it go. Just when Will said Aloha Q, Aloha Ari, Aloha Nation Q. Your intro, Coach said, is better to be prepared than excited. How refreshing is it to hear our head coach speak like that? I love that. Have a great show, fellas. Raiders win 27-13. So there you go. Just when Will likes the sound right there from head coach Clint Kubiak. And I'll tell you what, man, I've been saying that he's all football. He's been all football the whole time that he's been the head coach, and exactly with what he's what he's got cooking, he's staying as the all football. As right now, Shannon Sharp and Chad Ochocinco and Bud Crawford just had a moment. I think Bud just might have popped Chad Ochocinco, but it was a love tap, I believe. So I don't know exactly what it was. We have our back to him, but I know that when we came in, Bud walked up to Ochocinco like he was going to pop him. So I think that there was something that just went down like that. Can you give us a breakdown of what just happened back there?
1: Unfortunately, my back was turned to them, but yeah, really cool to have the Nightcap podcast here.
0: Yeah, and like I said, and there goes Bud Crawford right there, and I believe he, because earlier when he walked in, he faked like he was going to hit Ochocinco, because Ochocinco's been saying he's going to, run up on him and everything, and so,
1: Oh, nice. Love that content. Well, this might be, Terrence Crawford might be promoting. I know he's retired.
0: Yeah.
1: But
0: they keep trying to pull him out of retirement.
1: I think that's why he's here, because he might be announcing soon that he's going to come out of retirement for Boots Ennis. He said that he would come out of retirement to fight Jerome Boots Ennis. So.
0: Nice.
1: That would be interesting. Maybe we'll get him to say that here on the show. Who knows?
0: There you go.
1: We're going to squeeze him in. You can kick me off the show.
0: We'll definitely kick me off. I'll let you guys go ahead and have a back and forth. But I did want to ask you and let everyone know, because, again, you kind of set all this up, and Garcia and Ben is going to be a big fight this weekend, Saturday at T-Mobile Arena. But just kind of give a lay of the land. I mean, you were here yesterday as well.
1: Yeah, so this is an event put on by Zuffa Boxing, the Ring Magazine, and this will be Ryan Garcia defending his WBC welterweight title for the first time.
0: Okay.
1: He just earned the title against Mario Barrios, which not too long ago he did that. You and I were there for that fight. And so this is Ryan's first title defense. Now, this fight is especially important because the fight that I was at 2 weeks ago, for those viewers who are listeners, I should say, who remember, Teofimo Lopez just took another one of the belts, WBA. So now he specifically said he wants to fight the winner between Ryan Garcia and Conor Benn. Conor Benn has never fought for a world title, so this is his first opportunity as well. The big contentious thing over this fight is the weight. Conor Benn said that he had to come down in weight a lot.
0: Okay.
1: Both fighters made weight. Fights at 147. Conor Benn came in at about 146.
0: Dang, 147?
1: Yeah.
0: I mean, I've always been a little dude, but I ain't been 147 since like the ninth grade.
1: And it was hard for Conor Benn as well. And I didn't go to the official weigh-in this morning, but just from videos and pictures, he did look a little
0: skinny.
1: Sunked in a little bit. But there is no rehydration clause, which means that he could get as big as he wants as soon as he starts eating and drinking water, I'm sure, which is what he's doing now. So this will be definitely very interesting. Ryan Garcia, he's known to get bigger too as well. So we'll see what he steps in like. Conor Benn says, like, on a normal day, he feels most comfortable fighting at 160, 168. So that's a big jump.
0: That is.
1: That is. So he had to come down a lot for this weight. This is, you know, Ryan's first opportunity to not just be like that social media fighter. Yes, he's a champion now, but this is his true test. And then who the winner of this fight will make up another fight. So this is just a lot of interesting things going on here.
0: I feel like the last time that we saw Garcia here in town and he won the title, I feel like he pretty much dominated, didn't you?
1: Yes.
0: Dominate that one?
1: He did.
0: So this will be a real test for him.
1: Correct. The biggest thing for Ryan is if he gets hit really hard just one time, whether he gets knocked down or not, he does tend to shy after that.
0: Mm.
1: Mario Barrios, which we won the belt over, which we saw, didn't test Ryan at all. So Conor has a lot of power. So that's why this fight's going to be especially big for Ryan, because if he can take a couple of hits from Conor Benn and then come back and win, like, that will be big progress for him. And then he could talk the talk and walk the walk. So this is a very big, interesting fight. Also, this is my first time working an event with Zuffa Boxing and Paramount Plus, which is what they're on.
0: Yeah.
1: So very interesting stuff. There's a lot of politics on that side, but we'll be here all day if I tell you about that. But yeah, that's why we're here doing this. There's a lot of other radio guys here as well.
0: The room looks way different than it did last time that we were here, though.
1: Yes.
0: The way it was set up, and we were actually over here by the wall, and they had a radio row. It seemed like it was a little bit more. I mean, this is put together, but it just seemed like it was a little bit more.
1: There was definitely more people last time, but I think it was because it was Cinco de Mayo weekend.
0: Oh, that's
1: this is technically Mexican Independence Day weekend.
0: Okay.
1: Because I believe Mexican Independence Day is the 16th.
0: Don't get me lying to you. I'll start making up some words. I'll start telling you all kind of stuff.
1: Not me, the Mexican, getting this wrong. But
2: you got it right.
1: But
0: you did get it right. There
1: okay,
0: you go.
1: Right.
0: Ari.
1: See,
0: Ari's got it. There you go. AI generated Ari.
1: Yeah, thank you, Ari. But I mean, so this is leading up to it. Obviously, it's early. It's going to be the 12th when they fight, but they're considering this that weekend, because Canelo was supposed to fight this weekend in Saudi Arabia, but he ended up not. And so, but I don't see that hype. You know, I feel like when we were here for Cinco de Mayo,
0: there was plenty.
1: There was
0: of hype,
1: and they're really hyping it up. This isn't the case. Conor Benn, he's from the UK, and so it's more like USA versus UK type. But this is the weekend, so that's the one thing I am kind of disappointed about. I wish they would do more, you know, for Mexican Independence Day, because it's such a huge date for boxing, no matter who's fighting, whether they have a Mexican background or not. And that is, I think, one thing that is kind of lacking in this sense, I will say.
0: Well, let me just say, I'll hold it down then for Mexican Independence Day. How about that? We'll hold it down here on Raider Nation Radio 920, right? We're representing for the fight. We're representing for the game. We're representing for everything that's going on all weekend long. It is a busy weekend. That's really how I started the whole show. Like, man, there's a lot going on. I was walking through the casino, and man, there was Raider fans, there was Dolphin fans, there was Fight fans, there was, you know, everyone. Ocho Cinco went by me. Maybe I'll find out why he blocked me on Twitter. Let me see if he's still. I don't think if I'm still blocked. Let me find out. No, I don't know.
1: Let's not spread fake news. Let's not spread fake news.
0: No. It was real for years. It was real. So I'm just trying to see. Let me find out real quick.
1: Did you speak ill of Joe Burrow? Like, what happened?
0: Oh, no, I'm good now. I'm good. Oh. I'm in the game.
1: Oh, perfect.
0: I'm in the game.
1: There we go.
0: Now it's only Trent
1: now
0: Brown.
1: Now we got to ask him.
0: Now Trent Brown's the only one that's left.
1: Now we got to ask him why he unblocked you.
0: Right. I think he understood it was a mistaken identity. It must have been another cue that he was angry at.
1: Yeah, probably.
0: There you go.
1: Yeah, it's going to be a packed weekend. I'm excited to see a lot of silver and black in the stadium, hopefully, this Sunday.
0: Yes, I expect that as well. I know that, you know, a lot of people think that Dolphin fans don't travel pretty well, but I've seen, like I said, I saw Dolphin fans here in this casino in the MGM Grand. So I know that there's Dolphin fans here. I'm interested to see what the stadium's going to look like with their teal jerseys, whatever they're calling them, whatever color that is. What is that, aqua? What color?
1: I don't know.
0: It ain't silver and black.
1: I don't know.
0: That's what it ain't. So
1: that's the best part. It's nice and simple. Silver and black.
0: There you go. There you go. So we do want to hear from you, though, at 702-365-9200. Like I said, we got Sam Warren coming up in about 8 minutes or so. Did you book a boxer? Was that a later conversation?
1: Well, Max Kellerman is here because he's a big part of the broadcast on Paramount. So he's going to be coming by soon.
0: Okay.
1: So maybe we can get Max Kellerman. We could talk about a lot of different things.
0: Did he try to get Bud?
1: Yeah, we're gonna try to get him walking by, so that would be
0: be
1: key.
0: I'm gonna make you in charge of that.
1: Okay.
0: There you go. Okay. That's Brandy's job. She's gonna be in charge of that, and I trust that she'll do that really well. Getting back to the keys to victory for the Silver and Black, Sir Whiskey Ray said, good afternoon, happy aloha, gentlemen. After our home opener letdown versus Carolina not too long ago, I'm not taking this Miami game lightly. No prediction, but I'll say this, just win, baby. Keys to the game will be controlling the clock with 35 plus minutes on offense, 4 sacks and 2 turnovers by our defense. Also, 165 plus rushing yards from our running backs. I'm pumped for this weekend. I'll be arriving tomorrow late afternoon. Looking forward to the tailgating in Lot J, and I hope to touch bases with both you and Ari. Raiders. Cheers to Whiskey Ray. P.S. I love Brandy's insight from tomorrow's Garcia fight. So there you go.
1: Thank you.
0: Compliments from Sir Whiskey Ray.
1: Thank you.
0: Who has never found a drink that he was shy of. He is a partier, and I can appreciate that. So
1: love that.
0: There you go. 4 sacks and 2 turnovers for the defense. We talked to Robbie Leonard yesterday. Mm-hmm. What did you think of how it seemed like he was locked in, ready to go? I mean, we always talk about Clint Kubiak being locked in, and he was very locked in today. But Robbie Leonard looked like, I mean, he had a little bit more of expression on his face, but mm-hmm. you can still tell he was just ready to get to Sunday.
1: Oh, absolutely. I think, you know, it's been a whole preseason of him taking the charge. I know he told us early on, well, no, I actually do the same. Has I do the same kind of process as I was when I was a defensive lines coach versus a defensive coordinator, which mm-hmm. I'm sure he just said like about that his attitude and things like that. But of course, it's a much bigger responsibility. It's a lot of pressure for him as well, not just him, but the whole coaching staff. And so for him, it felt like before he was more like he had a lot on his mind maybe before, which as he should, he's going to be thinking of this entire defense.
0: Right.
1: But yesterday when we spoke with him, he did seem like, as you mentioned, a little bit more relaxed, a little bit more like, let's just get ready to go. Like, I'm like antsy, like I'm ready. Yep. And when we asked, and when different people asked him about the type of defense and what we're going to see and how it might not be so vanilla as we've seen in the preseason, right. he got like a twinkle in his eye. he's excited. And today I spoke with Quiddy Pay.
0: Okay.
1: And I asked him along the same lines, you know, now that you guys can be full go, how excited are you? Same thing. Twinkle in his eye. He's hyped. Like, you could just see it in these guys' eyes as well. And then I spoke with Thomas Booker yesterday, and he kind of said the same thing, how their main focus is definitely going to be to stop Achan as well. But they feel really confident in themselves, and I think that that's good to have heading into week one, because there could be a lot of question marks. But the fact that they feel confident on the defensive side of the ball mm-hmm. is going to be key, because no matter what the offense does, as we saw in the game against the Seahawks and the Patriots.
0: Yeah.
1: The defense kept him in it the whole time, and look what happened. Turned around, won the game. Shout out Drew Lock. So that's going to be key for them. But I did like what I saw today from Robbie Leonard, that, you know, yes, there's a lot of pressure when you move up in the coaching staff and the coaching ranks, but – like, I'm ready to see him kind of take this for his own, and I'm ready to see what he has planned.
0: Yeah, we'll actually hear Thomas Booker and Brandy. Ari, let's do that after we talk to Sam Warren. He'll come up in about 5 minutes or so, but a good one-on-one, a couple quick minutes with T-Book, and there's going to be a big responsibility in trying to slow down that guy that is Devon Achane, because if he can run and he can average the 5 yards per carry that he did last year, it's going to be a long day at the office for that Raiders defense. So keep that feedback coming at 702-365-9200. What do the Raiders need to do to get a week one victory? What are your keys to victory? Let us know your thoughts. Again, 702-365-9200. We're here at the MGM Grand. Garcia versus Ben. We've got a lot of folks walking around here on Radio Row. We'll talk to Sam Warren from The Athletic. He'll join us next here on Raider Nation Radio 920.
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0: All right, sports fans, listen up. 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
7: 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I think we really prided ourselves on that. That was one of our goals as a team this offseason to achieve. And the things that Clint, you know, and John Spytek, all those guys have put, you know, implemented for us to spend more time with each other and get to know each other outside of ball. 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So I'm pretty excited to show that this week.
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0: Back here at MGM Grand, you hear Trey Tucker responding to Amber Thea Harris about what he wants people to see and learn about this team come Sunday as they host the Miami Dolphins, 1:25 p.m. Of course, you can hear that game right here on Raider Nation Radio 920. It is Unnecessary Roughness alongside Brandy Flores. I'm Q Myers, and joining us now on the phone is a man that's done a hell of a job since covering the beat for The Athletic. That would be Sam Warren. He's got an article out right now. Raiders Kirk Cousins is the starter for now. What can he do for a new-look offense? And, Sam, thanks so much for your time. Do appreciate you. And we'll go ahead and start right there. We'll go ahead and start with Kirk Cousins. He's a starter. It's not a big surprise. You know, Clint Kubiak named him that a couple weeks ago. What can he do to get this team off to a good start against a Miami Dolphins team that obviously is in a rebuild like the Raiders are, but the problem is Kirk Cousins doesn't have his number one target in Brock Bowers?
17: Yeah, I think the biggest thing for Kirk is just to run a clean operation. I think that's really what offensive coordinator Andrew Kanoko said on Thursday. Is the biggest thing that they asked for him is to not create any negative plays. Don't make any negative plays. More negative by compounding any mistakes and just kind of keep the ball moving forward, trying to complete passes, everything like that. So I think the biggest thing for Kirk is just to make sure that he's on assignment, and that's what the Raiders are asking him to do and what he's shown so far as the quarterback and as the starting quarterback. So I think that's the biggest thing is just continue to make the right checks at the line. Make sure that the Raiders are being set up for success, the offense is being set up for success, and just kind of trust his abilities as they currently stand to keep this offense going and moving forward.
1: Yeah, Sam, and obviously with Brock Bowers not playing week one, this offense might be a little bit different than we all expected it to. Mm-hmm. We did see the relationship developing between Brock and Kirk. How different is it going to be, do you think, for Kirk, responsibility-wise, or is it a good thing that he is a veteran who's been around the block and knows how, you know, to circumvent these situations and make adjustments on the fly?
17: Yeah, I think it's definitely beneficial that you have a quarterback like Kirk in there dealing with this adversity. But I think it definitely is going to shift this offense. I think you're going to have to see them be a lot more run focused without their number one target out there. Thankfully, they're going to have Ashton Genty back, and we've seen some promise from Mike Washington Jr. So I think they're going to have to get some explosiveness from that backfield, make sure that they're pacing the way that way so they can set up some success through the play action game, just because without Brock being able to be out there and create separation downfield, it really puts the onus on the receivers and guys like Michael Mayer to step up. And, you know, they really haven't proven to do so just yet. So I think there's going to be a lot on Kirk throwing guys open as well as kind of this running game to create some success for this offense.
0: Sam Warren from The Athletic is with us here at Raider Nation Radio 920. Unnecessary Roughness. What did you think of the head coach's demeanor today? I mean, there was guys that were asking him about him and trying to make it about him, and he kept deflecting, and, hey, it's about the players, it's about the team. Just what did you think about his basic no-nonsense type approach to the way that he's, you know, coaching this team up?
17: Yeah, I think that just kind of says the approach that Clint Kubiak has taken to coaching. Pretty much every time we've asked him questions about himself so far during his tenure, he's really kind of talked about the team and his staff as well, talking about how this isn't his only, it's not just his job to kind of take the team forward. He's leaning a lot on some of these veteran guys that are on his staff that are kind of, you know, pushing this pile and getting this team kind of trending in the right direction. So it's not surprising that that Clint is kind of, you know, serving the praises to his players and telling them that, you know, or telling the media that, like, this is their job, and everything that, you know, comes the Raiders' way is going to be responsible, or is going to be the responsibility of the players, and you know, kind of turning things around and getting this team successful.
0: Who do you think steps up as a pass catcher without Brock Bowers out there? I mean, everyone kind of goes to Big Mike immediately, Michael Mayer, but mm-hmm. out of those pass catchers when it comes to the wide receivers, is there one that stands out that you think has an opportunity to kind of get an opportunity to shine a little?
17: Yeah, I mean, I think one guy that's probably flying under the radar a little bit is Jack Betts, just with the contested play ability that we've been able to see out of him in the preseason. Like, that's a guy that, you know, you can take some of those slot, big slot reps that we've seen Brock Bowers kind of take into in his first couple of years playing, that, you know, he can step up and make some of those contested catches we saw in the preseason, a guy that they were kind of targeting on third down. So, with whether it's him coming over the middle, whether it's him getting maxed up on, you know, a safety and trying to separate there, I think that's a guy that, you know, maybe could step up outside of Michael Mayer, with the opportunities that are there, with Brock out of the lineup.
0: Again, Sam Warren from The Athletic is with us here, Raider Nation Radio 920. Flipping over to the defense real quick, we didn't see the Raiders do a very good job of stopping the run, but that was in the preseason. Everything's vanilla. We know the Dolphins are going to want to run the ball. Should there be some concern, or do you think that Robbie Leonard was kind of just laying back in the weeds and waiting until the regular season to come along to actually show you what this defense could be?
17: Yeah, I think Rob is definitely excited to show the full capability of this defense. I think he was playing pretty vanilla, and you know, you got some inklings of what he's going to be able to do, but obviously we've seen some of the stuff that he doesn't want to get out there yet. So I think he's really excited to show what's fully on display. But yeah, I think, you know, there definitely has to be some concerns about the run defense, just given the way that they played. Going up against, you know, the competition that they'll actually see during the preseason, they really allowed some, you know, big yards and some explosives there. So I think there's definitely a little bit of concern with how they're going to be able to defend up the middle. But I think maybe the positive thing about the Dolphins rushing attack is the running back, Devon Achane. He's a guy who wants to get out to the edge. He's a guy that wants to beat you with speed. And I think that the Raiders have two good edge-setting defenders in Max Crosby and Quiddy Pay out there. So hopefully they can bottle him up, trying to break it out to the edge and kind of funnel things back up to the interior of their run defense, which should probably help them.
1: Yeah, Sam, and on top of that, they have to go against Malik Willis, who obviously we don't know a whole lot about. We've seen him show great flashes of his speed and athleticism when he would come in for Jordan Love over in Green Bay. What's going to be the key for the Raiders defense to stop him? I know Miami's, they don't have as many offensive weapons as maybe he would like, but when things go south, they can expect Willis to run.
17: Yeah, I think the best thing for them is just kind of marrying, you know, that edge pressure, the pass rush, as well as kind of the pass coverage. So when Malik doesn't have anything open downfield and he does want to take off, you have those defenders in the backfield who are able to kind of gobble him up. And when things kind of break down in coverage, you've got guys that are able to, you know, affect his passing and make sure that things aren't working out too well for him. So I think that's the biggest thing, is just kind of the entire defense working in concert, really being able to affect the quarterback.
0: Sam Warren with us here from The Athletic here on Raider Nation Radio 920, Unnecessary Roughness. So for you, Sam, the Raiders, if they are going to come away with a victory on Sunday against Miami, what are the non-negotiables that they are going to have to do from your point of view?
17: Yeah, I think the biggest thing is that they're going to have to run the ball. Just when you don't have a guy like Brock Bowers out there, and you've got this offense that is kind of predicated on running the ball and then getting some more explosive plays out of the play action game, really getting some success with Asking Venti out there, maybe getting some spell work with Mike Washington. I think that's the biggest thing, as well as on the other side, stopping the run with Devon Achane, knowing what he's able to do, really putting the pressure on Malik Willis to throw the ball. I think this game is going to be won in the trenches, and I think the Raiders are growing confidence with their offensive line and kind of their run stopping, but we'll see how that kind of all comes to fruition once they actually get out there in the regular season games.
0: Again, Sam Warren from The Athletic is here with us, Raider Nation Radio 920. What is your biggest question that you have going into this game on Sunday?
17: Yeah, I think obviously it's who can step up and kind of be that number one target. You really don't have one at the current moment when you don't have Brock Bowers out there. So I think there's a lot of guys that are in this receiving core who, you know, that's kind of what we've seen from the roster building of their receivers, is that John Spytek has taken a chance on a lot of guys who have some talent but really haven't, you know, shown it with their production just yet. So I think one of those guys really being able to step up, really being a go-to target for Kirk Cousins think that's the biggest question, is if anybody's able to rise to the occasion.
0: Well, Sam, we'll close out with this, and fantastic stuff as always. Clint Kubiak officially said today that, you know, Fernando Mendoza is the number two quarterback. Do you think that there's any chance in this game that maybe he has a package towards the end just to get him a little bit of taste of what it's like to be on the grass in an NFL game, or do you think he just ends up standing on the sideline the rest of the entire game?
17: I don't imagine that he's really going to get in there. I think the whole point of having Fernando work as the second quarterback is to really take in how Kirk Cousins operates this Clint Kubiak offense, and see, you know, what it's like to be a 15-year veteran out there, kind of commanding it to a mastery. So I don't think there's necessarily, you know, a pressure to get Fernando back out there on the field. I think they're really confident with what they're going to be able to do with Kirk having that example and kind of just the training that he's going to get in practices. So I think they're going to definitely take their time with Fernando, develop him, and then once he's ready, I think we're definitely going to be able to see him at the season.
0: Boom, there it is right there. Great stuff as always. Sam Warren from The Athletic. I know you'll be giving a full recap after the game comes Sunday, but what do you got working on in the meantime, in between time, we should be on the lookout for?
17: Yeah, I'm just pumped to get out there on Sunday, have some other things in the works, kind of looking forward. But, yeah, it's my first regular season game covering the Raiders. And, yeah, I'm excited to be in Allegiant on Sunday and get this thing rolling.
0: Yeah, well, we're excited to be working alongside you, man. You do a great job. You know that. Thanks so much for your time. Appreciate you. We'll see you on Sunday.
17: Thanks so much. See you this weekend.
0: All right, brother. Appreciate you. Sam Warren from The Athletic, a real good addition to the beat that covers the silver and black. That
1: it's
0: is
1: mine,
0: for sure.
1: It's mine and Sam's rookie year.
0: Oh,
1: I just realized.
0: But see, you came in at the tail end last year. So it's like,
1: kind of,
0: it's like
1: I
0: we called you up from the, we called you up from the, in baseball terms, we called you up from the minors and let you have a little bit of a little taste of it.
1: Kind of, yeah, or like a G League.
0: G League, yeah, there you go. We'll like give you the G League. League. How about that?
1: I like G League better.
0: All right, you're the G League. Cause you're a G.
1: Now that's too much.
0: There
1: that's
0: you go.
1: Too much.
0: Hey, look, I'm good at tying things together. That's the one thing I know how to do. So, yeah, you and Sam both got your rookie years, and actually two great additions to the coverage. That's for damn sure. So, yeah, we're in a good place, and so you're on our team. So,
1: yep.
0: So Sam comes over and visits, but you stay at the crib.
1: Yeah, I do.
0: So there you go.
1: I have my own room.
0: Exactly. There you go. 702-365-9200. We do want to hear from you. Keys to victory. What do the Raiders need to do to get a week one win? And since we're here, who do you got? Garcia versus Ben. Let us know. If you're into the fight game, let us know who you got. Garcia versus Ben. We'll give our thoughts by the end of the show as well. But we do want to hear from you. 702-365-9200. Derek Stevens from Circa is going to be calling us in about 15 minutes or so. We'll also hear from Brandi Flores and Thomas Booker. She caught up with T-Book in the Raiders locker room yesterday. That's coming up next here on Raider Nation Radio 920.
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26: We don't have long enough time for that one, that's for sure. No, it's just the anticipation of the guys playing. You know, you've practiced really, really hard. You tried to make it as game-like as you could. And you just hope that especially some of the young guys can take what they've been in practice and show that during the game. If that's going to happen, we'll be in good shape. But you just don't know how people are going to react once they get out there. But I think it's been a great camp. It's been a great offseason. And I expect good things from our guys.
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0: Joey D, Joey Day Camillus, talking on preparing special teams for a game day. And I'll tell you what, you want to talk about one of the more intense coaches. That is one right there. And they have a big emphasis on special teams each and every day during practice. And so I'm assuming that that special teams unit is going to look a lot better than it has in the past couple years. It's Unnecessary Roughness, Rainish Radio 920 on this Aloha Friday. We're here at the MGM Grand, and we want to hear from you. What do the Raiders need to do to get a week one victory? And on Monday, we can have a victory Monday and be handing out game balls. That is ideally the situation. 702-365-9200 alongside Brandy Flores. Of course, I'm Q Myers. Let's go out to the phone lines real quick and hustle up and talk to our guy, Raider Mac. Raider Mac, the Mac from way back. Welcome to the show. What's on your mind?
27: Hey, Q. We're getting Christmas early. Boy, this is what NFL fans, I mean, we just this opening day is like, it's like no other, man. It's just great, man. I can't wait for Sunday's game, man. I think the key to the game, and Q, I say this all the time, we always come in with this hype and we let a quarterback or a team or a player that just ain't good come beat it. And I don't want to go down the list, but you know, the Bears and different teams, than did it. The key to this game, and I'm telling you this right now, is Malik. You got to stop him on third down. Do not let him use his feet to get first down. We're gonna get some points. Hopefully we'll get some points. But my thing is, the key is to stop him. Stop him and you stop that offense. And that's the key right there, especially on third down, because he's going to run it. He's going to run it on third down, Q. So that's my thing. I think everything else should fall in place. Yeah, we don't have Bowers, but Myers can step up. And I think the biggest thing, too, run the ball. Run the ball. I don't want to see Kirk Cousins pass 60 throws, 50 throws.
0: Oh, no.
27: We need balance. We need balance. Unless we behind or, you know, we behind or something, and turnovers. And, you know, we done had turnovers where we got three turnovers and still lost the game. We then had the other team get turnovers and we lost the game. But I'm telling us right now, Q, the key to the game is Malik Willis. If you don't stop him on third down to get first downs, hey, that's it for Q, man. Hey, I appreciate you and Ari, man. Y'all great. I appreciate it. And, man, let's go Sunday. Let's get week one victory again like we did last week and keep the momentum going, man. Thank you guys, man, for the platform.
0: I appreciate the call, Raider Mac. Appreciate that. And, yeah, I mean, look, the thing about it is if the Raiders are behind, it's probably because they turned the ball over. I don't think if they play the ball control offense that they should play, that I'm anticipating them play, and have a heavy emphasis on the run game that you talked about, Brandy talked about, I talked about, Sam Warren talked about, everyone's talking about running the ball. If they have that kind of offensive attack, they should not be in a position where Kirk Cousins has to throw the ball 40, 45 times. And if they do, if we look up and it's the fourth quarter and they're on pass 40 or 45, something went terribly wrong. And they're behind, and most likely that's because they turned the rock over multiple times. So they've got to eliminate the turnovers, and again, they just can't shoot themselves in the foot. They're not good enough, right? They haven't established themselves as good enough to be able to make mistakes and overcome them. Like, I mean, look, the Patriots played in the Super Bowl last year, and they turned the rock over three times on Wednesday, and what'd they do? They lost. Right? It's just that simple. You just can't shoot yourself in the foot. You allow a team to hang around, and then you'll get whooped. And that's just what ends up happening. So, yeah, you're right about that. The Raiders definitely have to make sure they run the rock and eliminate those turnovers. So, really good call. Do appreciate that. Derek Stevens is coming up in just a hot minute. But the other thing the Raiders need to do is stop the run. That the interior defensive line in general is going to be tasked with slowing down Devon Achane. Yesterday, Brandy Flores, who's sitting right next to me, caught up with Thomas Booker, who's going to be tasked with, you know, holding down that interior of the defensive line. He's there on the depth chart, so he's going to be a key cog, part of that rotation. Here's that conversation from yesterday in the Raiders locker room.
1: Week one. How is this feeling different going into this year for you?
6: Yeah, it's huge. I think for me, this is technically the first time that I've entered my like second season of actually playing with the team. So definitely cool to have the continuity of being with the same group of guys or a similar group of guys year over year. So I'm just excited about that. And as we've been grinding in the off season and the preseason, it's been cool to see the unit kind of gel and to see guys just progress and come together more.
1: The run defense has kind of been a big focal point this preseason, especially going up against a guy in Miami, Devon Achane. How do you guys plan to mitigate him and just make sure he doesn't get as many yards as he normally does?
6: Man, he's a great running back, obviously very, very explosive. I think for us it becomes, you know, just simple. I think every single game it comes down to whether you're reading your keys, whether your technique is straight, and whether you're doing it longer than they can. So I think for us, that's always been the key. When we're reading our keys correctly, getting a line, doing all the basic things that require no talent, and then obviously letting your talent and athleticism show when it needs to, usually things, you know, figure themselves out.
1: And especially for you guys during the preseason, maybe not showing as much of what you guys plan to do, how exciting is it for you guys to really put everything out there and really show everyone what this defense is capable of week one?
6: Man, it's going to be cool. Obviously, we got a lot of things up our sleeve, but also at the end of the day, like, the reason why we were more vanilla is because we need to show that we can play vanilla defense and still get stops. Because at the end of the day, this is about keys, technique, and like I was just talking about, when you do the things that require no talent, that are just focus and detail and attention, more times than not, you're going to come out with the right result.
0: So they got some things up their sleeve, huh, Brandy?
1: I guess, apparently, according to Thomas Booker, according to Quiddy Pay, who I talked to earlier today, too. I think what he said, though, that was key. Like, yeah, we did show vanilla, but we have to prove that we can show vanilla, which is why I was saying earlier it was slightly concerning that they struggled stopping the run against Houston. Now, I do think that this will be very interesting to see another key aspect to Robbie Leonard's defense. Like, he's told us early what he wanted is he would rather players play fast
0: and make a mistake
1: than to not go full aggression, full out. So that's what I'm excited to see, especially from the secondary. We've seen Eric Stokes step up a lot. We've seen Jeremy Chinn leading that secondary as well. And so it's going to be interesting to see how that kind of whole plays out. Also, Teron Johnson as well, first year wearing the silver and black. So I think the speed, that aspect I'm excited to see as well from Robbie Leonard's defense. And we'll see if the guys can do it. I mean, I don't think that they're up against a huge task in terms of receivers that Miami has. But, you know, these guys are still professionals. They're still in the league. They're still fast. They can still catch balls. And we don't want to make a guy who no one's ever heard of have the game of his life on Sunday.
0: That's exactly what Raider Mac was talking about. Really good stuff. She's Brandi Flores. I'm Q Myers. We're here at the MGM Grand. We do want to hear from you. 702-365-9200. What do the Raiders need to do to get a week one victory? Derek Stevens kicks off hour number two. We'll do that next. It's Raider Nation Radio 920.
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0: What's happening? It's Q Myers here from Unnecessary Roughness. 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
0: This week's Finley Cadillac Henderson Player Performance of the Week is from the WNBA, and once again here in the hometown with the Aces. As the WNBA announced last week that four-time league and reigning MVP Asia Wilson has been named Western Conference Player of the Month for the month of August. This is her fourth honor this year after receiving it in each of the previous 3 months of play for a full season sweep. Wilson is the only player in the league history to sweep WNBA monthly honors in multiple seasons after claiming both available awards in the 2020 Wubble season. Over the month of August, in which the Aces posted a 7-5 record, Wilson averaged 25 points on 49.5% field goal shooting, 8.8 rebounds, 3.2 assists, 2.1 blocks, and knocked down 88% of her free throws in the 11 games in which she appeared. Our Brandi Flores caught up with Asia before the break and asked about the numbers she was putting up and what that means to her.
12: It means something to me in a way that I'm reaping the benefits of me just working hard, you know? I mean, that's something that you always want to do. You want to be better than what you were before. That is always a goal of mine. When you're able to continue to show up as your best self, as your true self, and you're understanding the work that you put in, you see it coming to fruition, I think that's what it really matters to me. The numbers are always great. Glad that we're able to put up those type of numbers. But when it comes to me and how I measure myself, I'm going to always measure myself as just being better than what I was last year.
0: Asia Wilson talking about all her numbers that she's been putting up and what it means to her. On August 25th, Wilson earned her 32nd Western Conference Player of the Week award, which is one award from tying Tina Charles' record of 33 honors. Some of her big-time performances in the month of August, but not limited to August 6th at Indiana, Asia Wilson had 26 points, 13 boards to go along with 3 assists, 2 blocks, and a key steal at the end of overtime in the narrow 86-84 Aces victory over the Fever. August 11th versus the Mystics, Asia had 26 points, including 5 of 5 from the free throw line, pulled down 13 rebounds, had 4 blocks, and the Aces snapped the Mystics' 7-game winning streak in their 86-76 home victory. In August 23rd at Toronto, she had a game-high 27-point, 7-rebound, and 7-assist performance that helped lift the Aces to an 88-78 win over Toronto in Vancouver. So big ups to Asia Wilson, who swept the 2026 Western Conference Player of the Month honors with this August award. That was the Finley Cadillac Player Performance of the Week Award brought to you by Finley Cadillac Henderson, the prestigious Cadillac dealer of the year. 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
15: Yeah, that's what I signed up for, knowing what I was dealing with, knowing the professionals that John is and Stark and Brandon Hunt and BY and Mark Thews, our ownership, you know. We're here to win. That's the NFL. Every week, there's new guys in and out of the lineup, and that means opportunity for the guys that step up. So we have young guys that have been given a tremendous opportunity. Now what do they do with it?
16: It's Unnecessary Roughness, presented by Meineke, doing car care right. Here's your boy Q.
0: Head coach Clint Kubiak talking about the coaches, the staff, them being professional. Obviously, the players have to step up. That's in the wake of Brock Bowers not being there. Others are going to have to step up in a major way to fill that void, and we'll see on Sunday who it's going to be. Could be Michael Mayer, who we've been talking about for a while. It could be other wide receivers. It could be the running game. Could be a combination of all of that. They're going to have to fill that void somehow, some way. It's Unnecessary Roughness, Raider Nation Radio 920 MGM Grand is

0: $3 million right now, $1,000 an entry. You pick one team to win each week, but you can only use a team once during the year. I think a lot of folks were going to be using the Raiders on Sunday as their survivor pick, but after the Bowers news, maybe they shift those picks to the Steelers with Tua not going for Atlanta. We have a Grandissimo contest. That's a high-stakes survivor, $100,000 buy-in. I think we just took our 72nd entry in that, so looks nice. Like about an $8 million prize pool. And then we have our Circa Millions, which is the five picks against the point spread each week in the NFL, $1,000 buy-in. We guarantee a $6 million prize pool. We're just about at 5,400 entries, so I don't think we're going to get there. This is going to be an overlay for the customers. Derek's going to have to kick in a few hundred thousand, it looks like, to guarantee it. Million for first, and we pay out over 300,000 each quarter. So if you can get hot for a month, you can pick up a couple hundred grand.
1: These are some fantastic competitions and contests that you guys have each and every year, and I know how many people come from far and wide to be a part of it and get involved in it. Just how much have you seen this grow over the past few years?
0: You know, we started the Survivor, it'll be 7 years ago now, and we went from a little over $1 million the first year to $3 million, to $6 million, to $9 million, from nine to $14.2 million. 2 years ago, last year, $18.7 million, and then we guaranteed $20 million this year, and we shot through that. So the growth has been really remarkable. We had contestants from all 50 states last year, and I believe 38 countries. And you have to come to Nevada to register. You can play from anywhere through a proxy, but that's a ton of people from all over the world. I just met a guy from New Zealand yesterday, flew in from New Zealand to enter the contest.
1: Nice. I love it. I really do. It's awesome. And I've seen how much, and I always talk about how much this competition has grown. Again, Mike Palm, VP of Operations for Circa, is with us here on Raider Nation Radio 920. How busy is this weekend for you guys over there at Circa with the, you know, first week of the NFL? Obviously, some big-time college football games going on as well this weekend. How much foot traffic do you end up seeing in the building?
0: It's become the third busiest weekend of the year for us. The first weekend of March Madness is number one. Super Bowl weekend is number two. And NFL opening weekend has become this huge event. And it helps too. You got some great college football tomorrow as well. And then Wild Card weekend, which is now Super Wild Card weekend, is probably the fourth biggest weekend. But, you know, everybody comes out. You're still alive in the contest. You're still thinking you could become a millionaire. Everybody still thinks their team has a shot at the playoffs. So optimism is high, and people are ready for football to start again.
1: And everyone wants to go up there and check out Stadium Swim as well. And, of course, it's always a good time to have a good time there. Stadium Swim, the Superbook that's there, it's fantastic. Just a really good place to enjoy all the action and be a part of it. Well, tell everyone again how to get involved.
0: Yeah. So you have to register in Nevada. If you're here in Las Vegas, you can come downtown to Circa or the D to do it. If you're on the southwest side or southern highlands, we're at the Silverton as well. If you live on the east side or near the strip at the Tuscany, but you have to come to one of our locations before 2 p.m. tomorrow, $1,000 entry to get in either one of the contests.
1: Nice. I like you. Good stuff as always. Mike, thanks so much, man. Appreciate you stopping in with us. Thanks for your time. Have a fantastic weekend.
0: Yeah, have a great weekend and good luck to the Raiders.
1: Thank you, my man, Mike Palm, VP Operations for the Circa, with us here on Raider Nation Radio 920. And, yeah, again, if you're checking out and you want to see some action, yeah, that's a great place to do it, is at the Circa. Of course, they have the mini screens. Obviously, the Stadium Swim is fantastic. The weather is always great up there with the water being controlled, climated, and there's great, just great time. My buddy Corey and a bunch of folks that I grew up with, my man Donye, actually celebrated his 50th birthday last football season there at Stadium Swim, and there was a bunch of us here in town, and we're able to come hang out, and obviously I didn't have to travel, I was already here, but they all came in from the Bay and all over to be able to enjoy all the action there at Stadium Swim and in Circa as well. So you can do that and, of course, be part of those competitions and those contests that they have going on over there. Be part of the Survivor, be part of Circa Millions. You know, they got it all going on. So we do appreciate, not Derek, we appreciate Mike Palm and his time this afternoon here on Raider Nation Radio 920. We do want to continue to hear from you, though, at 702-365-9200. We've got Mark Schlereth, NFL on Fox, joining us in about 20 minutes or so, 23, 24 minutes or so. He's going to be part of the broadcast alongside Chris Myers on the TV side of things for Fox. So we'll get his thoughts.

0: thoughts on this game, kind of compare and contrast the Raiders and the Dolphins. And as he's been going through his notes, like I said, I saw him earlier today at the Raiders facility when we went to talk to head coach Clint Kubiak. He was coming in off the practice field just observing what the Raiders had going on. So I know that he's in the trenches already. He's got all his notes put together, and so he'll give us a good breakdown coming up in, like I said, about 20 minutes or so here on the show. But do have some texts that I want to get to at 702-365-9200. Keys to victory. What is it going to take for the Raiders to get a win coming up on Sunday against the Miami Dolphins, who they are more talented than, but you can't go into the game with that kind of approach. You have to go in there and, you know, and play your game and not make mistakes. There's no doubt. But what is it that's going to stand out to you the most? This one comes from our guy, Sean. It's always great to hear from you. He said, Q, what's up? First off, I want to say God bless the United States of America. We'll never forget what happened to us on this day. We are the greatest country in the world, though flawed. We should all come together in patriotism, especially today. And I agree with that. I want to go ahead and pause right there. I want to, you know, make sure that we recognize today, obviously 9/11 and 25 years ago, the worst tragedy, you know, could happen to this country. And the one thing we did do, as sad as it sounds, is we all came together. No matter what we looked like, where we came from, what we sounded like, our tax bracket, none of that. We all came together for the good of the country. And, you know, that's probably one of the last times that we were as tight-knit as a country as we were. But, yeah, man, that's definitely something that we want to make sure that we never forget. And I really wanted to start the show off like that, but we were kind of running around like crazy trying to get even on the air, so I didn't have that opportunity. But, yeah, Sean, I'm glad you brought that up. That's absolutely the most important thing on today and every year on 9/11. Matter of fact, man, when I woke up this morning, and I hate to go on a side note, but I'm going to go ahead and do it anyway because I do it. So I always get up at 6:15 every morning. It's my routine. I'm a very routine-based person. 6:15, I wake up, turn on the news. I always turn on Channel 13 here locally, and then obviously it turns into Good Morning America. Well, today it was different because it is 9/11, right? And so I woke up at 6:15, turned the TV on, and they were going through – and they were almost like they do at graduations where they're reading or they're saying the names. And it'll be like Ari, Brandy, Q. You know, that's kind of like that. That's how they go through the names. Well, they are reading all the names of the ones that we lost. And that was at 6:15. I watched it till 6:30. I always do 15 minutes of the news, understand how things are going on in the world, and get up and start my day. So it's 6:15 to 6:30. They're still reading names. We're hearing, you know, from people that, you know, they'll do like 20 names, and then they'll say, and my uncle, so-and-so, so-and-so, and then they'll go on to someone else. So I get up at 6:30, start doing my thing, but I still have the TV on because I always do that just as background. Man, I got dressed. I mean, I took a shower, got dressed, you know, did everything, cleaned up a little bit. It was after 7. And I think they started on C's. At 6:15 in the morning, they were on the C's. So they did it in alphabetical order, obviously. By 7:15, they were only on the G's. So they had only got from C, from the alphabet letter, C all the way up to G, about, you know, showing respect to the ones that lost their lives. And it just helps put in perspective, like, how many people lost their lives 25 years ago. And I was just thinking, wow. And then I sat in my studio and I was doing some work, and normally I have it on ESPN and I'm watching Get Up or one of those things. And so I put it back on Good Morning America and it was still going. The names were still going. And it's just, like I said, it just is a harsh reality of how many people lost their lives and how much this country was affected on that day. And it's just, it's something that, you know, we always say never forget, but literally you can never forget. I told a story on the podcast today. I was actually a Kirby salesman at that point. And I remember on my way from Modesto to the Bay Area to go to the office. And then that's when I first heard about, you know, the plane hitting the tower. And then I didn't really have, you know, at first I thought it was like, oh man, some plane just veered off and happened to hit the tower. Like, I didn't really wrap my brain around what was going on until I got somewhere, I got settled, and I was able to actually soak in all the news. And trust and believe, no, Kirby's got sold that day. I mean, it was like nothing mattered that day. It was just like, what in the world is going on? Like, so, yeah, Sean, I'm glad you brought up that, man. That's so important to make sure that we recognize and pay homage really to all the ones that lost their lives, all the first responders, firefighters, police officers, everyone that, you know, was 10 toes down to help out and do everything that they could. And again, like I said, the country really rallied together around each other. And it's sad because we can't find a way to rally around each other when something bad's not happening. It takes tragedy for us to all rally together, but that's what it was. And one of the images that I remember, and it's kind of bizarre and kind of ironic, maybe that's the better way to say it. This weekend, the Raiders opened up the season against the Dolphins. Well, when that tragedy happened in 2001, the Raiders had played a game on Sunday against Kansas City. They won that game. And then week two, they were going to Miami to, well, not, yeah, it was week two. They were going to Miami to play the Dolphins. And that, the NFL was put on pause. And so I believe it was September 23rd when, NFL got back to playing. And at that time, John Gruden was the head coach. I actually reached out to John to try to get him on the show today, but, he didn't, obviously did not come on, to talk about it. But, only image I have in my head that I remember is when the national anthem is going and John Gruden is standing on the sidelines there in Miami with the American flag in his hand and tears going down his eyes. And at that point, John Gruden was still Chucky, right? And Chucky was the baddest man in all the land, right? And so all of a sudden, Chucky's got tears going through his eye, down his eyes, and you understood the emotions. It was real major. It was real, like, you just really kind of understood what everything meant and the perspective that everyone had to have with what was going on. And so that is one of those images that I'll never not be able to see. And so then, of course, you fast forward 25 years later, and the Raiders are playing on Sunday. And who are they playing? The Miami Dolphins. The only thing they're doing is they're playing it at home instead of on the road. The Raiders did lose that game, by the way. But, again, that didn't really matter at all in the grand scheme of things. It was just good to see the country start to get back to normal from what had happened on that awful Tuesday, that September 11, 2001. So thanks for the text, Sean. Now I'll get back to your point about the Raiders. He said, here we go. I think the way we win is defense. And the screen game, use Miami's aggressiveness against them. And when you get to the red zone, look to Mayer and Besh. And, of course, Genty. I'd even run a screen to Genty at the goal line. Why not? Also, I got Garcia getting it done if his head is right. He's got a nasty right hand. The way he sets it up is super fast. Great footwork. Garcia by round four KO. Don't miss UFC Noche, too. It's going to be a fun weekend of fights. God bless and go Raiders. So there you go. Really good breakdown, Sean. Definitely appreciate that. And, you know, sorry to go on a side note, but I definitely wanted to make sure I recognize and acknowledge what was going on and what today is, because it is so damn important for this country and the history of this country. There goes Ocho Cinco next to us. Brandy, you ain't going to get him on the show. Huh? You ain't gonna get them on the show.
1: Well, let's see. I wonder if their show is wrapping right now because they're in the middle of their show.
0: Yeah, I know. So but let's see. It looks like he's done with their show. I don't know. We'll see. Brandy's job. She's on the job right now. She's gonna.
1: Being a wrangler is hard. I've been denied so many times today, yesterday.
0: Really?
1: I had no luck.
0: What?
1: I don't know. I just they look at me and they tell me no.
0: You don't have that confident look. What is it?
1: I feel like I do, but
0: I feel like you do too.
1: You know, sometimes you hit and you miss, you swing and you miss sometimes, and that's okay. But we'll see if we can get one of these guys.
0: Just go to him and be like, "What's up, Ocho? Why don't you jump on the show real quick? That's all you got to do."
1: See,
0: you're like, yeah.
1: I can't say it. I can't say it exactly how you just did. You did that so good.
0: I just act like I knew him. That's all. You just got to act like you know him. We got this from Raider Big C. Said, aloha. Afternoon Q&R. It's Raider Big C from L.A. My prediction is Raiders win by 20. Wow. Defense gets two turnovers. Also, Raider Nation will be ready to bring the noise. Let's go, Raiders. There you go. Raider Big C bringing it. Representing L.A. says 20 points. The Raiders win by 20. I love it. Great stuff. Vegas Pete said, I could never remember my mom's birthday. I knew it was around this time until 9/11/2001. I never forgot again. Happy 96. RIP, Mom. If your mom is still here, call her. Me and Willie Brown say so. There you go. Great stuff, Vegas Pete. And, yeah, that'll help put it in perspective, right? Matter of fact, we have our old coworker, Jared. His birthday's today.
1: Oh, it is. You know whose birthday it also is today? Trayden Stukes.
0: Really?
1: He was born 2001.
0: Wow.
1: He was born
0: on
1: 9/11.
0: Wow, really?
1: Yes.
0: And did any of us ask him about that?
1: Well, I believe Adam Hill from the Review Journal.
0: Adam Hill knows all that stuff.
1: He, well, I was going to, I was in the middle of interviewing Jalen Naylor, but I wanted to go, I just wanted to go wish him happy birthday because I think birthdays are important, but I wanted to ask him, like, is it, was it ever weird for him growing up?
0: Wow.
1: But hopefully, you know, I'm sure his parents and his family make him feel special, but, and they still, you know, rejoice in his birth.
0: Of course.
1: But yeah, Adam Hill, I believe, he asked him about it, and he was like, oh yeah, like, yeah, it's just.
0: Adam's always, I gotta give Adam, he gets a lot of crap from people, you know, just to be point blank about it, but he is on it. He,
1: oh yeah.
0: He's the reason I knew that Trayden's dad had a book out.
1: Right.
0: Ray, yeah, and remember, I met Ray at training camp, and that's what I talked to him about. That's the only reason I knew he had a book was because Adam brought that up. Adam always is a wealth of knowledge.
1: Yeah.
0: I gotta give that dude a lot of props, man.
1: For
0: that's,
1: sure.
0: Wow, Trayden, okay. I didn't know that.
1: Happy birthday, Trayden.
0: Happy birthday, Trayden. Jaden Stooks, there you go, and happy birthday to our old co-worker Jared Justice as well. He used to always say, he was like, yeah, my birthday's on 9/11. Like, he'd be so bummed, and I get it, you know, but, you know, it's just, he couldn't help it.
1: But I mean, that's different too, because like, I feel like maybe it was like a more of a non-factor with Trayden because he was born on the day, so like, he doesn't remember anything.
0: I can only imagine how, like, wherever he was born, and I mean, I can obviously do a Google search, but I can only imagine like how things were going on at that time.
1: Oh yeah,
0: no matter
1: I'm
0: where.
1: Sure.
0: I mean, it happened in New York, but I mean, I'm in the Bay, and we were super affected by.
1: Well,
0: it.
1: He was born in Arizona, according to his
0: Wikipedia. Look at Bud and Ocho Cinco.
1: Oh yeah, looks like they squashed the beef.
0: They look like they squashed the beef.
1: So apparently, well, here I got the scoop on what had happened earlier that we missed.
0: Okay.
1: So apparently, Ocho said, he challenged Bud, and Bud's like, you're not gonna do anything. So Bud was like, I'm here, what's up? And he picked up Ocho.
0: Oh, okay.
1: And then she was like, put me back down. So that was that whole.
0: That's funny.
1: Obviously, they had a lot more energy.
0: Yeah.
1: And now it looks like they're chatting it out and they're okay.
0: Yeah, they're good. They're good. Shannon Sharp standing right there. Zap Judah, I believe, is standing right there. Nice. All right. Here we go. We're rolling. We are rolling along. Keep that feedback coming to 702-365-9200. Brandy's on the job here. She's trying to get Bud. She's trying to get Chad Ochocinco. She's trying to get Shannon Sharp.
1: I'm trying my best. Yeah. I feel like I did really good last time. So now I'm just like. It's hard, but I'm just waiting to lock eyes with his PR.
0: You just got to go over there. And you got to be in their face. That's all.
1: I did. I just did.
0: Okay. All right. Well, we'll see. We'll see what happens. Napoleon said, "God bless America and America's AQ." If you sold Kirby's, probably a Kirby G6 at that time. I would bet your mom owns one to this day. I only sold two in my short career, but one was to my mom. It caused a grip, but well worth it because it's still going strong today, 26 years later. Yeah, no, that's funny. The G6 was the one that I was selling. I definitely sold more than two. My mom did not buy one from me. I almost got her to buy one, and then she changed her mind at the last second. But honestly, it's so funny. As much as they're overpriced, they are a well-oiled machine. Like, they are fantastic. And I would definitely, if I had carpet like that, I would definitely own one at this stage of the game. But who has that much carpet these days anymore? Not too many people. So, but, yeah, man, those things were good. Thanks, Napoleon, for that. I appreciate you. Let's see. What else we got? 702-365-9200. This one comes from Tech Raider. He says, "Aloha Q, if you could pick any of the 31 teams to open the season, I think most fans would pick Miami. So the Raiders need to cash in on this matchup and get a W. It'll come down to the offensive line and defensive line winning their matchups, dominate the line of scrimmage, and the Raiders will be 1-0. Yeah, I think that's real. I think this is a really good matchup, Brandy, for this game is the Dolphins, because it'll give you kind of a good measuring stick of where the Raiders are at this stage of the game. It's not like they're opening up against the Seahawks or the Bills or a team that's expected to make a deep run. This is not a good team that they're playing, but until we see it, we don't know if they're a good team.
1: Yeah, absolutely. And I think that the biggest key, obviously, everybody talks about the offense, but I think the biggest thing is going to be the defense, because they're going up against a tougher, quote-unquote, competition when you compare both sides of the ball on the Dolphins side of things. And, you know, there's a lot of new pieces. I'm really excited to see what Quay Walker and N'Kobe Dean can do. Quay Walker not having to be that green dot, being able to run free. He's an absolute animal. Like Max Crosby said himself, he's as big as me. I'm a defensive end. This guy's a linebacker. And so I'm excited to see how all that comes together. There's a lot of leadership on that side of the ball as well. That can only be a good thing, right? And then, of course, we were just talking about Trayden, but I think with him getting the nod, getting a starting position as a rookie, it is a big deal because, yes, he's played in preseason games. He stepped on the Allegiant Field and played in a game in front of fans, but it's a lot different when it's a regular season. He seems pretty even keel when he's out on the field, and he said himself that the game has slowed down for him, which is, you know, why he's as comfortable as he is now. But now you got to prove it.
0: Yep.
1: And I think that's, I believe, what Robbie Leonard's just like, okay, well, you know, and Clint Kubiak both said about him, okay, now we got to see, like, what it's actually going to take. Like, what are you going to show us? Because at the end of the day, that's going to be a big, if Trayden Stokes is able to step up to the game, hit them drafting him where they did, will all pay off the difference. And so I think that I'm really interested to see this defense. I'm very excited to see Max Crosby at full strength, especially in his prove it year that he dubbed, I think, himself. Now, he didn't say that, but I know he's thinking that because he does have a lot to prove, not only to himself, but to everybody else. There's a lot of, you know, talk about with the trade going on, what people thought, okay, guess it wasn't worth it, or something's wrong with his knee. And I know he's taking that on the chin.
0: Yeah.
1: But at the end of the day, that's so exciting for this team, which is why Clint Kubiak, according to Max, took all the coaches out to dinner when they knew Max was coming back, because, oh, he's coming back with another firepower. So I'm really, really intrigued to see. As far as with Kirk Cousins, I think, yes, he is an older quarterback. Oh, there goes.
0: You didn't get him?
1: There goes Bud.
0: You didn't get him?
1: No, I didn't. Bud Crawford just walked by us.
0: And there's Ocho Cinco's chilling right here. Just gonna say what's up to
2: Hi,
0: him.
2: Ocho. Brandy Flores.
0: What's up, man?
1: Hey, we're on right now with Raider Nation Radio. You want to hop on real quick? I got time. He does have time. Okay, we got Ocho Cinco.
0: Brandy's making it happen. Brandy's making it happen.
1: All right. We got Chad Ocho Cinco with us.
0: We can hear you. Can you hear us?
3: I love you.
0: What's happening?
3: I feel great. I'm happy to be here, obviously, on behalf of Nightcap and the rest of the family. It's good to be in Vegas. I live in Miami. I don't come here often. I don't drink. I don't gamble. I don't party.
0: That's a smart man right there.
3: Boxing brought me here.
0: That's how you are successful in Vegas, is by not doing everything you said you don't do.
3: Bingo.
0: Yes.
3: Bingo. The only thing I do is come here and eat and smoke cigars.
0: Nothing wrong with that.
1: There you go. Well, so we saw that. What was that? Scuffle going on? You called out Bud. You said you were going to beat him up. What happened?
3: I mean, this is not what I grew up doing, but I just have a feeling you're going to have to show me you can whoop me.
0: Right.
3: And so I want those three to show me that they're better than me at fighting or boxing, whatever they want to do. They want to fight, you want to brawl, wrestle, it doesn't matter.
0: He wants that smoke.
3: Yeah, those are my three fights to get at some point before my body's not able.
0: And I heard that.
1: Okay.
0: I heard that.
3: Yeah. No, those are my
0: Hey, look, my body's hurting just him talking about fighting those guys.
3: Yeah. No, those are my dudes, man.
0: That's awesome.
3: Very inspirational for me.
0: Yeah.
3: Obviously, I love the Sweet Science. Always been a huge fan of boxing, to the point where I fought in 2021. Was it Logan Paul and Mayweather?
0: Okay.
3: And it was fun. And just boxing and soccer are the two sports that I wish I had started at a young age that I wish I could have played, and I never could, so that's why I probably love it so much.
0: I remember you doing some soccer action on the football field, in your celebrations.
3: Yeah,
0: Man, you had the all-time classic celebrations.
3: Oh, yeah,
0: your celebrations were next level.
3: Yeah, that was fun. That was fun. anything to entertain the fans.
0: Yeah.
3: The NFL didn't understand it's an entertainment business.
0: Right.
3: So therefore, they're paying us a certain amount of money. They want entertainment. Even though I'm playing a sport where I'm playing at a dependent position, relying on everybody else, I'm going to make sure you get your money's worth.
0: You did.
1: Well, Ocho, you're on live with us here at Raider Nation Radio. Mm-hmm. Obviously, the Raiders going up against the Dolphins this Sunday.
3: My Dolphins?
1: Yeah.
3: Oh, my God. I have a flight Sunday morning. Wait, the Dolphins are here?
1: Yes. Yeah. I'm not leaving. You're going to the game?
3: I'm going to the game.
1: You're going to the game?
3: I'm going to the game.
0: See?
3: And it's so unfair, my Dolphins. They cleaned house.
0: Mm-hmm.
3: We have Malik Willis.
0: Mm-hmm. Yep.
3: We have some okay receivers. I don't know what we look like defensively. It's going to be a tough year.
0: Yeah, it is. No, the matter of fact, the Dolphins are giving season tickets. All the season ticket holders are getting whatever jersey they want of a team captain right now.
3: Seriously?
0: They're giving that as a gift right now. That kind of lets you know that the season's going to be a rough one.
3: They know. Yeah, they know. But it's all good.
1: Well, what do you think of Malik Willis? This is kind of his first opportunity.
3: Malik is really good.
1: Yeah.
3: Malik is really good, but anytime. Every NFL team, there are 32 teams.
0: Yep.
3: And what every owner and GM hope for is to find the foundational piece to be able to start your franchise. And it always starts at that position. So you have that position. Malik Willis is very good. When Jordan Love went down with the Packers last year, Malik stepped in and looked phenomenal.
0: Mm-hmm.
3: But again, he looked phenomenal because of his supporting cast.
0: Right, right.
3: So now you bring him, oh my God, we want you because we saw what you did when Jordan Love went down. But again, we have to have that same foundational pieces around him mm-hmm. in order for him to have success. Now, I'm not saying what he has with him right now is not good. Yes, they're good.
0: Right.
3: But it's not enough pieces to compete.
0: Right.
3: In the AFC East, let alone the NFL. Mm-hmm. You know? So, I think another 2 to 3 years, I think we'll be okay. Maybe we tank and we get Jeremiah Smith with the first pick.
0: Look, there's a lot of Raider Nation that's saying the same thing. Not tank, but
3: no,
0: possibly
3: Raiders,
0: get Jeremiah
3: Raiders,
0: Smith.
3: You guys are going to get George Pickens next year.
0: Ooh.
3: Yeah, you guys, Pickens is playing on the franchise tag, which is effing disrespectful, mm-hmm. for one, for what he did last year and what he's going to do this year. I think I got George Pickens going to the Raiders next year because he is a representation of what being a Raiders player is. Mm-hmm. You know?
0: You're not
3: he's
0: wrong.
3: He's like the Mac Crosby of offense.
0: Right.
3: Does that make sense?
0: Yeah, it does. It does.
3: So it's perfect. He identifies perfectly what a Raider is, and I just have a feeling. So
1: I literally said this. We were at the draft, and when there were still talks about the Raiders and the Cowboys mm-hmm. trading, I was like, they're going to get a couple picks, and they're going to get George Pickens. And that would fit perfectly.
0: It would. They need it. They need a number one wide receiver. They got Brock Bowers, but they need a number one receiver.
3: Yeah, I like Trey Tucker. Mm-hmm. Tucker's good. I'm not sure who the other.
1: Jalen Naylor and Jack Besh.
3: Naylor?
1: Yes.
3: Okay, yeah. They're good, but you still need that guy.
1: Mm-hmm. Mm-hmm.
3: That guy where Kirk Cousins, he could be blindfolded and say, you know what, I'm going to let it go. And I know this individual's going to catch it. Everybody has to have that dog on their team.
0: Right, right. No doubt. Well, before we wrap up, let me ask you this. Garcia, Ben, who you got?
3: Ooh, that's a good one. What Connor Ben are we going to get? What Ron Garcia are we going to get?
0: Right, mm-hmm. right.
3: What happens if Connor Ben nullifies that left hook mm-hmm. in that jab?
0: Mm-hmm.
3: What happens if Connor Ben is aggressive and just goes forward and comes out guns a-blazing and makes Ryan uncomfortable and puts him in a shell?
0: Right.
3: It's so many different factors and variables that come into play. Styles make fights.
0: They do. Yep.
3: But
0: that,
3: what style?
0: They do.
3: What style of these fighters are we going to get?
0: Mm-hmm.
3: You know, if he can't hit Connor with that left hook or that jab, and he's able to, you know, one thing when it comes to having speed, everyone talks about Ryan's speed.
0: Mm-hmm.
3: Well, when you're an elite boxer, you know, timing beats speed all the time.
0: Right.
3: So right. If Connor can time and catch the rhythm that Ryan fights to, it becomes an easy fight for Connor.
0: There you go.
1: Yeah.
0: There you go. It's a breakdown. That's the breakdown.
1: But who do you have winning, though?
3: Oh, shit.
0: Let you slide. I was going to let you slide. Yeah, she caught it, though.
3: I'm going to go with Connor.
1: Okay. I have Ryan.
3: Simply
1: yeah.
3: because of the way he's approached the fight.
0: Mm-hmm.
3: Very okay. serious, very disciplined.
0: Right.
3: Locked in. Even though Ryan's always been a character in his approach when mm-hmm. it comes to fights. But this is one where you really can't play.
0: Mm-hmm.
3: And I think, I'm not saying he's taking it for a joke because
0: right.
3: he already put the work in.
0: Right.
3: But Connor, he ain't fly all the way from where he came from
0: mm-hmm.
3: to play around.
0: Right. Yeah. I like it.
1: All right, so you got Connor. Knockout?
3: Probably.
0: Now you're pressing him.
3: Hey, listen. He said it was going to be a knockout.
0: Okay, well, then there you go.
1: So there you go.
3: Yeah, whatever he said.
0: There it is.
1: Well,
0: there it is.
1: Well, we'll see for week one Sunday, Raiders-Dolphins, right?
3: Yeah, I'm definitely going.
0: Allegiant Stadium, there you go. Coors Light Landing, that's where we'll be. I appreciate you. Thanks so much for your time. Appreciate you, my man. Good stuff.
1: Great meeting you.
0: There he goes. There he goes.
1: Chad Ochocinco.
0: Impromptu, and that's how we do. So
1: he walked up to us.
0: I know it's because you were sitting here.
1: It's because we got. And I'm just staring right at him.
0: There you go.
1: All right. Well, I feel a little better. We got somebody.
0: There you
1: we
0: go.
1: Got somebody in the books.
0: And now we'll keep the party rolling.
1: Okay,
0: and,
1: here he goes. So he's doing some more. Man,
0: sorry. Yeah, exactly. We're gonna keep the party rolling right now. All right, here we go. Let's just keep it rolling, Ari. All right, here we go. Mark Schlereth, NFL on Fox, is with us here on Raider Nation Radio 920. And, Mark, thanks so much for your time. Appreciate you. Saw you over at the Raiders facility earlier. You and Chris Myers will be on the call for Fox. What was your impressions of Raiders practice that you were at earlier?
2: I mean, listen, man, I go to a lot of Friday practices, you know, every year. This is 10 years in a row. And I demand that I get to go to the Friday practice because I like just to see how it operates. And I thought it was crisp. I thought it was well done. A little bit longer than I anticipated, but that's part and parcel of week one and, you know, having a lot of different things that you're trying to prepare for because you're not 100% sure what you're going to get. So I understand that aspect of it, but I thought the practice was good. The meetings, with Clint and with, Max Crosby and Kirk Cousins and, Rob Leonard were phenomenal, just wonderful meetings and just a lot of great information.
0: What was your, or what is your early impression on Clint Kubiak as a head coach now? And I know you know him going all the way back to his father, but just his early impressions of a head, as a head coach.
2: You know, it's really interesting because Clint is a really quiet kid. You know, I've known Clint. He was a ball boy when I played in Denver. So he was one of our ball boys hanging around training camp and, you know, picking up the locker room afterwards and all that stuff. So I've known him forever. He's very quiet. But he's incredibly prepared. He is very smart and he is incredibly, like, he's just a great coach and he is a smart, smart dude. So he's a very prepared guy. And I'm telling you, the Raiders are in good hands with Clint. Now we'll see exactly, you know, what the Raiders do as far as changing the culture of their organization and getting the right people in. And, you know, I talked to Spytek about that and how deliberate they were from a free agency standpoint and a draft standpoint of doing things the right way. So that's really who they are right now. So I think that part is really good, and it's a big-time change for the Raiders.
0: Mark Schlereth, NFL on Fox, with us here, Raider Nation Radio 920 on SA Roughness. So the Raiders lose Brock Bowers. He's going to be out for a couple games or maybe a little bit more. How do the Raiders go about replacing an alpha like that and just kind of not missing a beat or, you know, not compromising their offense too much?
2: Yeah, well, I mean, that's hard. I mean, that dude is not a good player. He is a great player. And so that's always going to be a hard ask. I think what you're going to see is reliance on the backs catching the ball out of the backfield. I think you'll see a little bit change that way. Obviously, Mayer will be a guy that will be a focal point. Clint likes to run fullbacks. Clint likes to run multiple tight ends. But I think you'll see, like I said, some of the backs a little bit more involved in the passing game. So I think that's what you're going to see. Lauby is a guy that I think will be a third down guy for them as they continue to work Mike Washington as he continues to grow in this offense. And so I think you'll see a little bit of that, but that's a tough issue for them because obviously Bowers is a big time performer and a guy they were counting on.
0: Yeah, no, they really were, and it was disappointing to hear that he's not going to be available for week number one. Something that doesn't happen very often is two brand new head coaches go up against each other, but that's what we get on Sunday, Jeff Hafley and Clint Kubiak. How do you think that those two different head coaches adapt to being the head coach now, not the OC and the DC?
2: Yeah, I mean, I think that's always, Hafley was a head coach at Boston College, but I always think that's an issue. I think one of the big things, I talked to Clint about that today, and, you know, just so much more responsibility. He said the biggest change for him that's driving him crazy is he doesn't have as much time to watch film. And, you know, it's funny because he coached for Kyle Shanahan for San Francisco, as you guys know, and he's been around. And Kyle told me, you know, he's like, listen, when I was an offensive coordinator, when things weren't going well, like, I would just lock myself into my room, into my office. I wouldn't shower for 3 days. I wouldn't come out until, like, I've got this problem solved or I've got this thing fixed, right? And he goes, as a head coach, man, you got to take a shower. You got to meet with the media. You got to do this. You know, something happens to the team. You got to talk to, you got to address them, you know. So there's just so much more responsibility. And there's a little bit of a lack of connectivity with the players. It becomes more of, man, I'm coaching the coaches sometimes more than I'm coaching the players. And that's a big adjustment for guys because, you know, there's that connection that you love as a coach, as a teacher, with those players that you lose a little bit of that when you become the head coach.
0: Yeah, it's going to be, interesting and intriguing. And I think both of these guys are way qualified to be head coaches. I mean, they've got the skins on the wall already from their respective position. But, man, it's difficult to become that head coach. There's no doubt about that. Again, Mark Schlereth, NFL on Fox with us here. Raider Nation Radio 920. He'll be on the call alongside Chris Myers for Fox coming up on Sunday. Malik Willis has an opportunity to be that franchise quarterback and prove that he's that franchise quarterback for the Dolphins. What are you looking to see from Malik on Sunday?
2: Well, I think there's a couple of things. One, the guy's a gifted athlete, right? So that dude, if things break down or if you decide, hey, we're going to play some man-to-man coverage on him, that dude could absolutely eviscerate you with his feet. So he's got that kind of athleticism, that kind of ability. The other thing is he's a very undervalued, very underrated deep ball thrower. So he's got some deep ball ability. And I got on the phone because I'm buddies with Matt LaFleur, his former coach in Green Bay, and talked to Matt about him. And Matt was just like, hey, listen, the other thing about this kid is we got him in Green Bay. 19 days later, he's starting for us, and he had the full complement of the offense after 19 days. And so here's a kid that was raw when they got him, that is super smart, has got great athletic ability, unbelievable arm talent. When you talk about arm talent in this league, he might have the most, and I think that's an overrated thing that we look at. You know, arm talent to me doesn't really mean anything as much as, I guess, you can get away with some late throws occasionally, but really, you know, you want to be on time, and on time means you're going to be accurate, you know, and those are the things that are more important. But he is an exceptional athlete. Now he gets his opportunity to lead the team. Matt did tell me, hey, listen, one thing about playing him and starting him, the times we started him in Green Bay, he was never going to be the reason we lost. Mm-hmm. He would give us a chance to win every single game because he is that efficient. And even when he makes a few mistakes, and he will, you know, because that's what young quarterbacks do, he'll make up for it with some of the big-time playmaking ability that he has.
0: We've talked about Ashton Gentry and Mike Washington running the ball a lot for the Raiders, but on the other side for the Dolphins, Devon Achane is one of the best in the league. What do you expect to see from that young man who's trying to prove why he got that contract extension to Miami?
2: Yeah, you know, what's interesting is I think even for me, and I've done a bunch of Miami games with, you know, Mike McDaniels, the head coach, and so much attacking the outside, you know, with the pitch play and the toss play and getting him downhill outside the tight end core, you know. But watching him in the preseason, now it was limited in the preseason, but I didn't really remember him being such a good inside runner. And with Bobby Slowick, their new offensive coordinator, they really kind of lived in the tight zone, 14-15 handoff lead with a back. So it's more that inside run stuff. And he was exceptional. I mean, the vision, the fluidity with which he cuts back, it's not one of those huge jump cuts, stop, move. He's just attacking the line of scrimmage and fluid in his cuts. And then, yeah, he's not the biggest dude, but, man, he finished runs. He kept finishing, you know, falling forward, being a +2 runner. So I was really impressed watching him in the preseason. So he's a damn good back, and obviously he's one of those guys that even if he gets inside and gets loose a little bit, if he gets the numbers, forget about it, because he'll outrun your whole team. There's nobody's going to run him down.
0: Yeah, he is that guy. The Raiders are going to definitely have their hands, filled and full trying to slow that guy down. Well, Mark, we'll close out with this, and great stuff. We do appreciate you. I saw the tweet that you put out yesterday saying you couldn't imagine getting off the plane and trying to go play a football game like the Rams did yesterday, and obviously they lose to the 49ers in Australia. What did you think about that overall approach that the Rams took in traveling right before the game?
2: Well, I thought it was stupid, but I thought that they're looking at it like we don't want the hangover of coming back and being on a different time clock for the next week and a half. Mm-hmm. And that's real. Like I played a preseason game in Australia, and going out is tough. Coming back is tougher. Same thing going out to London. Now London's a different deal, you know, because from New York it's a 6-hour flight or whatever it is. So it's not like going 16 hours to Australia, but I looked at that more of we're willing to give up one game, even a divisional game, to be on the same clock and feel like ourselves when we get back to Los Angeles. So it's a gamble because you never want to be down. You don't want to lose games, but you could definitely see after that first quarter, they were playing well. And then that fourth down and goal, you know, from the 1-yard line where, you know, Matthew Stafford, that was another play call decision. Matthew Stafford was 0-for-2 in fourth downs last year on sneaks. He's 67 years old and you're going to sneak him into the goal line. Like, what are we doing? Like, I looked at that, like, what do you do? When, you know, you got Blake Corum and their running backs are just absolutely hammerheads. So I didn't really understand that one, but that second half was, you could watch the Rams. They were completely gassed and San Francisco was, you know, San Francisco was just handing it to them. I mean, they were dispensing justice. So, definitely a better plan by Kyle Shanahan and the Niners, but we'll see exactly how they respond coming back to the States after that.
0: Absolutely. Well, it was great to see football on Wednesday. It was great to see football on Thursday. It's going to obviously be great to be in Allegiant Stadium coming up on Sunday. Raiders and Dolphins, and it's a 1:25 p.m. kickoff. And again, Chris Myers and Mark Schlereth will both be on the call for Fox. Well, thanks so much for your time, Mark. You know we appreciate you. Have a great call on Sunday.
2: You got it, guys. Thanks so much, man. Take care.
0: All right, you have a good one. There he goes, Mark Schlereth, NFL on Fox. Great to have him on the show as well. And great to have Ari on his head on a swivel. Ari is losing his mind. We need to give Ari a raise for everything that he's had to deal with so far today.
4: Just another day. It's all good.
0: He's only had to use a dump button a couple times. He's had to blow through a couple breaks so far.
4: Tell Mark, hang on a second here.
0: He
4: got a little situation.
0: To tell Mark Schlereth to hold on real quick. And hey.
1: Ari, the real MVP today.
0: Yeah, exactly right. Ari is the real MVP
4: today. Still got
0: today.
4: A whole another hour plus. So
0: Ari is not AI generated today. Ari is actually a real deal guy today. So AI couldn't have done what Ari's done today.
1: Are people
0: so.
1: Saying he's AI?
0: Yeah, well, if you take the R out, it's AI.
1: Oh.
0: And no one ever sees him because he doesn't come out of the crib.
1: Maybe he is AI. Maybe he is.
0: There you go. The rumors roll on. And we do as well. 702-365-9200. We hear from you next. 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
18: Well, I think part of it is, you know, it's so hard to just say we're going to kick it out of the end zone now because you're getting the ball right at the 35. 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You saw it today. It's something that we're going to have to spend a lot of time on because it's a huge play now. But hopefully you can then move the ball around enough that the returner has a little trouble catching it. And, you know, you get him off his mark and off his spot. But when it comes down to it, it's really a one-on-one game, and you got to roll and make the tackle.
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0: It is Aloha Friday, and man, it feels good to say that, doesn't it? We're heading into the weekend, the first full weekend of NFL action, college football action, obviously coming up tomorrow. Garcia versus Ben, we're here at the MGM Grand, and we're on Radio Row, and it's getting really quiet around here now. Everyone's starting to pack up and call it a day, and that's okay. We are good with that. We do want to hear from you at 702-365-9200. We got Marcel Louis-Jacques from ESPN's NFL Nation talking all things Dolphins at the top of the hour, but right now, let's hear from you again, 702-365-9200, alongside Brandy Flores. I'm Q Myers. Let's go down under. Let's talk to Cam. Woo, Cam. Cam, welcome to the show. What's on your mind?
20: How are you, Q? How are you, Brandy?
0: Good.
1: What's going on?
20: Not much. A lot going on down here. I know I've got to be quick, so I'll be real quick. A couple of points. I don't know if anyone knows, but it was the 7th most attended game in NFL history yesterday down here at the MCG. And they have officially signed a 5-year contract. So, Q, I know you're never going to come down here, mate. Worst luck. I'd love you to. I would look after you like there's no tomorrow. But we've got to put in a petition to get our boys down here and get them down here for a week. I'll acclimatise them. I'll look after them. I'll do everything, mate. Don't you worry. And I guarantee you we'll have a win.
0: Nice. I like it. I might have to come down there. I just have to be like the Rams and go to sleep on the plane because I can't be awake for no 16 hours.
20: No, that's it, mate. No, you cut. Oh, mate, if you get down here, it'll be awesome. It would be unreal. And also, while I've got by, I just really want to thank Ari for the last couple of days for really helping me out with game night as well, which is not his bag, but he really did help me out. So thank you, Ari. You are a legend.
0: Oh, man, don't tell him that. He's going to get a big hit.
21: Trying to be like you, Cam.
20: Hey, Aloha Friday. I get back-to-back Aloha Fridays, mate. How lucky am I? Two Aloha Fridays in a row. And as I say, as you know, have a dead set ripper weekend, mate.
0: Will do. Will do. Cam, appreciate the call, man. It's great to hear from you. That's my guy Cam from Australia holding it down. And yeah, he called ESPN's game night and kind of gave us a wrap up on actually gave us a preview of Australia, how it's going to be, and then a wrap up as well.
1: Oh, nice!
0: I thought the Rams made a bad decision by traveling late.
1: I thought it was dumb too. Like I'm like, And then it's so funny because afterwards, all the reports are coming out. Okay, what they base it off of? Oh, it's based off the sleep schedules. Like, since I think it's Jemele Hill, she said, "Oh, so they're basing it off of Oura Ring,
0: right?
1: An Oura Ring, who's, by the way, a class action lawsuit against them because they don't track sleeping."
0: That's funny. That is funny. Well, obviously, it didn't work out too well
1: at
0: but,
1: all. It was awful.
0: You know, as Mark Solera said, he didn't want to. They didn't want to worry about the hangover, apparently, of you know, trying to get back and get their equilibrium back. So. All right, it's one game. It's one. They'll be fine. It's a divisional game, but it's one game.
1: But
0: so
1: you know what's crazy about that too? Myles Garrett came out and said,
0: "Oh yeah,
1: oh my, I have some sort of injury." Yet nobody admitted to them having any sort of like sleep deprivation. They would rather Myles Garrett admit his knee injury than admit to the sleep deprivation.
0: Yeah, no, it's true. He said, I mean, it was pretty shocking when we heard him after the game say, "I'm at the worst that I've ever been." I was like, "Wait, what? Wait, what?" And I didn't look at their injury report, but I mean, is he on the injury report? Was he listed as having a bad knee or anything, or was it just good to go? But he wasn't good to go. He had no pressures. You had as many pressures as he did in the game last night.
1: Absolutely.
0: I had as many pressures as Myles Garrett did in the game last night. And you know that we didn't get nowhere near that game last night except for watching it on Netflix, which, oh, by the way, has some really good cameras.
1: Oh,
0: their cameras were phenomenal. I still don't know what Elle Duncan was doing with her black gloves.
1: It was a fashion choice.
0: I don't think it was a good one, though. Would you have done that?
1: I think time and place. I don't think Australia and 10 a.m. in the morning Australia time. I don't think that was a time or place outside.
0: Would you wear those gloves?
1: No. The last time I wore gloves was my costume when I was Cruella de Vil.
0: Exactly. A costume. Hour number three is on the way. Marcel Louis-Jacques will kick us off on Raider Nation Radio 920.
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8: It's time for the Finley Cadillac Henderson Player Performance of the Week.
9: This week's Finley Cadillac Henderson Player Performance of the Week is from the WNBA, as the WNBA announced last week that four-time league and reigning MVP Asia Wilson has been named Western Conference Player of the Month for the month of August. This is her fourth honor this year after receiving it in each of the previous 3 months of play for a full season sweep. Wilson is the only player in the league history to sweep WNBA monthly honors in multiple seasons. Over the month of August, in which the Aces posted a 7-5 record, Wilson averaged 25 points on 49.5% field goal shooting, 8.8 rebounds, 3.2 assists, 2.1 blocks, and knocked down 88% of her free throws in the 11 games in which she appeared. So big ups to Asia Wilson, who swept the 2026 Western Conference Player of the Month honors with this August award.
8: That was a Finley Cadillac Player Performance of the Week, brought to you by Finley Cadillac Henderson.
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10: When you look at first games and you look around the league, even when you watch the game last night, there's a lot of missed tackles early because the limited contact people have. 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Hopefully you'll just see it get better and better and better. And I'm excited to see how we tackle. How fast, how many guys get to the ball, how hard we play, how many people are at the point of contact so a guy can take a shot because he knows his buddy is right behind him. I mean, that's all part of tackling, but I'm excited to see that part of it. That's week one.
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11: As we kick off hour number three of the show, we come into the sound of Dolphins head coach Jeff Hafley talking about the tackling. And obviously it's week one and there hasn't been a lot of tackling going on in the preseason or training camp or practice. So, you know, these guys got to shake the rust off a little bit and we'll see what it looks like coming up on Sunday, 1:25 p.m. Pacific time. Kickoff at Allegiant Stadium, Raiders and Dolphins. Join us now to give us a little bit of insight, take us into the locker room, I would say, of the Miami Dolphins is our guy, Marcel Louis-Jacques, ESPN NFL Nation Dolphins reporter. And Marcel, it's always great to catch up with you, my man. Definitely appreciate you. What have you thought so far about Jeff Hafley and just kind of his approach as the new head coach there in Miami?
12: Yeah, first of all, yeah, great to be back. Great to see the start of another NFL season. In terms of Jeff Hafley, though, it's a guy who, I mean, he said really all

0: wins and losses, but what will it be defined on? How will they know that this was a successful season there with the Dolphins?
1: I think if your rookies develop into players who are consistent contributors, if you see consistent growth week over week, this is the youngest team in the NFL. There's 14 rookies on the roster itself. Like, the fact of the matter is there's going to be a lot of learning curves this year. There's going to be a lot of rookie moments. And what you would like to see is that a mistake that you make in week one is no longer being made in week 7, 8, 9, 10 and on. I think if you see at least one of these receivers, you know, whether it be Caleb Douglas, Chris Bell, or even both, but at least one of them emerge as a top two on a team receiver. I'm not saying top two in the league, but one of them where you can say, okay, like, this is a guy who's either R1 or R2 in the future, and then we can add a bona fide to it if one of them is not a lead guy. But it's just everything about the season is about looking forward. And it's about the future. So it's a foundational developmental season. It's not going to be a lot of wins, probably. You know, it sounds mean to say on the eve of a brand new season, but I think the Dolphins understand that. And I think that's what we're hearing from Jeff in these press conferences.
0: Marcel Louis-Jacques, ESPN NFL Nation Dolphins reporter, is with us here. Raider Nation Radio at 920. With that being said, how big of a year is this for Malik Willis? Is there a he's got to prove that he is truly the franchise guy moving forward?
1: No, and I don't think that they want him to necessarily. I think they believe in him. But they understand that the weapons around him are flawed. Like the current support system is flawed. Devon Achane is a great running back. I think this offensive line is actually built to run the ball. You know, we'll see if game flow and game script allows them to keep calling runs. But in terms of pass catchers around him, there's an obvious need for improvement. So they don't want him to go into the season thinking like, I have to prove this. I have to prove it. I've got to be Superman. I've got to do everything. Like, they want him to play within the offense. They want him to know, like, look, as long as you're not actively tanking games for us, like, as long as you're not consistently turning the ball over, as long as you just keep making good decisions, we trust you, the leader, the person, and the quarterback, then, like, you're fine. You're fine. So I don't know that this is a make-or-break season for Malik Willis. Obviously, that's easy to say right now when your draft pick is kind of a hypothetical. But once, you know, it becomes a reality, if you have a top three pick, like, and quarterbacks like Arch, like Dante Moore, maybe even Darry Mensah are on the board, then things get trickier, obviously. Right. But for right now, I truly believe that this team believes that Malik Willis is their guy. They're not asking him to come out and prove it this year. That's why they signed him to a three-year contract.
0: What have you seen from him in practice, in camp, talking to him in the locker room, just kind of his overall approach now that he's got another opportunity to be a franchise guy after obviously things didn't work out in Tennessee?
1: Calm, I think, is like the first thing that you notice about him once you sit down and talk to him. He's a very calm personality, down to earth. I don't want to say like low energy, but like he just never gets too high or too low. It's a very consistent demeanor, and I think that matters at the quarterback position. It's one of those, like, you know, when you learn how to drive and your mom's sitting in the front seat, and when it's time to brake, you see her gripping the armrest and pushing her foot through the floorboards. Like, I'm going to freak out if you're freaking out. So if you're in that huddle, there's a lot of rookies, there's a lot of youth on that in that offense. If they go into the huddle in an adverse situation and they can hear the calmness in Malik Willis's voice, that's going to calm them down. On the field, the arm strength is obvious. You know, he can get it downfield in a hurry with relative ease. The speed is obvious. He didn't take off and run full speed very often in practices that we saw, but you know what he can do with the ball in his hands and grass ahead of him. So I think it's a very dynamic skill set that this franchise simply has not had in a very long time. And that, again, there's a level of excitement in kind of the unknown here. So it's unknown whether this experiment will work out with Malik Willis, but I think they like the return on it so far, and they love him as a leader, most importantly.
0: Marcel Louis-Jacques, ESPN NFL Nation Dolphin reporter, is with us here on Raider Nation Radio 920 Unnecessary Roughness. When you look at this defense, Halfley, obviously former defensive coordinator there in Green Bay, I know they got some linebackers that can go. I know they're a little bit banged up, but whatever the case is, they

0: can still go. What have you seen from this defense, and is it starting to take the shape of what Jeff Hafley's looking for?
1: So what's interesting about this defense, the roster as a whole is pretty thin, and I don't think that's a big secret. But there's a real strength at linebacker and just the front seven overall. Obviously, it's led by Jordan Brooks and now Jacob Rodriguez, the second-round rookie, who's going to wear the green dot on Sunday. They love his development over the summer. It was enough so that he closed the gap so much and even maybe surpassed Tyrell Dodson to a point where the team felt comfortable letting go of their second-leading tackler from a season ago. It's a guy who had 120 tackles last year and said, we're good with the rookie.
0: Right.
1: So there's a lot of sideline to sideline ability. There's a lot of downhill ability. There's a lot of football IQ there in the middle of the field. And then even when you get into the interior defensive line, you know, guys like Zach Sealer, like Jordan Phillips, Kenneth Grant's obviously on IR, but Zeke Biggers is a second year player who they've really liked over the course of the summer. He's a massive person at, you know, about 6'5", I think 6'6", 320 pounds. There's some questions on the outside, with that pass rusher specifically. They're really counting on Chop Robinson to have a big year, and he was probably their best player all of training camp. So interested to see how that translates on game day. Josh Uche, I think, has actually had a good summer behind them. It's not a lot of pass rush depth. And then at defensive back is obviously where the biggest question marks lie. They're going to start the first rounder, Chris Johnson at nickel and slot corner. They're going to start Juju Brents and Jason Marshall on the outside. And then at safety, it's kind of going to be a three-man show between Michael Tabbs, Zane Anderson, and Dante Trader Jr. with another rookie, and that's going to be a popular theme here, another rookie and Kyle Lewis mixing in. They drafted him as a linebacker out of Pitt, right? And everybody's saying, can this guy play safety? He's an NFL safety. And they tell us on draft night, he's a linebacker. That's it. And then they saw what their safeties looked like, and they said, never mind. This guy is a versatile weapon who can play every position that we need him to. So he's going to mix in back there as well, and he's going to be an interesting little chess piece. So, you know, there's some strength in the front seven. At the secondary, again, it's a question mark, especially if somebody goes down with an injury. It is razor thin out there, but, you know, there's a lot to like about presumably their ability to stop the run.
0: So the Raiders are in a rebuild, as you know. Obviously, the Dolphins are in a rebuild as well. But it sounds like if more of these guys than not pan out, and with all these young guys starting, they're at least going to have an opportunity to see what they've got. It feels like that this thing could be on the right track in, you know, a year, 2 years. It feels like that they could really have a good plan in place. Do you feel like that this is, you know, the right path that this team is going on right now?
1: Yeah. The analogy I've been using all summer, Q, is – they're grilling, right? They're grilling. They're at a barbecue. The meat, they drop the steak and they've got to remarinate and regrill. But you're still hungry. You got to eat something. The only thing ready is the vegetables. So you're eating your vegetables in 2026 and you're letting the meat marinate. You're letting it season and flavor. Next season, they're going to have damn near $100 million in salary cap space. There's a reason why they decided to eat $180 million this year instead of spreading it down the line. John Eric Sullivan compared it to paying off a credit card now or later. Like they said, forget it. Like, let's get it over with now. Let's eat this year and move forward. He did tell us a week or two ago, like, they're always going to be a young team and they're going to be very selective with who they add in free agency. And I love that admission. And coming from a Packers organization that right now is one of the better teams in the NFL, and they're like the eighth youngest team in the NFL still. But that's all easy to say until you got $100 million to spend.
2: Right.
1: You didn't
2: have
1: $100 million to spend. You barely had $100 to spend this offseason. So I am intrigued in how that is going to, how that mindset develops once there's actual prospects of spending money. But I think that these guys, again, have had such a clear and concise plan in what they are trying to do and have had an explanation for every single move that they've made. I believe in it. But, you know, again, we got to see games being played. I'm not going to be swayed much by wins and losses. I'm going to be swayed by how hard this team plays, by, you know, the effort that these guys put in and how the staff is able to put guys in position to succeed and how guys get better over the course of the season. I don't care if they go 1-16 this season, but if you're seeing a constant growth from their new young foundation, then I think you could call this season a success for what they are trying to do. Maybe not in the general term of the word success, but for what they are trying to do this season, that's what they're looking for.
0: So we'll close out with this. It's always great catching up with you, my man, and great knowledge as always. For the Dolphins, if they were to come into Allegiant Stadium on Sunday, and I know they're three-point underdogs in this one, but to get the victory, because it is about wins and losses at the end of the day, what would they have to do to be able to get a win?
1: You're going to need to get pressure on Kirk Cousins. A lot's been said about the Dolphins group of receivers. I don't think the Raiders group is any better. You can correct me if I'm wrong, Q. It's not a group of receivers that's going to help him if he is having to get the ball out fast and he's having to get the ball out before he's ready. So your pass rush has to get home. You can't let Ashton Jeanty get loose, obviously. Then on the other side of the ball, you need to control the clock. You need to get Devon Achane going, get these receivers going, so that defense is forced to respect the threat of a pass and open up some lanes for Achane. And ideally, you know, you get one of these rookies going, whether it's Chris Bell or Caleb Douglas. You'd like to feed them and start getting that confidence, building that confidence early. So in terms of keys to the game, let's make it concise, harass Cousins, stop Jeanty, get Achane going, and get the rookies going. And I think you walk out of Allegiant with the W, and it's on to San Francisco.
0: You know, it's funny because it sounds so similar. I've been talking about the Raiders have to be able to run the ball. They have to be able to stop Achane because you know how big of a monster he is in the ground game and you know, make someone else beat him. And it almost sounds like the Dolphins are going to try to do the same thing with the Raiders, especially with the Raiders not having Brock Bowers as well. Well, Marcel, great stuff as always, my man. I'm assuming that I'm going to see you in the press box on Sunday at Allegiant, right?
1: Oh, 100%.
0: 100%. That's what I'm talking about. All right, my man. Well, I'll see you on Sunday, man. Thanks for the breakdown. I appreciate you, and travel safe.
1: Absolutely. Thanks for having me on, bro. I'll see you on Sunday.
0: Yes, sir. Yes, sir. Great stuff, as always. Marcel Louis-Jacques, ESPN NFL Nation, covering the Dolphins, giving us our little final taste test of what to expect from the Miami Dolphins. And I said it at the beginning of the week that it's a game week. You know, and a lot of people are expecting the Raiders to just go ahead and get the dub and make it pretty easy. But I do think it's going to be, you know, a closer game and because they're so similar with, you know, what the Dolphins are going to try to do, what the Raiders are going to try to do, and especially being compromised without Brock Bowers as well. You know, it's going to make it a little bit more difficult, especially if a guy like Chop Robinson is able to get loose and be a threat there, getting after Kirk Cousins, because you know Kirk Cousins isn't going to run away from him. So a really good breakdown right there from Marcel. Definitely do appreciate that. Coming up in about 15 minutes or so, we've got Lee Sterling, ParamountSports.com. He's going to, give us some college games that you could put some money on. And, of course, he always, you know, he joins JT's show every Thursday, but on Fridays he always gives us the Raiders game. So he'll get his thoughts. And he's a Miami guy as well, so get his thoughts on the Raiders and Dolphins. We'll do that coming up in about 15 minutes or so. But we do want to hear from you at 702-365-9200. Ari just reminded me that we got Jerome to call, that we got to call him. You want to call him real quick and then go ahead and get to the callers? You want to do that, Ari, real quick?
2: Yes.
0: Okay, you have his information there, right?
2: Yep.
0: All right, cool.
2: Stand by.
0: All right, go ahead. Yeah, go ahead and give me the thumbs up when you get the dial tone, and then we'll be good to go. So we got to go ahead and tell Jerome that we're going to hook him up with not only the tickets to the game on Sunday, but we're also going to get him the field passes and the autographed Brock Bowers jersey. Okay, I see Ari is giving me the thumbs up. Cool, here we go. Yeah, good one. Brother Jerome, need you to answer the phone.
3: Hello.
0: Jerome.
3: Yes.
0: Hey, what's up, brother? How you doing, man?
3: Okay, pretty good. I'm talking about a line of healthcare because right now I'm in the line.
0: Oh, cool. You're in line? Everything good?
3: Yeah, I got some appointments. I got to go to my doctor's appointments.
0: I heard that.
3: What's up?
0: I was just calling. This is Q from Raider Nation Radio 920.
3: Right. I won.
0: Yeah, you're a winner, man. You're a winner in the game of life.
3: All right.
0: Jerome's like, I don't know what the hell this dude's talking about. Hey, man, you got in to win the Ultimate Raider hookup, right?
3: I won it all.
0: You won it all, man, like I did. I won it all, too, back in the day. But you won it all right now.
3: All right.
0: That's right.
3: I haven't been to a very good injury. I've been here for because I'm a stagehand, and I worked for a couple of times. My shirt opened up, but I hadn't worked since then.
2: Okay.
3: I went to WrestleMania, and I went to the Stones concert.
2: Nice. That's what's up. I can appreciate that. Well, you're going to be in the building, man, on Sunday to see the Raiders and the Dolphins. Going to get you a couple passes to see the check out the field early before the game and even give you a Brock Bowers autographed jersey. He ain't playing, but we got a jersey for you autographed by him.
3: All right.
2: Hey, man, that's what we do. Hey, man, look, I put smiles on people's faces every day, man. That's what your boy does.
3: So, how about these now?
2: Well, you know, I'm going to have my my good friend Sylvia. She's going to give you a call and let you know how to get hooked up. She's going to tell you all the good details. And make sure that you tell her Boombaka when you do.
3: Boombaka.
2: There you go. There you
3: go.
2: No, I'm just kidding. Hey, Sylvia's going to call you and tell you how to get everything that you need. But you got hooked up, brother.
3: All right.
2: Now go get your appointment on.
3: All right,
2: cool, brother. I'll holler at you.
3: All right, thanks.
0: Why do you mess with guys like that, Ari? Why do you mess with people? Unbelievable. Why do you always want to mess with someone? Why don't you just tell them that you wanted the tickets, man? Why you got to make it a big
4: It is a big deal. Especially when they went on our show.
0: Jerome is like, yes. I'm so confused. I guarantee you hung up the phone right now like, what in the hell did I just experience? Who the hell did just called me? What did I just experience? Why did I even answer that phone call?
4: That is radio at its peak right there is what you just experienced. In 2026, by the way, so.
0: Exactly. Hey, look, there's some that still appreciate the fine art, man.
4: Absolutely.
0: You know,
4: especially when they get a Rob Bowers jersey, hey.
0: Look, if we can't have fun doing what we're doing, what are we doing?
4: Oh, yeah.
0: Right? What are we doing? Right now, Brandi Flores, she slid down the way here. She's interviewing Max Kellerman, and she'll be on the show Throw the Flag tomorrow on our sister station, ESPN Las Vegas, 9 a.m. to 11 a.m. with Jeff Parles, and it's going to be over at TI, the Golden Circle Sportsbook, my favorite place, 9 a.m. to 11 a.m., Brandi and Jeff, and she's got this interview she's knocking out right now with Max Kellerman, so you can make sure you tune in for that as well, and, of course, get you everything that you need to know college football related on tomorrow being Saturday, college football Saturday. Big game with Texas and Ohio State. Matter of fact, you know what? I'm going to write that down. Lee Sterling's going to have to give us the details on that one as well. Texas and Ohio State. He'll join us coming up in about 10 minutes or so. But let's go out to the phone lines, man. I know there's some very patient Raider Nation that is waiting to hop on at 702-365-9200. Like my guy, Money Mitch. I feel like he's probably been in hold for like 3 hours. Money Mitch, welcome to the show. What's on your mind?
5: Home. I had dinner. Took my boy out to have ice cream. Didn't go to the right place. He likes it, but no way we'll ever have what kind of milk was his oatmeal milk and silk ice cream. If you're gonna cheat and you die, have the real thing. God
0: there
5: almighty.
0: You go.
5: Aloha, kill. Aloha.
0: Aloha, brother.
5: Yeah, there goes the diet. I throw myself back a week or two now. Anyway, I think it's a very winnable game. I still have a running game, and for Cousins plays like Stafford last night. I want to see my boyfriend getting the ASAP.
0: Okay.
5: And let's just keep the ball in that control, and have a nice time at it. Let's just get a couple keep running the ball.
0: All right, sounds good.
5: Q, I think the sugar's not good for me. Q, you have a nice weekend.
0: All right, brother, you too. Be safe out there, man. Be good. Stay on your diet, man. Stay on your diet. But there you go. Money Mitch, appreciate the call. 702-365-9200. Like I said, Lee Sterling will join us in about 10 minutes or so. We're here at the MGM Grand Garcia versus Ben. We'll get Brandi Flores' thoughts on that. 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We'll do that all next here on Raiders Radio 920.
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0: Yeah, buddy, it is Aloha Friday here on Raider Nation Radio 920, and just a couple people left here in the MGM Grand Ballroom where we're at right now. Garcia versus Ben still got the big sign up, and Brandy Flores, my tag team partner, just had a really good interview with Max Kellerman. How'd that go?
16: It went good. I mean, obviously, I asked Max a lot about the fight and comparing both fighters. He's, I think, one of the most knowledgeable, as the British would say, pundits or analysts in the boxing game, and he has for a really, really long time.
0: Yeah, he is.
16: I know a lot of people know him for, obviously, First Take and what he did with Stephen A. But yeah, he's one of the...
0: He got a raw deal on that, by the way.
16: Yeah, and I think that's coming out now.
0: Yeah.
16: The reality of all that. But no, he's doing well, has his own podcast as well, with Bill Simmons, I believe, or on that network. And we basically just asked him about the fight, what he thought, and how different it is going to be. And he did say that it is going to be a big point of emphasis, is that weight. Is Conor Ben coming down, being able to rehydrate properly, how that will affect a fighter. That's going to be, you know, what we can see from him. But he said, you know, Ryan's favorite in this fight. Ryan, if he wins this fight, and then Teofimo Lopez, who I mentioned earlier, who called out the winner of this fight, Ryan has the case to be the best in the welterweight division. And right now, the number one ranking of that is Devin Haney, who, by the way, Ryan Garcia did beat, and not just beat, he knocked him down 3 times.
0: Yeah, he did.
16: Although, that win was rescinded, taken back because of the positive drug test, which
0: I remember that
16: Ryan Garcia denies, but you know, who knows? But so it turns out I was right. Just kidding. According to Max Kellerman. No, but Max definitely, he emphasized that, you know, Ryan has a big opportunity here, but Conor Benn is not someone who can just be slept on.
0: Mm-hmm.
16: But this is a big, big opportunity for him. But it'll be very interesting to see how the whole weight aspect of it all comes into play. So that's definitely something, if you're going to watch a fight, if you're coming out to watch a fight,
0: mm-hmm.
16: definitely see how both fighters look. As I mentioned, Conor Benn earlier, we'll have to see right now. They're doing like the ceremonial weigh-in right now.
0: Okay.
16: But during the official weigh-in, he looked real sunken in.
0: Right.
16: So that'll be interesting to see. And that is dangerous. You can't really be fluctuating weight like that on a normal basis. So good stuff with Max. I'll have that up on our YouTube channel.
0: And you'll have it on the show tomorrow, Throw the Flag.
16: Yes.
0: Yeah, with you and Jeff, right?
16: Yes.
0: 9 a.m. to 11 a.m. I'll just tell everyone. Golden
16: ESPN
0: Circle Sportsbook
16: at TI.
0: That's going to be fun. You should go down there and check out Brandy and Jeff, and you guys will have a bunch of prizes to give out as well. And it's a great location. It's one of my favorite places on earth to be able to, to do shows. I'm telling you, it's a fun place. You'll enjoy it.
16: No, come out, say what's up. 9 to 11, Jeff and I, our first time doing a show together, so that'll be exciting. We'll definitely keep you up to date on the air as well. College football is going to be the big thing tomorrow. And then, of course, and if you want to listen to it again, we'll have Ocho Cinco on again on the show. And and then Ari did send me the clean version.
0: There you go.
16: So no one has to stress out.
0: Great job on your part. Let's go ahead and hustle up to the phone lines real quick. I know we got a couple folks that are waiting at 702-365-9200. Let's go out to my real fair place on earth, Kauai. Let's talk to our guy, Dustin. Dustin, on this Aloha Friday, welcome to the show.
17: Hey, Aloha Q. Long time since I called in. We had a hurricane that hit us on Monday night. So
0: I thought I saw that.
17: Our island got pretty whack, bruh. Like our, the west side port that brings in all our fuel is demolished. Man. Just got power back after 5 days, and I tuned into you because the kids finally got to go to school. So I just wanted to call and say what's up. I don't know what the word of the day, you know, or the question is, but, bummed about Bowers. Hopefully it's a quick, easy surgery, just a small repair. I got asked in Genty and Fantasy, so hopefully he goes off. My coworker and her dad are going to be at the game, and my boy makes these Aloha Raider hats. I'll bring you one this year. It says Aloha, and the middle O is a Raider logo. They're really cool. I don't know if you're allowed to wear it because it's not, you know, team approved, but I'll bring you one out. If you see him, give him some Aloha. So they're going to be out there for the game. So, but just God bless Raider Nation. God bless you guys. We're doing okay on Kauai. Everything's getting cleaned up, power restored. And yeah, just wanted to call in on Aloha Friday. Love you guys.
0: Hey, man, appreciate you. Thanks for the call. And, yeah, I definitely would love to rock that hat. Be safe out there, my man. I'm glad to hear from you. And, yeah, man, I saw that they got hit with that tornado, and it wasn't that long ago that Hawaii in general was flooding. And so, man, it's been some tough times in general in the last, year or so, I guess calendar year or so. So, yeah, man, be safe out there. I'm glad that things are starting to get back to normal. Really good call. Do appreciate that. Let's get one more quick call up, and then we've got our guy Lee Sterling from ParamountSports.com going to join us in a matter of minutes. Shields up. Welcome to the show. What's on your mind?
18: Hey, Q, man. Thanks for taking my call, man. Glad to hear about Hawaii and my Raider brother over there. That's good news. I'll be quick. First of all, go LSU Tigers all the way. Number two, 27-10. You hear me right. 27-10. Raiders are going to win 27-10, and I see a couple of defensive turnovers that might be a touchdown. So 27-10, decisive home win. Thanks for taking my call, Q. Shields up. Let's go.
0: Hey, great call, and I like that, man, a decisive win. And, yeah, I heard him sneak in that LSU right there, so he's on Team Lane Kiffin, me not so much, but that's okay. Hey, man, they're going to be one of the best teams in the country. They really are, but you could tell by how good they were when they spanked Clemson. They didn't even kiss them. They just said, here you go, take this, and now get up out of out the house. It was wild, man. LSU had their way with them for sure. They're going to be a really good program this year under Lane Kiffin. And well, you know, you're either Team LSU or you're against Lane Kiffin. That's just how it is. But thank you so much for the call. It's great to hear from you. So before we get to Lee Sterling and hear his thoughts on the Raiders, on some college action as well, Brandy, what's your overall feeling on this game? What do you think? Well, you know, how do you think this thing is going to play out on a Sunday?
16: I think that the Raiders will get the win.
0: Okay.
16: And I think that
0: happy locker room. That sounds good.
16: That would be great. Yes. Oh, that would be great. It's gonna, you know, I think that the Raiders are gonna really showcase, I think, their run game, which is, I think, something that we've all been excited to see since last year, since the team drafted Ashton Jeanty.
0: Yep.
16: So I think that's gonna be a big key piece of it. Yes, it's tough that Brock Bowers is gonna be out, but I don't think against the Dolphins specifically, it will impact the Raiders as much as a team of a higher caliber. We'll talk about next week. But I think that this will be a good win for the Raiders, and they'll kind of, you know, everybody get their footing in. As I mentioned, I'm really excited to see the defense, but I think they'll be able to handle Malik and Devon pretty well. So, yeah, I'm just happy. You know, what if? So what if this happens? What if that happens? This is preseason. No, we're here.
0: Yeah.
16: We're here, and the Raiders are going to come out with a dub. I feel it. Score? I don't know how high scoring it will be.
0: Yeah,
16: I don't think it's going to be very high scoring.
0: I don't think so either.
16: Maybe like 21-13.
0: Yeah, I'm looking for the Raiders to get anywhere between 20 and 24 points. Man, you got to get in that range, somewhere in there. So, you know, Matt Gay's got to get a couple kicks, but I would like to see him get more extra points than field goals.
16: Yes, absolutely. We don't want to make him kick farther than he has to.
0: Exactly. So there you go. This text from Raider Jamil, he said, I'm on the plane in Oakland about to take off. Hope to finally meet you and see you at the Torch on Sunday. Thanks again for another great work. A week of work. Absolutely, Raider Jamil. You know, we'll be there. Brandy will be there as well. So we'll hang out. All of us will hang out. Tristan said, quick shout out to my girlfriend, Kayla. Our anniversary is on Sunday. We're going to go watch the Raiders dominate the Dolphins and then have amazing dinner.
16: Oh, happy anniversary.
0: Happy anniversary. I will suggest Joe's. Inside the Caesars Forum Shops, that's where I would go if you're trying to impress her. Even if you're not, just take yourself. I mean, go there. Tell her that you're taking her. Like, don't let her listen to me right now.
16: Yeah.
0: Tell her that you're taking her, but go for yourself and get the bone-in ribeye and tell them that your boy Q sent you. Lee Sterling, ParamountSports.com. 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
4: 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And you can find Lee on Twitter at Paramount Sports. And Lee, thanks so much for your time as always. We made it. Week one is officially here for the NFL. We saw some action in Australia last night. The 49ers and the Rams. The 49ers win the game easily. What did you think about the approach that the Rams took to that game, flying in and then flying right back out?
5: Dead wrong. I don't think you'll see another team ever do that again. So, you know, if it's 2-3 hours, you know, that's fine. But 17 hours, I mean, obviously San Francisco took the right approach. They're 1-0. And now, who knows? I wouldn't bet the Rams next week. Let me tell you something. It's going to be tough for them coming back, too. So at least San Francisco got a win, and I think you'll see every team at least go out 3 or 4 days early from now on.
4: Yeah, it felt like at least they attempted something. At least they tried to get there and get their right body adjusted, where the Rams were like, oh, we'll be fine. No, nothing to see here. And yeah, I didn't think that was a good decision. And we saw the results on Thursday Night Football. Well, let's go ahead and get into some action this weekend, man. Got a big week, not only in the NFL, but college ranks as well. Lee Sterling, ParamountSports.com with us here, Raider Nation Radio 920. How about this big one? Fourth ranked Texas, number one ranked Ohio State. They're both 1-0. They had a couple 2-0 games respectfully, but the Texas Longhorns come in a 1.5 favorites versus Ohio State. What are your thoughts on this one, Lee?
5: So what I did was I went back and watched a game from last year, and I remember being close, but I thought, and looking at the tape, the problem was Texas just couldn't operate in the red zone, let alone inside the 10. I mean, they outstated Ohio State 336-203, but the play calling by Steve Sarkisian inside the 10 was horrendous. The execution, deplorable. But what did they do to fix it? Well, they added in the portal Auburn stud wide receiver Cam Coleman, 6'3". He is an absolute weapon. I think he's going to go top 10, top 15 in the draft, right behind Jeremiah Smith and Tony from Miami. I think he's the third best wide receiver, and it's not even close. They also added running back Hollywood Smothers from North Carolina State. Now, I've seen a lot of Smothers, and I'm like, okay, he's fine, a little above average. But he was just playing behind a really poor offensive line, and Texas has gone 5-6 different guys the last couple of years. He's a guy that looks like he's next level. I love the fact that when he runs and when he catches the ball, his first step against the defender, he usually makes that first guy miss. So I think those guys will help them get over the hump in the red zone against top teams. And Ryan Wingo is their number one guy. He looks even better this year. Now, he couldn't do anything in the red zone last year. Doesn't have to go up against Ohio State's top cover corner. He can go up against the slot cover guy or the number three guy. So I think they're going to do just fine there. And I think Texas might even have advantage here in the trenches, offensively and defensive line. So I think Ohio State is very good, but I think Texas finally made the right tweaks here. Unless they turn the ball over 3 or 4 times, I think Texas is finally, the Longhorns win a big game. Give me the Longhorns here, 27-21.
4: Boom, there it is right there, 27-21. And, you know, there's a lot of expectations for Texas, as you know. If they win this game like you have, predicted, how do you think that helps them moving forward? Do you think that gives them that boost, that confidence that they need to get through the gauntlet that is the college football season?
5: Absolutely. So I think the game is much more important for Texas. Why do I say that? If they lose this game and they lose another game, and I mean, look at their schedule. Mm-hmm. They got to play Oklahoma and Dallas, got to play Ole Miss at home, got to play at LSU and at Texas A&M. Oof. They would only probably be able to lose one more game and make the playoff. They lose two more or lose another game and struggle like they did last year, winning games in overtime against Kentucky and Mississippi State. I don't think they'll get in again. So this game, I think, is their season. So this could be, well, outside of maybe next week, Ole Miss and LSU, this could be the biggest game of the season in college football.
4: Yeah, this is a big one, man. I'm really looking forward to it again. Texas coming in ranked fourth there, 1.5 favorites over number one ranked Ohio State. Rolling with the Longhorns on this one. Again, Lee Sterling, ParamountSports.com with us here. Raider Nation Radio 920. How about 15th ranked BYU going up against Arizona? Both of these programs also 1-0 on the season. BYU, they put a spanking out last week. They're 7.5 point favorites versus Arizona, Lee. How are you seeing this one play out?
5: Yeah, and people like this Arizona offense, but once they come against top level competition, I think that they're going to have problems here. And this BYU defense, everyone outside of last year playing Texas Tech, they did a great job here. So I do think that Arizona will be up. They lost the game in overtime last year. But, you know, Bear Bachmeyer, I mean, I think he had a nice freshman year. I think he's going to take the next level here. Still don't love his wide receiver targets, but their play calling is crisp here. And the zone of defense, you know, I just don't think in the red zone they're going to be able to shut down BYU. I like BYU here. I think they win and cover 31-17.
4: Man, BYU is a fun program. They really are. I love watching them. Their coach is fantastic. They're just, I mean, they're a well-oiled machine, as you know. I want to see how they navigate through this season, but I'm with you. BYU makes all the sense in the world. Again, favored by 7.5 points. Lee Sterling, ParamountSports.com with us here. Raider Nation Radio 920. How about this? UNLV, they're 1-1 on the season. They're taking on North Texas Mean Green. They went to Hawaii. They're taking all kind of travels around the world. North Texas is 0-1. UNLV is 1-1, and they're favored by 3.5 versus Mean Green. How are you feeling this one, Lee?
5: So I'm not going to take a whole lot of moral victory laps here in the 36-point road loss North Texas had to defending champion here. But they actually outgained the Hoosiers. They had more first downs as well, so it wasn't like it was just one or two plays. Late-up interception led to a quick Indiana touchdown to make the score look a lot worse than it was. The travel here is just brutal here. You know, we talked about the Rams going, and that was the ultimate travel, you know, trying to go 17 hours and just play a game. But this isn't easy either here. So they got to go four or five time zones here back to North Texas. And I think that North Texas is a little underrated here. So I think that UNLV needs to take the lead and play with the lead to cover here. I think this game is going to go probably right down to the wire here. I have UNLV winning the game 35-34. I'm going to take North Texas here in the 3.5. I think it's whoever has the ball last probably wins and covers.
4: Boom. There it is right there. So taking North Texas, but UNLV gets the dub. And you know around here, all we care about is the win, right? UNLV just needs the win. But, yeah, North Texas, take North Texas in this one again. UNLV favored by 3.5. I like that. It's a really good breakdown. Again, Lee Sterling, ParamountSports.com with us here. Raider Nation Radio 920. That's some college games, Lee. Let's go ahead and jump into the NFL real quick. How about the Chargers and the Cardinals? High expectations for the Chargers, not so much for the Cardinals. The Chargers, almost double-digit favorites. 9.5-point favorites are the Chargers in this one. Lee, break this one down for us.
5: So the Arizona defense, I think, might be, if not the worst, one of the bottom two or three defenses in the NFL this year. But the offense behind Jacoby Brissett, I like, actually. I think that he's an underrated quarterback, seeing all the defenses, whatever they throw at him, not going to be a surprise. They started the year last year 2-0, then went 1-14. So they usually get off the fast starts. On the other side, the Chargers usually start slow and then come on and make that late run and then fall if they make the playoffs. But I just think that the Chargers running game isn't quite there yet. I think that Arizona, also the special teams, might have some advantages here. So I'm going to say the Chargers win here, but laying almost double digits opening week, that's a recipe for disaster. I think the last 5 years, getting just 26%. So I think the Chargers win the game here, something like 31-27. to take the Cardinals plus the points.
4: Yeah, I thought the almost double-digit favorites was kind of rich, right? For every reason that you said. It's, I mean, yep. Week one, and we know that wild things happen in week one. I was like, man, I know the Cardinals aren't going to be great, but dang, man, almost double-digit underdogs in that one. So, yeah, going with the Cardinals, Chargers win the game. What are your expectations for the Chargers, man? Everyone always is talking so highly about them, and now they have Mike McDaniel, who you know very well as the former head coach there of the Dolphins.
5: I actually think that that's the perfect position for him, mm-hmm. where he just tinkers, you know, with things. He's actually a better offensive coordinator devising running plays and passing plays. So talked to some people, played for him, actually an incredible mind, uses motion better than most coaches and most coordinators. He can get some mismatches there and give him some looks. He comes up with 4 or 5 plays every single week that teams haven't seen before. So that's his advantage. He's just not great, you know, talking to the press and, and also keeping a team and the discipline you need to have. They just didn't respect him. So I actually think this might be a big year for the Chargers.
4: Yeah, it could be. It could be. I know the expectations are high, and I'm with you 100%. I think that Mike McDaniel's a much better OC than he is a head coach. Again, Lee Sterling, ParamountSports.com with us here. Raider Nation Radio 920. We got to bring it back home. The Raiders, the Dolphins right here in Vegas at Allegiant Stadium kicking off the season. And, you know, on a kind of a somber note, Lee, I mean, it's 25 years of 9/11, and I remember back in 2001 when 9/11 happened, the next game that was played, because remember the NFL took that mm-hmm. time off. The next game, Raiders and Dolphins, but it was in Miami. Miami got that right. win. So, yeah, kind of, you know, I don't want to say ironic, but it's just kind of one of those things to reflect on, knowing that today is 25 years of 9/11. But in this one, the Raiders are favored by 3 versus Miami. No Brock Bowers. How are you seeing this one play out?
5: No. So right from the start, I love the hire of Clint Kubiak. If you watch the Seattle game, you saw that their offensive play calling was okay at best. I just think that the guy gets it, and I like what he's doing. I think they're building from the ground up here. I love the fact that he's installed a off-tackle zone blocking running scheme, and that outside zone run scheme, I think, really is going to benefit Genty here. Mm-hmm. So I think he's going to have a huge season. The Dolphins defensive line, they have trouble and their linebackers getting off blocks. You talk about picking guys up off the waiver wire. They picked 7 players off. Who had done that as much? Well, you got to go back to when Brian Flores was the head coach and they were trying to tank that year, the owner was, and they picked up, I think, 8 or 9. So they've got to keep them for 3 or 4 weeks. It should affect them also on special teams. There'll be possibly some breakdowns there. Malik Willis is the guy they're going to go with. They're going to know at the end of this year whether he's the guy, whether they need to draft a quarterback. But I'm not in love with what I'm seeing from their offensive coordinator here, and I just don't think they have the depth in the frontline players here. I'm going with Vegas big. I think they win this game here 30-16.
4: Wow, there you go. Big sigh of relief from Raider Nation right there. Hearing Lee Sterling say a big Raiders victory in week one. They don't get to host too many games to open up the season, but they are doing this one versus Miami Dolphins. And Lee Sterling from ParamountSports.com has the Raiders big over Miami. Music to Raider Nation's ears. So, Lee, game of the week, Monday Night Football, the return of Patrick Mahomes, KC versus Denver. Again, it's the game of the week. Kansas City's favored by 2.5. To get that game and more, what does Raider Nation and what does everyone else have to do?
5: Well, I'm going to give this game away for free. Utah and Arkansas, big game for both teams. You want to get this game, just call 800-400-9741. First 10 callers, I'm going to give them Utah and Arkansas and Maine. How about this? On Wednesday, we sold the Seattle game against New England. $1. Won that. Last night, sold the Rams and 49ers game for $1. Had the under. Won that also. We're 8-2 on the season to start. Won 32 of 33 years. I'm going to sell tonight's border war. Missouri and Kansas starts in less than a half hour. $1. That's right. You heard me correct. I didn't stutter. $1 for the selection tonight. It's only $55. And the UFC card tomorrow from Phoenix, UFC Noche, that starts at 11 in the morning. 5 selections, just $1. We've won 13 of the last 16 UFC cards. So UFC, 5 selections for $1. tomorrow morning or the game that starts in less than a half hour, just $1. I know if I put some jingle in your pocket, you're going to want to join us. How do you get it? Just go to ParamountSports.com.
4: 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Well, Lee, great stuff as always. It's going to be a jam-packed weekend full of sports Saturday and Sunday. Looking forward to it, man. Thanks for the breakdowns as always, and we'll catch up with you next week.
5: Okay, buddy. 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
4: You do the same. 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Fantastic breakdown, talking a little college football, talking some NFL action. And what you know about that, Raider Nation? What you know about that? Got the Raiders winning big versus the Miami Dolphins coming up on Sunday at Allegiant Stadium. Looking forward to that. Well, that's going to do it from MGM Grand, where we are right now, as it's really quieted down, as you could tell. Everything is basically in the books. It's going to be a fun weekend here in Las Vegas. Obviously, the Garcia-Ben fight, which is why we were here, why we were hanging out. Big shout-out to Brandy Flores, who hooked this all up. And, of course, we've been hanging out. She's been covering this like a glove for us here on the Las Vegas Sports Network. So if you're going to the fight at T-Mobile tomorrow night, enjoy that. If you're going to the Raider Dad event, I'll be at that, be a part of that coming up on Saturday. Look forward to seeing you there and having a good time, and obviously supporting a really good cause. And then the main course, right? The real deal. The big time event. Week one, NFL action. Raiders, Dolphins, Allegiant Stadium. The pregame, we like to call it Q's kickoff. That will start at 10 a.m. from the Coors Light Landing. But whenever you get into the stadium, I'll definitely be up there during the pregame show with JT the Brick and Eric Allen. And of course, they'll have plenty of guests there at the torch as well. So we definitely encourage you to come on by and say what's up. I'd like to shake your hand and tell you thank you for listening whenever you can and however long that you can. We definitely appreciate that. And of course, enjoy Raider action, Raider football coming up on Sunday if you're just going to be listening or watching the game wherever you are. But again, that's going to do it for us from here at the MGM Grand. So like I said, many thanks to Brandy Flores for her time and helping out put this all together here for us. So Raider Nation, enjoy the weekend. Enjoy the game. Of course, we'll be back on Monday, and hopefully we're giving out some game balls and talking about a victory Monday for the Silver and Black. Have a great weekend. Ari, great job back in the home studios as always. Appreciate you, and we'll see you at the torch and talk to you on Monday on Raider Nation Radio 920.
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0: Hello, FCS Nation. It's time for your show. I'm your host, Kevin Marshall. I'm coming to you this week from the lovely and beautiful low country of South Carolina, Charleston, South Carolina, to be specific. Joining me like it does each week is the co-host of this program, the quarterback of this program, Mr. Stone Labanowicz. Stone is coming to you from his broadcast center in the Sunshine State of Florida. Well, y'all, we got us three FBS scalps last week.
1: And I want my scalps.
0: The first one was Idaho State 29, Utah State 17. Stone, this is a very good ball game. I was impressed with Idaho State's defense. I had said in the pick segment that I thought if they could turn this into a track meet, they had a good opportunity to win the ball game. It wasn't that type of football game at all. Give credit to that Bengals defense.
2: I think you have to. I mean, that's four turnovers. They held a Utah State team to 1-4 on fourth down defensively. I thought they were impressive. I think when you look at the box score, though, you do see Utah State gaining the 407 yards. But it's situational football. And to see that in week one was pretty cool for Idaho State. They were a big dog, a dog you fancied, I think, more than the general public. And what do you know? This team wins outright. This is a massive win. First FBS win since 2017.
0: And Idaho State has been a team that's been right there the last several years. See if they can springboard this into some huge success the rest of the way in the Big Sky Conference. Tarleton State 20, Bowling Green 13, in another defensive struggle that we thought was going to be an offensive battle. These FCS defenses, y'all, they came to play last week for the most part. Tarleton State, I mean, they did everything they could there at the end of the game to let Bowling Green get back into it, but they just wouldn't take it, Stone.
2: No, they wouldn't, and I got chirped at because this total was sitting in the low 60s, and it was about 14 points total off of this thing. This was a low-scoring affair. This is Tarleton State doing what we've seen them do for back-to-back seasons now, notching an FBS win early and having a back go for absurd numbers. Tylan Hines, I mean, give me a break. 26 carries, 250 yards, 10 a pop. That is also at 50 through the air. He's the player of the week every which way you turn and look. There's just a bigger Tarleton story here, and that's that they've beaten Army and then followed that up with Bowling Green. But it's just so early, and that's why we see Tarleton and Montana kind of in this flowy, foggy spot. But Tarleton just doing what Tarleton does early in seasons.
0: Rushed the ball for 258 yards, did the Tarleton Texans, and that's on an FBS defense. That dog will hunt, y'all. The Citadel Bulldogs, 43. The Charlotte 49ers, 41 in three overtimes. This one, I needed heart palpitation medication after, during, before. This thing just looked like the Citadel had it, was going to go their way in regulation, but you just know that these teams with the more scholarships and the more money, they're not going away most of the time, Stone. They're going to come back, and they're going to give you their best shot, and that's what happened here. Citadel running game was outstanding, as it usually is, and this is a football team that looked horrible in Spartanburg, South Carolina the week before and looked excellent on the field in Charlotte last week. Great win for the Military College of South Carolina.
2: It's just proper stuff for you. For I think everybody in the country thinks you're just going to roll out the red carpet and this was your week to parade. I mean, head and shoulders, the biggest dog out there in Mr. Kevin Marshall. And he just handles that recap like it's just absolutely